0: Then you'll have all the hassle of trying to get your money back and all that sort of stuff. So people are just holding off. So is there an opportunity for maybe booking some bargains? We'll hear from consumer expert Connor Pope from the Irish Times. And the George, the pub in town in George Street, turns 40. And we look back at the four decades of that. But first of all, around 2,000 National Ambulance Service staff, including paramedics and emergency medical technicians, represented by SIP2 and Unite, are taking part in a 24-hour strike. It started at 8 a.m. today in a dispute over pay and staffing conditions. The HSE has warned of significant disruption, with long delays expected for non-life-threatening calls, although emergency 999 services will remain operational and priority will be given to critical cases such as cardiac arrests and major trauma incidents. Well, let's talk to John McCambly, who is ambulance sector organiser for SIP2. Good morning, John.
1: Good morning.
0: Good morning. How's it going this morning since 8 o'clock?
1: Well, we've had our picket lines up on each of the ambulance bases around the country, around 102 in total, and the level of public support has been brilliant. A lot of people coming down to the picket lines, a lot of people beeping horns, going by, showing support. So the morale of our members is quite high at this stage. It is unfortunate that obviously we have to take this action, but we've been left with no other option given the fact that this dispute has run the law now for over 6 years.
0: Mm. And in your view, in the view of the unions, how do we get to here?
1: Well, we've got to here because over the last 20 years, the service has drastically changed from one of a patient transport service where you would just obviously bring the ambulance, the patients to the nearest hospital, to one of a pre-hospital care service where the patient is treated at the scene of the incident or in the back of the ambulance. This has meant that a large degree of upskilling, modernisation has taken place. It is the educational standard of our members has increased from a course that was a couple of months to a degree level course for a paramedic with the modernisation and the changes over those years. And this dispute has been a long running dispute, and we've even got an independent report issued in 2020 which recommends that our members is completely out of kilter with other health professionals and should have enhanced pay scales.
0: Mm. So the HSE are saying it's already accepted independently brokered proposals that included pay increases.
1: Yeah, I think the HSE statement yesterday was very misleading. In those proposals, while there was increases on the basic pay, there was also decreases on premium pay, like removal of Sunday pay, Saturday pay, shift allowance, and so on and so forth. Now, you'll be aware our members work 24-7. They have to work on social hours. And a lot of times they don't get to finish at their designated time because you can't just abandon the patient in the middle of the road and go home. So our members do work these things called overruns where it could be, a couple of hours over their finishing time. And for that, they get paid overtime rates. A part of those proposals was to reduce those rates. And so on one hand, yes, the HSE were given, but on the other hand, they were taken. So the full net increase was actually not enough to keep pace with...
0: Certain calls will qualify for emergency care and others won't. I mean, who will make that decision?
1: Well, the control centre who received the 999 calls, they triage the calls and they will make the determination on the call level whether or not it's, critical care or non-critical care. And obviously today, even though we're members on strike, and there is an onus to provide some emergency cover, we've provided beyond what we're actually required to do in terms of emergency cover. So our members don't want, to put the public at undue risk for the strike. They want to serve the communities. They want to carry out their work. So on that, they've provided this emergency cover to make sure that those critical cares, those paediatric calls are responded to.
0: Yeah, I mean, it's precarious in a way, isn't it? I mean, you could get a call that's indigestion plus or something rather than cardio, and you'd be hoping that the right decision is made, whereas presumably

0: Up to this, you guys would be just, you know, tasks anyway to go up and deal with this.
1: Well, we have very skilled operators in our National Control Centre who take those calls and triage those calls. And look, they have a high degree of level of training as well. And look, because of the strike today, you know, I have no doubt that the very important calls will be here to. Like, look, I'm here at one of the picket lines, and look, already, look, I've seen people leave the picket line to go out and respond to those calls now. So that's the basis of where we're carrying out the dispute. So we want to obviously have make our point, but we also don't want to affect the public.
0: So what's the minimum that could be offered to get you all back around the table?
1: Well, I think one of the main issues of dispute here is that the HSC is insisting on a precondition that we agree to further modernisation and further changes. Now, unfortunately, look, this has been the situation for the last couple of years, that every time the National Ambulance Air Force changes. Now, unfortunately, look, this has been the situation for the last couple of years, that every time the National Ambulance Service says, let's have future modernisation, let's have future changes, their members have agreed to go under that on the promise that we'd address these pay scales. So, but what happens is we agree to these changes, we agree to the modernisation, and then the pay doesn't follow. So there is a reluctance to enter into the discussion. So we're not averse to it. We're just saying we need to address the historic claim forced over the last 15 years. And, you know, to bring pay up to other health professionals. Because we do want to attract people into the ambulance service. The staffing is an issue in the ambulance service. We need to have new recruits. And, you know, if you're looking for a career in the health service, you could be looking at other places and being paid multiples of what a paramedic or an advanced paramedic is paid for carrying out very similar work. So why would you choose a career if you're not going to be paid accordingly?
0: Okay, well, it's 24 hours today, and I believe stoppages, you know, down the line, possibly a 48-hour and 72-hour. And, you know, the resolve is there, is it, John, that these would happen if there's no movement?
1: Yeah, look, again, we've called on the HSE and the Department of Health to enter into discussions about preconditions. This can be easily resolved. There's no, I don't think there's any dispute that our members have drastically changed the service over the last number of years. And all we're asking for is that to be addressed, respected and acknowledged.
0: Okay, all right. No doubt we'll hear more. Thanks very much indeed, John. Thanks for your time this
1: morning. Thank you very much. Cheers.
0: John McCamley there, Ambulance Sector Organiser for SIP2. And if you have any view, it's 087-77-11-103. Yesterday in the programme, we were talking to Helen Cruz. She's a member of Bray Lions. And she was in telling us about her and her husband, Brian. They went over to the Royal Albert Hall in London for the weekend for the celebrations for David Attenborough and his 100 years, which was amazing. She says it was so emotional and absolutely wonderful. Well, David Attenborough is not being forgotten here in the Garden County because he's got a special honour in Arklow, and it's a mural, and it has been put together by Cade, who's here in front of me. You're very welcome.
2: Good morning.
0: Good morning. How are you?
2: I'm great. Thanks for having me.
0: Okay. So tell us the history. Where is it, first of all? Where can
2: it's
0: people look at it?
2: It's down in Arklow at the leisure centre by the skate park.
0: Okay. So yeah. It's visible to a lot of people.
2: Yeah.
0: Who would use that anyway.
2: That definitely.
0: Part. Okay. So the idea.
2: The idea, well, I just wanted to do it as a personal tribute because I've always been a fan of David Attenborough. So I had a few days off, so I went down and just tried to do my best version of David Attenborough portrait.
0: Brilliant. Okay. And the wall, is it a wall that it's on?
2: It's on the facade of the leisure centre itself. So parts of the leisure centre wall are actually a legal wall for doing creative street art and cuisine.
0: So you weren't intruding and
2: no.
0: Was there anything there already that you had to paint
2: there,
0: over?
2: There was a bit of graffiti, so I primed over that. Forgive me, whoever graffiti I went over. But yeah, no issues from the locals for that one.
0: Right, and where are you from?
2: From Arklow.
0: Right,
2: been living in Dublin for 9-10 years.
0: Right, but you went back to the hometown to...
2: Yeah, I go down to visit the family, yeah.
0: Right, okay. Yeah. So, the design about it and people who haven't seen it, what does it show?
2: Okay, well, it's just, it's a portrait of David Attenborough. It's in, like, turquoise blues, and then there's, like, a spotlight of pink on his right side, just to give another balance of vibrant colour. And he's just doing his classical knowing smirk.
0: In there, have you had much reaction?
2: Yeah, loads of good feedback on social media. The day I was finishing it off, I was doing the bottom sections and there was a good few people coming over, locals telling me how much they love it and just giving appreciation for it, you know.
0: Right. And yeah. did you sign it, or did people know who it was, or were you anonymous until it started being revealed?
2: No, I put up my website k.ie on the small next to his up next to the side of his head.
0: Right.
2: Yeah.
0: Very good. So listen, why David Attenborough? You said you have great admiration for him. I mean, it's remarkable what he's achieved, and he's been a great advocate, obviously, for the environment and the planet over so long. So was that the primary motivation?
2: Yeah. I was watching some of his show, like Planet Earth, not so long ago. It might have been 6 months or so ago, and I was doing some Googling, some research, and it dawned on me that his birthday was coming up soon. So I thought, oh, that'd be a nice thing to do, to like show some love and tribute towards him. So I was doing it to coincide with his 100th birthday. And but other than that, it was just my love for what he does and the message that he gives us, you know, to, you know, just take care of our planet a little better.
0: Yeah, and hope some of that spills over to the rest of us.
2: Yeah.
0: You know, on the programme we've been discussing, not just Arklow, but other places in County Wicklow and beyond are suffering from dereliction to a degree and some eyesores around the place.
2: Yeah.
0: So I'm sure your mural will add to brightening things up and maybe, you know, take averting our eyes over to a mural rather than maybe some of the things that are on show in Arklow.
2: Yeah, it's always good to kind of think of it that way, as inspiration for locals and councils and, you know, committee-led projects to kind of look to their own town and see where they can add a bit of vibrancy and just take inspiration from the nature around them and get some murals out there. Yeah
0: And you can just rock up and do it, can you? I mean,
2: no.
0: Do you have to get a license or something?
2: Yeah, you would have to talk to the council. You'd have to get planning permission from the council. It always depends on what county you're in, but for the most part you would need permission. And but there is a lot of the councils are often doing stuff like that to I know in Arklow they're always trying to do bits and bobs, like to, you know, make the town a little bit more vibrant. There's a good few murals in the town, some of the side lanes and that. A good example of this would be like down in Waterford, where they have a lot of murals going up around the town. The council's fully on board with that idea, you know. So, and you can see it in Dublin, obviously. I've done a lot of graffiti festivals, and they're in places like Waterford, Dublin, Derry and Belfast and Cork. And you can see that the as we do more beautiful murals, the town councils are often inspired to kind of take it away from the graffiti scene and maybe bring it to the local area and colour the town a little bit.
0: Yeah, there's one of Katie Taylor appeared on Bog Hall Road in Bray here.
2: Yes.
0: Yeah. You know, well, and there was another one up on the Herbert Road for Katie as well, which being her hometown, you know, people wouldn't be surprised with all that.
2: Yeah. There's a few in Dublin as well.
0: of Katie Taylor.
2: Yeah.
0: So listen, you know, years ago, people say, oh, this vandalism, especially maybe even side of railways and trains and all that, where the amazing thing about Berlin was that they actually encouraged, say, graffiti. And I know you make a separation between graffiti and murals. And, you know, they sort of said, anywhere but the trains, we'll if you do anything on the train in Berlin, they wipe it off straight away.
2: Yeah.
0: But any sort of walls that you find that haven't been used, go off and do some artwork and all that sort of stuff.
2: Yeah.
0: So that sort of attitude to street art, to art generally, I mean, what's your view?
2: Well, I love it, and it I know it gets complicated because, you know, not everyone likes it and it's in a public space, but I think it's great for people to express themselves and have that avenue to do so in a medium that you don't often get to do or see.
0: Well, what's the future then? What's the next project? Or can you tell us, or does it just appear overnight?
2: Oh, I don't know yet. We'll have to see. I have a few things in the pipeline, but we'll see. But yeah, I'm gonna keep working away. Always bigger and better. I'm always trying to challenge myself and push myself and just do the best I can do. Yeah.
0: Right. Well, according to a lot of people, especially on social media, they praise your work on this particular one anyway.
2: Yeah.
0: So let's hope the recognition continues. And,
2: yeah,
0: you know, you're famous. You're similar to what goes on maybe in the UK or something, that things appear overnight.
2: I wouldn't say that now.
0: In London. But,
2: funny enough, when I was painting the David Attenborough, there was one or two people to come over and chat to me about it because they recognised him straight away, and they just wanted to come and have a chat and see what I was up to and how long it took. And there was a few comments about, oh, are you Banksy? And
0: yeah.
2: The classic question you get asked when you're up a ladder painting a wall.
0: Yeah. How would you compare yourself to Banksy?
2: No. Not at all. He's in a whole different league.
0: So maybe, you know, eventually.
2: I will see. I'm probably not the activism personality that he is, but we'll see how it goes in my future, yeah.
0: Great stuff. Thanks very much indeed, Kate, for coming in.
2: Well, thanks for having me.
0: And once again, just say to where it is.
2: It's down in Arklow by the Leisure Centre and Skate Park.
0: Right, you can see this mural of David Attenborough by Cade, who's done that, and it'll last for a little while, I'd say.
2: Yeah, it definitely will.
0: It'll take a while to unseat the hero that is David Attenborough. Thanks very much for coming in.
2: Thanks very much.
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7: Good morning, Declan.
0: Good morning to you. Here's an interesting topic, and that is, I've heard a lot of kittens being born and doggies being born and all sorts of things, but managing pet pregnancies. And you know, it might be a surprise to some dog owners that their beloved pet is pregnant, but then they sort of panic and say, how are we going to manage this one? So what advice do you have?
7: I suppose the first advice I'd have to people is to try to avoid having to manage pregnancies, because you know, there are way too many unwanted animals in Ireland. And the best way to solve the problem with unwanted animals is not to produce unwanted animals in the first place. And as well as that, the process of pregnancy and giving birth, you know, it involves stress and risks to your pet. So for most family pets, there's no doubt that the best answer is to get them spayed before or soon after they reach the age of reproduction. And that means, for cats, it means 5 to 6 months of age. And for dogs, it depends on the dog, but somewhere between 6 months and a year and a half years old. And so that's the best advice to people, not to get into the situation. But of course, I recognize sometimes people might rescue a pet which is already pregnant, or they may, some people do make a carefully considered decision to breed from their pet for, you know, there's lots of reasons why that might happen. And I think as long as they can be sure to get good homes for the puppies or kittens, then of course that has to happen to some extent.
0: Right, okay. So obviously you would seek advice if your pet is like this and there's no way out of this. So you've got to make your home, I suppose, you know, pregnancy pet ready.
7: Well, I suppose the safest advice to anybody would actually be that when you know an animal is pregnant, to make an appointment with your vet and to go in for the equivalent of antenatal counselling. In other words, you talk to your vet about what's happening and they'll advise you on every angle of what's going on. But if I can try to summarise, really it's a natural process. Obviously, animals have been breeding forever, and so to some extent it will just happen by itself. But what you need to do is you need to be aware of all the possible issues. First thing will be nutrition, and you don't need to be giving pets special supplements like calcium or whatever. All you need to do is to feed them more, because they're not just eating for themselves, they're also eating for their puppies or kittens inside them. So they need more food more often, and you should talk to your vet about giving them worm doses through their pregnancy to reduce the risk of puppies and kittens being born with big worm burdens that they get from the mother. So you reduce that by worming them during the pregnancy. And there's a very simple tip, which few people may do this, but it's absolutely worth doing. And that is learning to take your pet's temperature. Because what we know is that in the 24 hours before a female dog gives birth, her temperature drops very significantly by 1 or 2 degrees. We know that's going to happen. So otherwise it can be difficult to predict when giving birth is going to happen. But if you're monitoring their temperature every day for the last 10 days of the pregnancy, you'll find it's steadily 38.5, 38.5, 38.5, and then whoop, it'll drop down to less than 38, and you'll then say, okay, she's definitely going to give birth in the next 24 to 48 hours. And that's a really helpful thing to be able to do. But you would need your vet's assistance on working out how to do that precisely.
0: Okay, yeah. I mean, they presumably get very protective, like mothers everywhere. That could they interpret your care and, I suppose, intrusion as some sort of threat?
7: Sorry, Declan, can you just say that again?
0: I just said, could the pets misinterpret, you know, your care and intrusion on them, really, as some sort of threat?
7: But, and once the puppies or kittens have been born, it's then a very delicate time, because you're absolutely right that animals really want to be just left to themselves to care for their newborns. So if you sort of overcrowd the animal, and if you're sort of, I don't know, hunched over them, you know, checking the little puppies or kittens and making sure that they've got full tummies and making sure they're sucking properly. If you do too much of that, then your pet will see you as being a threat. And I've seen situations where a female cat in particular, the owner meant the best, but the female cat picked up the kittens from the little den that the owner had sensibly made in the home. She picked up the kittens and she fled out through the cat flap and vanished into the bushes with her litter of kittens, because she wanted to feel safe with them. So you do have to be aware of that risk.
0: Gosh. So that's a sort of, we've moved into do's and don'ts in here. And I suppose sum up a few of them just to make sure that everybody can do this transaction and this new edition properly.
7: Yes. Look, it is complex and things can go wrong. And that's why it's really something to be avoided as much as possible, I think. And breeding of animals is best left to people who know what they're doing. They know the ideal way to do it, and they know about the possible hazards. That's definitely the safest thing. And most of the problems that happen, they happen to people who are doing this for the first time, and they just don't know about what they're supposed to be doing. And obviously then they make mistakes that can be avoided.
0: And aftercare?
7: The aftercare, again, it's subtle and complicated enough, but you have to do things like it's what I would describe as a masterly inactivity. In other words, you're not ignoring the puppies and kittens, but you're neither are you crowding in on them. So you're just watching from a bit of a distance, making sure that they're all getting reasonably well fed. And you should weigh them regularly. It's a really helpful tip to do. Every day, put them on little digital scales and record their weights. And you should make sure that the mother is eating well and is in good form, and she's toileting properly and all of that stuff. There is a lot to it, and it does take over your life, really from before birth right through for about a full 2 months. So, you know, it's certainly something that's not an easy thing to get through by any means.
0: And finally, Pete, when do you start giving away the kittens?
7: Well, normally they should be at least 2 months of age and probably 3 months. And it's also very important, by the way, that when you're rearing them during that period, that you give them proper socialization. Young animals, puppies and kittens, they learn about human beings during those early weeks, and you have to make sure that they have good experiences and they have friendly, comfortable contact with humans of different ages, children to adults, and different social experiences such as televisions being on, washing machines spinning, vacuum cleaners going off nearby, so that they grow up in a familiar with all these different things. And if you do that, you're likely to rear young animals that grow into well-socialized, calm adults. And again, this just emphasizes the complexity of what you're doing. It is something which, you know, you actually are creating. You're creating new pets for people, and it's not something that should be done lightly by any means.
0: Pete Wedderburn, Pete the Vet at PeteTheVet.com. Good morning, Pete. Thanks very much indeed. Good morning.
7: Thank you, Declan.
0: Good morning to you. Thank you. It's a morning show at East Coast.
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3: FM. Irish travel agencies and airlines are seeing a sharp slowdown in summer holiday bookings. And it's said to be driven by negative sentiment around flight cancellations, jet fuel surcharges and fears of possible fuel shortages linked to tensions around the Strait of Hormuz. And travel expert Owen Curry and agency boss Paul Hackett said bookings, especially during the key March and April period, have stalled, with May bookings down by almost 25%, and a lot of regular routes, well, less interest than there was. So could this be an opportunity as well as something to keep an eye on? Let's talk to consumer affairs correspondent with the Irish Times, Conor Pope. Good morning, Conor.
4: Morning, how are you?
3: Okay, so what do you think, an opportunity or something that we should be concerned about and join in with? Let's hold off just in case.
4: Well, I mean, I'd be reluctant to call anything that's sparked by a conflict an opportunity. But having said that, I mean, I also think people would be foolish if they want to go on a summer holiday overseas to hold off and wait and see. Because I think the reality is everybody, almost everywhere, was spooked as to what the conflict might mean for overseas travel in the early part of March and throughout much of April. And that was largely fueled, for want of a better word, by airline bosses and airports and governments warning that jet fuel supplies were going to be in short supply and that there might be rationing and all that stuff. And now that we're in the middle of May, it turns out that, you know, jet fuel supplies are not likely to be an issue. There's not likely to be widespread cancellations. And as a result, you know, there's no reason for people to hold off on booking their summer holiday flights if that's what they want to do. And I think one of the key things here is that the lack of bookings or the fall off in bookings is not driven by anything real. It's more driven by a fear of something that might be coming down the tracks. And it turns out that based on all the evidence that we have right now, it isn't coming down the tracks. So if you were holding off on booking a flight out of fear that it might be cancelled or it might be, you know, the price might jump as a result of fuel surcharges or something, I mean, I don't think there's any sense in that at the moment. And I think people should definitely proceed as they were planning to in the normal course of events, assuming that everything is going to be okay during the summer.
3: And given that, I saw a post recently that airlines, EasyJet, Ryanair, were concerned about the fall off in bookings that it affected their cash flow.
4: Yeah, well, like, you must remember that, like, these airlines are very finely tuned money-making instruments, and they're incredibly efficient at what they do. And they use and they rely very heavily on computer algorithms. So the computers, you know, dictate the price of airline seats. And that's the reality for airlines in every single jurisdiction, every single country in the world. So, you know, the computer algorithms will know that, you know, by, you know, 6 weeks out, we should have 80% of our seats on a particular plane booked. And then 4 weeks out, we should have 90%. And if we only have 70% or 60% booked 4 weeks out, well, then we drop the price or we do X, Y, and Z. So they would be concerned that the algorithms are looking at the booking patterns for the last couple of weeks and going, well, this isn't normal. And as a result, prices will be falling. And if airline prices are falling, well, then the cash flow is obviously going to become an issue. Now, to be perfectly honest, an airline like Ryanair has so much money and makes so much money every single year that I doubt they'd be like struggling for, you know, looking behind the couch for coins or anything. Like, they have plenty of cash. But it is a reflection that the conflict in Iran has shaken up the travel industry, and it's impacting airlines, it's impacting consumers. And I suppose the one message that, like, I think a lot of tour operators are trying to get out there is that there's no need to worry. There's no need to panic. the summer will proceed as normal, barring some major upset that, you know, we can't really predict. And it's also worth remembering that if you book with a tour operator, you have a huge amount of protections, and ultimately it won't matter what happens next, because if you book with a tour operator, well, then you will be entitled to a refund or a rebooking if your holiday plans do get changed. But as I say, there's no sense that that's going to happen right now.
3: And let's look at a knock-on effect from possible disruption to the airlines. The accommodation places, hotels, apartments, Airbnbs, etc., will they be looking at pricing to encourage people to take the risk?
4: Well, according to, like, the companies like MasterCard, you know, the fall off in bookings isn't just with airlines. It's with hotels, it's with Airbnbs, it's with everything. And these are very much supply and demand businesses. I mean, there is nothing that has a more rigid expiry date than a hotel room. So once today passes, a hotel can't sell the empty room for today tomorrow. So once it's gone, it's gone. So hotels will be very much keen to get people into their rooms. They'll be very much keen to sell their holidays. And as a result, you might see a fall off in prices. But I would caution people to be, you know, not to be looking to, you know, make the best of a crisis and hope for falling prices. What I would say to people is they should consider proceeding as normal, as they would have done had the US and Israel not launched their attack on Iran on February the 28th. And if they were planning to go overseas, well, then continue with the plans. Don't let the conflict in the Middle East upset those plans, because as it stands right now, there is no reason why that should be the case.
3: Very good. Thanks for that, Connor. Good morning.
4: No problem.
3: 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Connor Pope there, Consumer Affairs Correspondent at the Irish Times.
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3: Now then, let's turn to celebrate the existence of a pub. Well, a particular pub on South Great Georgia Street, just top of Dane Street there. And it's one of Ireland's best known LGBTQ plus venues. The George in Dublin is celebrating its 40th anniversary this year, marking four decades as a vital safe space for the queer community. It was opened at a time when homosexuality was still criminalised in Ireland, and the venue became a place of freedom, belonging and expression through generations of social change, activism and celebration. And I think it was remembered by a lot of people on the great celebrations of marriage equality after the referendum, that TV3 did their evening election programme from there, hosted by the broadcaster and journalist Vincent Brown. And it was an amazing program, and lots of artists in there. Anyway, the George is, of course, synonymous with celebrations such as that. And we're going to hear more about it now in its 40th year from Dave Thomas, who's a filmmaker and director of Wicklow Pride. Good morning to you, Dave.
5: Good morning, Declan. How are you keeping?
3: Good morning to you. So, I mean, how did it come about? Because when I was growing up, the venues, the go-to venues were Rice's that disappeared, the Stillorga, to the shopping centre at Stephen Green, and another pub in Stephen Street. But that was it. So how did the George become the venue?
5: Well, I think you're out of a need more than anything else, a need for a safe space, as you rightly said in your intro there. First of all, it was created in 1985, and then it opened its doors in 1986, and I was 20 years of age. And when you're 20 and you're gay and you're in Dublin and you're trying to figure, well, where can I go to kind of, you know, you want to meet, as you say, meet your own tribe, you know, find your community. And it was kind of a need, I think, to address that. It was very few places, as you mentioned, like Rice's Pub and stuff that eventually got knocked down. But there were very few that were completely LGBTQ focused and centered. And, you just couldn't, you know, so young people might have difficulty in kind of understanding this today, but, you know, you couldn't go to a regular pub, right, as a gay man, a young gay man, and I meet someone on a date. Because if you held hands with somebody, oh, God forbid, you should even, like, kiss them, you could be either thrown out of the pub or worse. You know, there was an awful risk of being attacked, so it wasn't safe. So to find a venue that was for you, you know, even though it's open to everyone, but to find a place where you could just go in and just be yourself. You didn't have to worry about somebody seeing me, you know, go on a date or holding a hand of somebody that you're dating or love or whatever. So that was so, it's hard to even to explain the importance of that and what it meant to people and to young people, especially myself. It's like you walk in the door. I remember that actually the first time I walked in the door, Declan, and I remember smiling, but it was a smile of relief. You kind of felt the tension that you're carrying, you know, on a day-to-day basis, you know, being gay and watching what you say, watching what you do, so that nobody would find out, you know, that no one would know you're gay. But you go into George and you just be yourself. There was no pretending. There was no fakery, you know, and you could basically socialize and enjoy the, whatever, like the bingo or whatever was going on at the time, or whatever entertainment was happening. And it was completely safe. And that's, I think, the underlying thing about the George is safety, because when in the 80s, you think about it, like there was a lot of gay bashing was going on in the 80s. It opened during the AIDS and HIV crisis. So there was a lot of hostility towards, particularly the gay community. So you needed somewhere that was safe and welcoming, and they could just socialize. And that's all. At the end of the day, you say, well, it's just a pub. But yeah, it was more than that for people like myself, you know.
3: Yeah, it wasn't for just sitting, it was sort of entertainment. The Hirschfeld Centre, of course, as well, in Temple Bar, was a very popular place. But how important was, well, the referendum was very recent, but back, Maura Geoghegan Quinn and her conversion to the cause, we'll say, you know, to change the atmosphere here in Ireland.
5: Yep, and that was in somewhere in 1993.
3: Yeah.
5: So beforehand, obviously, well, homosexual acts were criminalized. So in 1993, then that's when it changed. And that was huge. I mean, again, like the marriage referendum in 2015, absolutely enormous impact on people's lives. To be, again, I'm going to go referring back to myself, because it's more of a personal thing now. Like, I was a young man. As I say, I was 20 when the George opened 86. But even in the early 90s, to know that you were kind of like, you know, a criminal, or you could be arrested for being who you are, or you could be fired from your job, if you were a school teacher or even a civil servant or whatever, you could be fired for being out, for being gay. And so to have that particular legislation passed in 93 was phenomenal. And it meant so much to it. I mean, it was life-saving for many people, because you can imagine the pressure on people to live a double life. And that's what was happening for many people in the community, were living a double life, and the stress of that, the pressure of that. So when that happened in 1993, it was huge. No, it didn't, you know, change overnight in 1993. Obviously, it took a long time, and things did get better over the years. In some ways, we've kind of gone back a little bit, you know, by today's standards, but overall, I mean, we've been very progressive. As a country, we're also very progressive.
3: Right.
5: And that's phenomenal. For little Ireland, you know, like Ireland, we are really very progressive in the LGBTQ side of things.
3: We just wanted to mark the George turning 40. We mentioned Maura Geoghegan Quinn. We mentioned other pubs, the Hirschfeld Centre in Temple Bar, etc. And just to finish by mentioning the politician David Norris. So listen, we mark it on record. We covered this, and wish you all the very best, Dave. And thanks very much indeed.
5: Thanks, Declan. Thank you. Good to talk to you again.
3: You too. Thank you. That's Dave Thomas there, filmmaker and director of Wicklow Pride. It's Morning Show at East Coast.
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0: With thanks to Core Credit Union. Why bank when you can credit union?
3: And welcome into our number two. A little bit later on, we'll hear about the latest fundraising efforts for Emer in to take her to the United States for a lawyer, trying to get some money. She's looking for €600,000 to take her to the United States for a life-saving operation. That's Emer Byrne. Anyway, we'll hear about that, the latest efforts, a little bit later on. Her number here is 087-7711-103. Now, three friends calling themselves the Renegade Cowboys are gearing up for the ultimate test of endurance, a 10,000 mile trek to Kazakhstan. Why would you? Well, we'll find out in a second. And they're coming back in the same car, it seems, for the 2020. Andrew's in the studio, and the best of luck to James, Andrew Sharkey, and Paddy Kiernan. And Paddy's on the phone, Andrew's in the studio, and the best of luck to James. But let's hear more about this. Let's start with yourself, Andrew. The story, I mean, why?
6: Well, back in, I think it was 2021 or 22, I was in a taxi in Mexico. And I was sharing the taxi with an Englishman who told me that he was going to do the Mongol rally in the following year. And ever since then, I think I have been, it's been on my mind. And I met Paddy.
3: What about this? And here's two random guys.
6: We didn't really know each other, but he brought up wanting to do this trip.
3: Oh, come on.
6: And the two of us
3: random guys. And suddenly it's the topic of conversation.
6: Well, this was the sign that we needed, I think. The two of us stuck together and we impulsively bought a car off a friend of ours and impulsively bought the ticket to the rally. And here we are a year later doing
3: it. I mean, it's far away.
6: It's quite a drive. It's quite a commute. Yeah.
3: Yeah, let's bring in Paddy. Are you there, Paddy?
7: Yeah, I'm here. Hi.
3: Good. Say hello to Andrew.
7: Yeah, it's a 1.3 litre 2003 Daihatsu.
3: Super car that's going to endure all this. Tell us about it.
7: Yeah, it's a 1.3 litre 2003 Daihatsu Terios. I'm actually sat in it at the minute. I jumped out of the office and into the car to take the call. And we've modified it a bit. We've put a lift kit on it, so it's higher off the ground. We put a roof rack on it, put all-terrain tyres on it. And it's pretty much ready to go. A big bull bar, you know, in case we run into any camels or anything.
3: Yeah, 1.3, you know.
7: Or under two-wheel drive, because they said, you know, anybody can do it in a four-wheel drive. Yeah, the car has to be a 1.3 litre or under two-wheel drive, because they said, you know, anybody can do it in a four-wheel drive, you know, do 10,000 miles. But it's a real challenge to do it in a car that's really not built for it.
3: Right. And what was your motivation? If you came for, you know, the same sort of challenge that Andrew was talking about, what was your motivation?
7: Yeah, basically just something different, you know, sort of an adventure. I'd planned to go on a trip this year anyway, and before that, and we found out through a group chat kind of that we were both interested in it. We'd met each other in person maybe three times before that. And we found out through a group chat kind of that we were both interested in it. And I just texted him. I was like, let's do it.
3: And that was it. And the family, you know, they said, oh, yeah, that's great. Go over to Kazakhstan in this old car, 1.3, you know, sort of.
7: Yeah, my mom has told me to stop telling her about it.
6: And skirting a few active war zones along the way, I think, was one of the issues. Right. So, I don't think anybody wants to hear about it.
3: Andrew, what's the route?
6: The route? We will be going through Germany and the Netherlands and Belgium, and Paddy will be driving through the UK and into France. From France, we will be going through Germany and the Netherlands and Belgium, visiting some friends, and then arrive in Prague from the beginning.
3: That's a rally in itself. I mean, to get to Prague from Ireland...
6: That's right.
3: You know?
6: That's right.
3: You don't get any sort of miles in the bag because of that or anything. No.
6: Well, I tell you what, I'll put a mile counter on it beginning from Ireland and I'll tell you how much. But from Prague, from the rally, we'll head down south through the Balkans. And from the Balkans, we'll make our way into Turkey. And from Turkey, we'll finish the rally. Where Paddy and James are actually flying home, the two of them. Don't want to bring the car home into Kazakhstan again to finish the rally. Where Paddy and James are actually flying home, the two of them. Don't want to bring the car home.
3: Right, okay. So you're abandoning your friend Andrew, Paddy, from what I can gather.
7: Yeah, well, abandoning is a strong word, you know. He's quite capable, I think. But no, work requirements kind of have me coming home. I worked it out with the job I'm in that I can go for the rally, take a portion of it unpaid, but I have to be back by the
6: company. Along the way. But the plan is to go back on my own. Yeah.
3: Gosh, how precarious is that?
6: It's going to be fantastic. I think. Yeah.
3: Okay. Yeah. I mean, what dangers along the way are there as well? I mean, are there any sort of wars going on or anything like that?
6: I think there are a few, and myself and Paddy were very, very interested in driving through Iran.
3: Yes.
6: Going south of the Caspian Sea through Iran, but I think the two of us have decided against it, and James agrees with us. I hope.
3: Just about.
6: Yeah.
3: Yeah. Okay.
7: I'm sure that go with this, but it's
3: I'm into it.
7: Yeah, there's obviously the elements of adventure that go with this, but it's a serious charity fundraising opportunity as well. So we all kind of made the decision to try and raise as much as we can for Jigsaw.
3: Oh, great.
7: Youth mental health services, because it's something that kind of affects a lot of people, a lot of kids. And, you know, something that some of us have struggled with coming up, and it's a great resource for people.
3: Right, and you're all in simply with the same idea, is it, Andrew?
6: Yeah, Paddy and James are more than happy to raise money for this cause and need some help. And myself, Paddy and James are more than happy to raise money for this cause.
3: And I was saying to you that Adam Burke comes in here.
6: That's
3: quite
6: right.
3: A lot from Jigsaw. Mm. So, Andrew, you're from Wicklow Town, is that
6: I
3: right?
6: I am.
3: Right. And where are you from, Paddy?
7: I'm from Navan.
3: Right. And just the random meeting, and here you are.
6: That's right.
7: Yeah.
6: On a group chat.
3: So, when do you start off, Paddy?
7: We leave Ireland on the 1st of July for the European leg.
3: Okay.
7: And then the rally officially starts on the 12th of July.
3: Yeah, the restrictions seem onerous in a way. I mean, this is only car you have, and you can't have this and you can't have that. I mean, Andrew, who invented this rally and those stipulations?
6: I think it was a company called The Adventurist. I'm not sure where it started. I think it started with was it a tuk-tuk run in India?
7: Yes, they do a rickshaw run.
6: And Paddy, I'm sure you might know the history of the Mongol Rally, but they it was a point to get a crap car to Mongolia. And sadly, this year and previous years, the political situation between Russia and the United Kingdom means that a lot of people can't go from Kazakhstan into Mongolia. So it's ending in Kazakhstan. But the point of it is to get a crap car. It used to be 1 litre. Now they've upped it to 1.3, which is generous, to get that from the United Kingdom, from Goodwood to Kazakhstan.
3: And, you know, where do you sleep and all this?
6: Yeah, tent.
3: So you get out of the car, set up a tent and get into it.
6: Yeah.
3: Yeah, I'm just thinking of it. You know, like your mother, you know what I mean? Sort of thinking, oh, what could go wrong there? You know, there'd be bears and tigers and all sorts of things coming into the tent, you know, and then fellas with marauding AK-47s, you know what I mean?
6: Yeah, perhaps.
7: I'm sure there'll be a few cozy nights in the car as well.
3: Yeah, well, that sounds wonderful. So, have you got a website to canvas for funds or whatever?
6: We have an Instagram.
3: Yeah.
6: And the Instagram is Renegade Cowboys IRL.
3: Right.
6: And when you go onto the Instagram, you'll see our journey. You'll see the modifications we've made to the car so far. And in the link, in the bio, there will be a place where you can go to donate to Jigsaw.
3: And where did the name come from, Paddy?
7: I can't quite remember, you know. I think it might have been discussed over a couple of beers one night.
3: Or the backseat of a taxi in Mexico, you know?
7: So yeah, that's right. Yeah. And we were kind of sizing up what sort of an adventure it was, and one of us is like, geez, we're like modern-day cowboys. We're like renegade cowboys.
3: Right, and there it was. Well, listen, the best of luck, lads.
6: Thank you.
3: Are you contactable on the journey?
6: Through Instagram, yes. If anybody would like to contact us, if there are any companies that would like to sponsor us listening, or anybody who would like to donate to our cause, Jigsaw, you'll find all the information on the Instagram.
3: Right, and Jigsaw, by the way, just in case you don't know, and the lads have said it though, but it's looking after young lads, basically, mental health, and it's not just teenagers, it goes into the 20s as well, but young men's mental health, and it's a fantastic cause. Mm. So well done in doing it, as well as, you know, enjoying the sense of adventure, and come back safely. Anyway.
6: Thank you very much.
3: And give our regards to James. Thanks very much indeed, Paddy. For coming on, and thanks, Andrew. Best
6: Thank
3: of luck
6: you.
3: To you.
6: Thank
3: okay,
6: you.
3: So Renegade Cowboys is where you'll find the lads on social, particularly Instagram. Thanks for coming in. Thank you.
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3: 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For many of us, a trip to the barbers is just another chore on the list. Oh, God, is it really that long? Oh, God, have to go. But for a child with autism, it can be a total sensory overload. You've got the loud buzz of the clippers right next to your ear, the sharp smell of the products, and that itchy, prickly feeling of tiny hairs falling down your back. It's a lot to take in, and especially if you're particularly sensitive, you know, it can be an absolute nightmare. So let's talk to Aoife from Sensory Stars. This is in Newtown, Mount Kennedy, isn't it, Aoife?
11: Good morning, Declan. Yes, we're based in Newtown, but we do cater for families in surrounding areas.
3: Right.
11: So we
3: just remind us about the last time you were in and what you were trying to achieve.
11: Yeah, so I set this group up in September. We're a neurodiverse family group. So we run parent meetups, parent support groups. We have family meetups for children with autism, but also a lot of neurodiverse, from anxiety to sensory processing disorder. And it's just trying to spread awareness. So we're working with businesses in Newtown and surrounding areas just to make them more neurodiverse friendly, more inclusive for the whole community and for families as well.
3: Right, and are there many in your group?
11: Yeah, so we have a good few members. We have some members that just come to parent supports. We have some members that just come to family meetups. But we're growing and growing, and it's been a huge success. I originally set up the group because I felt very lonely on my journey. My own daughter is 5. She turned 5 on Sunday. Sophia is autistic, and it was a very lonely journey. I suppose not a lot of people talk about it. They're afraid to talk about it. But in setting up this group, we've come together, spreading awareness and just company as well.
3: Yeah. And how difficult was that? You know, you said, I have to do something. What'll I do?
11: really tough. And I suppose I know a lot of people who are autistic or have children who are autistic, but it's not an issue that people talk about, and people are afraid to say it, how they react. So it took me a long time. I had the idea about a year in my head, but eventually I got the Dutch courage and spoke to my friend Anne-Marie Kelly, who is the backbone of this group. She's amazing in support. Her son is 21, so she's been through it, which is great as well. She gives us a lot of hope. She's like, I've been there at the toilet training, been there at getting the haircut. So it's great to give us hope as well and just sharing information.
3: What's the difficulty? You mentioned the hairdressers and the barbers and things. What can happen? And I realise that each child is different, or each maybe grown up child is different. You know, they might react in a different way.
11: Yeah. So the sensations are absolutely huge. If you can imagine the noise of a scissors, a parent described it as they hear the noise 100 times louder. It can be the noise of the razor. It can be the noise of the scissors. The sensation, the buzzing noise, buzzing through your ear. It can cause huge anxiety. Even walking into the barber's before you even get to the haircut, walking into a new environment, someone strange coming touching your head, it's very overwhelming, very traumatic, and it affects not just the child or the neurodiverse adult, it's the family as well. Parents dreaded it. Some parents tried to cut their own hair when the child was asleep. That's how bad it was, and they'd be going to school the next day being like, oh, don't mind the hair. But that's how bad it was. So we were delighted when a local business approached us and asked, could they do a collaboration with us, providing neurodiverse friendly hair cuts. So Choppers in Newtown and Kennedy are now, they've launched on Saturday, neurodiverse family haircuts every second Saturday. So it launched last week, so it won't be on this Saturday, it'll be on the following Saturday. They've two barbers, dedicated barbers.

0: air or something.
1: Yeah, spreading our wings. Yeah, I suppose. And what we're going to focus on for the summer is day trips for our families as well. So we're actually going down to Lifting Legends and Greystones next week. We're going to bring the group down and just show parents if they like the opportunity that service is there. Owen is amazing down there. We're going to the Colour Club in Arklow in a couple of weeks. It's just spreading awareness of these services in the county, because there's a lot of businesses in the county that want to support neurodiverse children and families, and just making awareness as well. So we're really excited. Lots of exciting plans happening. So
0: yeah. What support do you get?
1: Well, we apply for grants. So we're under AAA Alliance, the charity in Bray. It was actually originally set up by Simon Harris years ago.
0: That's right, yeah.
1: But yeah, so we work under them and they apply for grants and support. We did our spin-a-thon fundraiser with Newtown Football Club in March, and we raised a huge amount of money outside Dunn's in Newtown. Thank you very much to everyone. Also, actually, we launched our Super Juniors, which is a neurodiverse football team up in Newtown on Fridays. So every Friday we're running a Super Juniors neurodiverse. It's absolutely crazy. There's a few football goals sent in, but that's another thing we're working on. Like, everyone is just coming together and supporting. Like businesses, like we had Slimming World with Trevor donating equipment and fidget boxes. We have Beauty Solutions like offering all these services. So you don't have to be involved with autism or neurodiverse.
0: The Department of Education get involved in any of this?
1: Unfortunately not, no.
0: You know, because we hear about, there's a new school plan for Bray and all that sort of stuff. And,
1: yeah, but no information.
0: There's no information. Where does this one go? Lots of politicians out saying it's great news. But
1: yeah, lots of headlines, but no background, I find. And that's the route. Like, we want to, on the ground experience. Like, I know of a parent in our group and she still has no place for secondary school for her child who's autistic. He spent since he was 4 and he's now 13 in an autism class, and now he's expected to go to secondary school with no support. And that's the reality, and that's why we set up Sensory Stars, to promote actual help for parents and actual support. These issues are real. Like, these are parents in Newtown and surrounding areas with no school place, and I'm blue in the face. As you know, I went through my own tough journey. We are lucky we have a school place for Sophia, but it's still a fight, and it's so tough, and things don't seem to be changing. I will still keep fighting, but that's why we need to spread some happiness, some support, and get real life support to parents now, because a lot of these big organisations, they say they help but they don't, in departments and stuff. So that's why we want to actually help on the ground now.
0: And you were saying that there's older children now who've come through waiting on places, and I'm thinking about, you know, what's going on, say, in Arklow, Little Warriors, the great
1: Anita, she's Anita. Absolutely amazing.
0: Yeah, there's great groups there, but they're all children now.
1: Yeah.
0: But what awaits them in lack of facilities as they get older?
1: And this is the thing, they start school now, they have to go to secondary school. Do you know, it's like, plan now. And when you hear these stories, like, even my cousin, actually, she's 18 and she's just finished in St. Catharines, and she was waiting to hear about adult services. It's like, you have to plan. Like, she started in St. Catharines when she was 3. You have to plan these things out. Children grow up and they're still going to need services when they're older. Maybe not the services they need now, but I suppose it's just planning. And we want to raise awareness, get the word out there, and hopefully things will change. We have to stay positive. There's no point in giving out all the time.
0: and let me be from an education point of view, sort of a question. Is there a possibility of grading the children and their interaction with the world? Some who are better than others. I think, you know, the St. Catharines Barnacoil initially that had a lot of biodiverse or neurodiverse children, but they seem to be, from anecdotally, more advanced need than other children. So children that could maybe be on the fringes of the usual school compared to St. Catharines. Is there a way of grading that to get the special support that each individual child needs?
1: It's a tough job. I can't, but I'm not an expert. I'm just a mommy, I suppose, to a daughter who's autistic. But I do think there is so many we are neurodiverse as such. There is needs as little as I can't get a haircut.

0: but I can survive in school, to I can't survive in school. Like, it is such a broad range. And I believe all needs should be supported. It shouldn't be, oh, I have autism, I need an autism class. Like, you don't have to be autistic to need support in school. You don't have to have an SNA all day, but you might need an SNA for the hour of the day. You might need it for all day. There's so many needs, and that's what neurodiversity is, and that's what Sensory Stars is. You don't have to have a diagnosis to come to our group. We welcome all, because every child struggles with different things, and I think it should be more aware. Like, neurodiverse is so broad, and I think we just need to be more open-minded. I think there should be some type of scale for schools, but I think schools need more support, and that's just obvious in every sense of the word.
1: Before Sophia, did you know anything about neurodiverse?
0: So my cousin is actually autistic. She just turned 18, beautiful Maya Rose. So I suppose I was aware of it. Our nephew Charlie is autistic, he's 12. But being a parent of an autistic child is very different, so I was aware of it. I actually worked with them. I volunteered with Special Olympics when I was a teenager, actually, with gymnastics in the gymnastics club. So I was aware of disabilities, but being a parent is very, very different. You see the world in a very different place. You see your family life in a different place. So I was aware of it, but until you're in it, you don't know. And that's why when Sophia got diagnosed, yeah, I knew people who were autistic and her children who were autistic. But it's very different when you're actually in it and you need the support. So that's why I'm just a mammy. I'm just trying to be supportive. I'm no expert, and I never claim to be. It's just trying to be positive in a tough world, because it's very, very tough out there. But all we can do is spread a bit of positivity. And you know what? Life is short, so we need to be happy. Yeah.
1: Well done on all your achievements. And if people want to join Sensory Stars in...
0: Yes, you can contact us on Facebook and Instagram. So Newtown Sensory Stars, if you message the page, we will get you involved. And we're absolutely amazing. We're very open and very welcome to all new members. So thank you so much.
1: For the haircuts?
0: And the haircuts, if you go onto Chopper's Instagram or their website, Chopper's Newtown Mount Kennedy, or if you... we're on our page as well. If you contact our Instagram, you can see the link is there. And you can book online. And again, there's no issues. If the child on the day doesn't want to go, no panic at all. We're very understanding, and Bobby and Ben will look after you very well. Huge thank you.
1: Aoife, you're amazing. Thanks very much indeed for coming in.
0: Thank you so much. Thank you.
1: Thank you.

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1: Now, there are some stories that remind you just how strong community spirit is. And this is certainly one of them. Over the past number of weeks, people right across Arklow and beyond have been coming together to support 30-year-old primary school teacher Emma Byrne as she prepares for urgent life-saving open-heart surgery in the United States. As many of you might already be aware, Emer and her sister Neve came into the studio with us a short while ago to tell us her story and how numerous fundraising efforts have begun around the county. Last Friday night, the Arklow Bay Hotel hosted a major music fundraiser in aid of Emer's campaign, with huge crowds turning out in support. Our reporter, Jimmy Ryan, was there on the night.
3: Across Arklow, in classrooms, cafes, shops, sports clubs and family homes, people have been coming together for one of their own. Emer Byrne is a 30-year-old primary school teacher at Gael School in Vervoor. She's calm, kind, private and deeply respected within her community. But behind the scenes, Emer's facing one of the biggest fights of her life. After undergoing two open-heart surgeries in the past, doctors recently discovered three more aneurysms. She now urgently needs a third complex operation that can only be carried out in the United States of America, and it's a surgery that could save her life.
4: My name is Emer Byrne and we are fundraising €600,000 to help get me life-saving surgery in America. It has been so overwhelming. I'm stunned at the amount of support that I've gotten, and the generosity of the people of Arklow and surrounding areas has been unbelievable, and I'm so grateful for it. It's been very difficult, it's been an emotional time, but I just keep fighting because I know that I want to have a future, so I will keep fighting for that future.
3: And yet, despite carrying all of this, Emer continues to go about her daily life. She continues teaching, continues showing up for her pupils, continues trying to live life as normal. What has followed since her story became public has been an extraordinary response from the people of Arklow and much, much, much further beyond. Last Friday night, another major fundraiser took place at the Arklow Bay Hotel, with local musicians, businesses, families and supporters all coming together to show their support.
5: So my name is Neve Byrne and I am Emer's sister, and we have organised this night as a family to raise funds for an urgent surgery that Emer needs, that needs to be carried out in the US. I've actually had messages off other people saying that they also can't believe how kind and how helpful Arklow have been, and that it's nearly reignited their love for the town. And I think something we're asked often, and I don't think we'll ever be able to truly be able to reciprocate or explain how good and how grateful we actually are for everything, because it's beyond imaginable and it's just been amazing.
3: Emer's health battle stretches back almost two decades. Diagnosed with a rare connective tissue disorder as a child, she already survived two open heart surgeries. I went around the tables on the night to speak with various different people about why they were there supporting.
6: My name's Nzinga Harrington. I'm Emer's best friend and she is godmother to my youngest, Sloan. That's how we know each other. We went to college together. It's absolutely incredible, like the support that she's gotten so far, and I know it's ongoing and it's still going, is absolutely incredible. There's just everyone's rallying behind her and just getting behind the cause, and it's just incredible to see. She's a fantastic person and her life cannot be cut short, so we have to make sure that we get this money together so that she can get what needs to go done and come back home and carry on with life and live her life.
7: Or raise the money that she needs. It's a phenomenal amount of money, and I think bit by bit, hopefully she will raise it. So I'm just here to support her.
8: Oh, look, it's wonderful, absolutely wonderful. You know, we're great. I think Arklow's a great community. It's just wonderful.
9: So Emer was actually my son's teacher last year, and she is such an incredible teacher. and it's terrible to think that she has to go to so much trouble to fundraise for what she needs. So it only feels right to come out and help support and do whatever we can to get what she needs, because this girl is fighting for her life. Yeah, I actually have a small cake business, and what I'm doing is I'm actually doing a raffle within my cake business. It's a fiver a ticket, and the winner will actually get the chance to win two cakes to the value of 100 euros each for any occasion that they like. So they can use one this year, one next year, whatever. We're nearly sold out, so we're getting just nearly there, thank God. And all the funds, everything goes to Emer's GoFundMe.
7: Well, she's a mentor in my son's school, so just thought it would be nice to show some support for what she's going through, you know. So,
9: yes.
7: Brilliant support. Like, there's campaigns for everything. You know, now I'm running a campaign as well, like, just to try and generate some money from outside of Arco as well. Like, I'm cycling 100k over the month of May.
10: Emer is a cousin of mine, and, you know, you want to support her all the way through, and you've seen the support from the word go all the way through. Here's just another chance to come and support her tonight, but it's also a chance to come and celebrate the support that has been there with her, to see everybody here, to hopefully see her enjoy the night as well, and, you know, give her a boost, give everyone a boost for all the hard work and the effort that they've put in this far.
11: I'm always here to support anybody, Emer, anybody who comes to me. I've never said no to anybody, because this is my community. I'm an Arklow man, born and bred, and, you know, it took me a long time to get to where I am, and I'd like to give back the best I can to everybody.
12: My granddaughter is in her, she's her teacher, and she's just so amazing. So as her granny, I just wanted to come tonight to support Emer, because she's just, my granddaughter loves her so much, and we just want to see her back healthy and happy and teaching again.
13: I think it's absolutely disgraceful that it has to come down to this. But every little helps in Arklow. She's an Arklow girl, so we're doing our best for her. And the whole town is behind her and wishing her the best. So every little helps, every penny helps to get the girl over the line.
3: In Arklow, it can almost feel like everyone somehow knows Emer. Posters have appeared in shop windows, fundraisers have been organised, businesses have donated prizes, friends and strangers alike have shared her story online. Even people who have never met her say they feel compelled to help. The idea for the music night first came from Emer's mother, Eilish, while organisers and performers quickly stepped in to help free of charge once they heard their story.
14: I'm Stephen O'Brien, I'm the lead singer in Deja Vu. We are performing tonight here in the Arklow Bay. We don't get a chance often to come and do anything to support anyone, because we're always so busy. So as soon as we got a text message about this and we seen it was on a Friday, we seen we were free, and because of the cause, it was such a great cause, we just said we had to jump on board and give a dig out where we could. So
3: it's a perfect example of a community pulling together when one of their own needs it most. Despite the incredible response so far and more than 100,000 euro already raised, the family still faces a long road ahead. The overall costs attached to specialist surgery, travel, rehabilitation and accommodation in America remain enormous. But for Emer, the support is about something much bigger than just the money. It reminded her that she's not facing this alone. If you wish to donate to the cause, visit Emer's campaign on Instagram, which has her GoFundMe linked. For somebody who describes herself as private, Emer Byrne has had to place her life and story into the public eye in the hope of securing more time, more memories, and more of the future that she so deserves. At its core, this is a community story. It's about what can happen when a town refuses to let somebody fight alone. For Window on Wicklow, I'm Jamie Ryan.
1: Thanks, Jamie, and we wish Emer and her family all the very best on that. And just to remind you that Window on Wicklow is funded by the News Reporting Scheme.
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1: Now, the Eurovision Song Contest. Yes, there is one this year. 2026 begins in Vienna this week. Under heightened security and ongoing controversy surrounding Israel Television's participation, the 70th edition of the competition has been hosted by Austria after last year's winning performance by JJ But the event has been overshadowed by boycotts from broadcasters, including RTE, which withdrew over concerns about humanitarian situation in Gaza. Additional controversy emerged after Israeli broadcaster KAN received a formal warning over promotional material encouraging viewers to vote multiple times for Israel. There were allegations that that was going on in last year's contest. Anyway, for a Eurovision-y look at what's going on tonight as the semi-final starts and indeed into the weekend, Matthew Joyce, a Eurovision expert, joins us. Good morning, Matthew.
15: Good morning. How's it going?
1: Good morning. And you'll be tuned in, will you?
15: I will be. As it happens, I'm actually in Vienna for it, actually, because I literally, kind of more in a practical kind of perspective, I already had everything booked before we actually went through. So I was like, look, I'll go, but I'm kind of more so here as a kind of, you know, Eurovision expert, Eurovision journalist, really. So I'm kind of more so curious about the atmosphere and what it's all going to be like more than anything. So that's why I'm here.
1: Right, and let's hear about that then. I mean, is there much buzz around Vienna?
15: I have to say, in fairness, you know, I've been here the last, you know, the last three contests, let's say. They were in Liverpool, in Malmo in Sweden, and in Basel in Switzerland last year. And I do feel there is a marked difference, to be fair. You know, the numbers really have kind of felt a good bit lower. Maybe it's just getting early into the week, really, you know, there might be more people flying in. But, you know, especially when you kind of usually expect the Irish crowds to kind of come in and flood the place like they do when, you know, when they go for a World Cup match or something like that. You don't feel that here at the moment. You'll really notice it.
1: Right. So there's no sort of general, you know, a sense of parties everywhere or people in flamboyant gear all around the place and all that. That hasn't appeared this year.
15: I don't think so, to be honest with you. No, like, I mean, if we were to even compare, you know, Basel with Vienna, you know, even just the size of the cities themselves, they're such different sized cities, that in Basel, everywhere was taken over by Eurovision. All the signs on the posters were all Eurovision related. But here in Vienna, there are definitely parts where you wouldn't even know it was going on. I'm standing here, kind of, you know, near one of the main kind of shopping streets in Vienna. There's nothing to do with Eurovision here. There's no signposting, there's no nothing. So it's a very strange, even just, you know, being here and thinking, am I actually at Eurovision at the same time? It's very strange.
1: Right, no parties?
15: No, there's still definitely the usual parties, you know, the Euro Club, let's say, is kind of a bit further out of kind of the suburbs of Vienna, really. But then the Eurovision Village is still also in, kind of in the centre, really, in kind of the City Hall region. But it is still, you know, when you're in those areas, yes, absolutely, the party is alive and the party is wild. But once you kind of even go out only a small, like a few minutes, really, you don't feel it. You don't feel the sense of Eurovision being around, really.
1: Now, RTE are not taking part. What other countries are not taking part?
15: Yes, so we have, of course, ourselves, Ireland. We also have Iceland, Slovenia, Spain, and the Netherlands. And, of course, Spain would have been one of the big five that would usually be in every year and straight into the final, because they would have been one of the five biggest contributors to Eurovision. Now they have that one country that is, you know, would have provided a large sum of money in participation fees for Eurovision, but then also they would have had a very large loyal audience as well. So that is gone now as a result. And then there are a number of countries as well, three of them as far as you know, including RTE, are within those five, are not broadcasting Eurovision whatsoever, which is a big, you know, step away from what you would be used to for decades of every, you know, Tuesday, Thursday and Saturday, 8 p.m. tuning into RTE and seeing Eurovision. Not happening this time.
1: Yeah. Oh, what about those question marks that were raised last year about the volume of votes for the Israeli entry? I mean, is that still hanging over there with this, alleged interference even this year?
15: Yeah, it's very interesting because it was only yesterday that the New York Times actually put out a big investigation piece that they've been working on for a number of months about how Israel, you know, allegedly, you know, influenced the vote or attempted to influence the vote, and also how potentially just a small number of people, potentially up to 100 people, could actually, if they vote 20 times, let's say, for last year, you know, they would be able to actually potentially influence the public vote entirely. And that's kind of the, you know, the idea is that this is potentially what Israel could have done. Again, nothing has been confirmed, nothing has been found in that case. But it is still very interesting that, you know, it is still, you know, it's still there, you know, it's still hanging over everyone, really. You know, Martin Green, who's the director of Eurovision, kind of played down those reports from the New York Times, really, saying that, you know, JJ won fair and square last year and that he really had nothing else to say about it. But however, at the same time, though, they did change some of their voting rules. Now you can vote up to 10 times instead of 20 times. So just kind of more so, they say, to be able to give you more options on voting for more countries. But, you know, there's still the question of, are you still able to, you know, potentially influence the vote with maybe a couple of hundred of people in a certain place, essentially.
1: Now, police in Vienna are preparing for protests during this week. Tight security measures, including drone bans and airport-style screenings, in place ahead of the semi-finals and Saturday's final. But you'll be posting online, Matthew, so for people who are interested, where can they find you?
15: Yes, so I am on Twitter, well, X, of course you would call that, and it's just It's Matthew Joyce is where you would find me there. Yes, so I'll be trying my best, really, to kind of see what is going on. You know, as far as I know, there's the protests that are on this evening outside the arena. That's more so because Israel is in this evening's semi-final, but then, of course, you would imagine that Israel will probably qualify for the final on Saturday, and there is expected to be a big protest outside the arena then as well. So hopefully, if I'm able to get a proper view of the protests from outside, you'll be getting a fair idea of what it's like there at the moment.
1: Very good. Thanks for that, Matthew. Good morning to you. Thank you.
15: Good morning to you. Thank you.
1: Thank you. Matthew Joyce there, Eurovision expert. Morning Show at East Coast.
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0: 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East Coast
1: FM. There we go. Press the button. Word from Downing Street this morning is that Keir Starmer is surviving. Looks like there's some sort of a vote of confidence. Now, what does that mean? Well, we know what it means in football terms. Let's ask Pat Devlin, former footballer and manager. Hello to you, Pat.
17: Good morning, Declan.
1: A vote of confidence in football. You're gone. Once you get the vote of confidence in football, you're gone, aren't you?
17: Well, you're on your way. I've had it a few times, so, you know, look, it's like anything in life, you know, when your time is up, your time is up, and that's it.
1: Yeah. Anyway, we see how that plays out in London. Just to say something more serious, Cork City FC have officially pulled the plug on their X account, which formerly Twitter, citing a surge in discriminatory and abusive language that the club says has made the platform untenable. The rebel army made the move following a wave of toxic backlash and some frankly disgusting comments directed at their new third kit, which featured LGBTQ plus pride colours to support the charity belong to. So they get a backlash from that. What do you make of that?
17: Well, look, it's society at the moment, isn't it? I mean, whether it's a school, whether it's in the workplace, whether it's football, athletics, rugby, you know, it's there and it's there and everybody has an opinion. And unfortunately, most of these people are anonymous and they do cause serious problems. And whatever the authority is, they need to look at it and they make decisions then that are in the best interest of the particular company or whatever it be, the club in this case. So, you know, you have to respect, you know, people who are putting a lot of money into the game, or, you know, they're making decisions in the best interest of the club. And yet, you know, we don't all get it right all the time, and sometimes we get it wrong. But at the same time, you don't deserve that type of abuse and personal vendetta, because it grows and it gets quite dangerous and it gets out of control. And it's sad to see it, you know, but it's worldwide. It's not just a once-off thing. It happens very, very, it's very common in the UK. It's common, you know, in the game right throughout the world. So, yeah, it's sad. It's sad, you know, but they've taken an action that they feel is in the best interest of their club.
1: They said they don't mind, you know, different opinions, and please give us your opinions. However, they said they draw a line at intolerance and hate. And as you say, there seems to be a lot of that around by usually a small minority, but they're very loud.
17: Yeah, look, it happens in any, you know, whatever group or gatherings of people, and certain people don't like other people, and they just, you know, get a vendetta against them, and they start getting abusive, and it gets hatred then, and it has to be dealt with. You know, I mean, I've seen cases where people who have been very, very active on social media have ended up being prosecuted and sent to jail. So, look, you know, it's sad, and it's an addiction in many ways, and it is sad because, look, if you do feel that things aren't going to be run properly, and if you do feel you have a strong opinion, go and meet the person face to face and say, look, you know, I know you've made this decision, but I think you should have taken into consideration A, B and C. But don't get vindictive, and don't go overboard about it, because, you know, there's enough going on in our lives without people having to put up with that at home, and their friends knowing about it, and you know, all their associates. It's just not nice. It's not healthy. It's not healthy for anybody. Mm. I mean, you see it in schools as well, Declan. It's bullying to a certain extent, but it's a society we live in. But, you know, at least, you know, they stood up and said, well, look, we're taking it down. We're not going to have it. Simple as that.
1: Yeah, and they continue to be inclusive in their choice of kids. This is only the third kid, by the way. It's not their main kid. So, but anyway, it's the fact that its presence, I suppose, is causing offence to that small group. Anyway, good to talk to you, Pat.
17: On yourself, Declan.
1: By the way, Tottenham or West Ham, who'll survive?
17: Oh, gosh, you're a devil. I would have to say I thought Tottenham slipped up last night. They had a real chance to beat Leeds. It could get down to the wire, you know, go to the last game. I'd like Tottenham to stay up, to be honest, but I think maybe West Ham now are the favourites to stay up. So I'd like Tottenham to stay, but as I said, I think West Ham could probably avoid the drop, and only barely.
1: Okay, thanks for your expert views, Pat. Okay, thank you very much. Take care.
17: Cheers, bye-bye.
1: Thank you. That's Pat Devlin there. Ending our programme, thanks to Sinead Keogh, our producer. I'm Declan Meehan. This is Tuesday, and we're back again for Wednesday. Hope you join us then.

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0: Hi, I'm Megan Scully, and this is Crack Agus Ciúil on East Coast FM. Imíle nígéad, Seasca sé, Horla an Ciúil Cúrm Deirneach, Idir the Beatles is Sasana. Agus is é I'm Down, an Tower an Deirneach a chan siad. 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Sé an théama atá an na cua Colleen. 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
1: Say my name, no one is around you. 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

Hi, I'm Anna O'Flanagan, and here's your 60-second good life tip for East Coast FM. Do you find that if there's a cold or bug going around, you're bound to get it? Do you find that sickness takes you out of action for a few days each month during the winter? Well, these days there's lots of reasons why your immune system might be getting a hammering, including air pollution, lack of rest, a bad diet, negative thinking, not enough natural daylight, and of course, stress. If your body isn't getting what it needs, you won't have the proper defences on standby to fight off those nasty invaders. So what do you do at this time of year when colds and flu start to do the rounds? Well, first off, you need to drink plenty of fluids. Try to include different vegetables in your diet every day and eat plenty of fruit. Try using onions, leeks and garlic in your diet. They not only help your circulation, but they also reduce infection. Try to get some daylight and fresh air every day. And you could combine this with exercise like a walk at lunchtime. And finally, make sure you get enough sleep. This is a crucial yet often overlooked factor in maintaining good health. Try this for a few weeks and you'll find that you're stronger, more energised and ready for action. I'm Anna O'Flanagan for East Coast FM.

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Hi, I'm Anna O'Flanagan, and here's your 60-second good life tip for East Coast FM. Do you feel tired all the time? Is your idea of a holiday sleeping for a week? Do you often feel stiff and sore? Well, join the club. These things are becoming normal for many of us these days. Sometimes it's a matter of simply getting more sleep, but much of the time, sleep isn't the issue. It's exercise, or lack of it. Now, I'm not here to repeat the obvious message that moderate exercise is good for you, but once you get an average of 8 hours sleep a night and you still feel tired, it's possibly getting moving that you need, not slowing down. And the good news is, it doesn't have to cost you anything and you don't have to give up your job or social life to do it. Simple, gentle exercise is often the key to building up your energy. Why not try a few small adjustments to your daily routine? Try taking the stairs rather than the lift, getting off the bus a stop early and walking the rest of the way. Why don't you make the decision to make one change this week and just see how you start to feel better? I'm Anna O'Flanagan for East Coast FM.

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0: On Friday, we'll have a bit of crack with Beat the Intro. You need to say stop before they start singing.
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7: It's 6 o'clock. Good morning. I'm Tara Duggan. Officials from the Energy Regulator will face questions on high electricity prices at the Oireachtas Energy Committee today. The Commission for the Regulation of Utilities will discuss its recent report, which found no evidence of price gouging in the energy market. Irish electricity prices are the highest in the EU, according to figures from Eurostat. Committee Chair Nisha O'Murray says they want answers on why those prices have increased sharply.
8: We need to look at structural issues in that market, and we need CRU's help with that. So why are generating costs for electricity in Ireland so high, and why are distribution costs for electricity in Ireland still so high, given that there is meant to be good competition in the market as per the CRU?
7: The 24-hour National Ambulance Service strike is ending, but the dispute is far from over. 2,000 paramedics and EMTs walked out yesterday in a long-running dispute over pay and grading. The pickets come down at 8 this morning, but a 48-hour strike is scheduled for next Tuesday and a 72-hour work stoppage the week after, unless talks resume. The Minister for Health is urging both sides back to the table. On-the-spot litter and dog fouling fines will increase by €100 from this September under new plans from government. Meanwhile, €3 million was also to be invested in anti-dumping initiatives across all local authorities. Aidan Delaney has the story.
9: Those caught littering or letting their dog leave a mess behind will now face a fine of €250. That's one of the moves being announced by the Minister of State for the Circular Economy, Alan Dillon, today. He says there should be meaningful consequences for those who damage our environment and undermine the efforts of others. Elsewhere, €3 million will be shared among 200 anti-dumping projects nationwide to help cut down on the practice. This includes clean-up operations, CCTV monitoring, public awareness campaigns and enforcement initiatives.
7: Just one bathing area in the entire country was classified as poor in the latest report from the EPA. The agency's bathing water quality report shows 78% of sites were rated as excellent. However, it's highlighted issues at the Dunleary Baths in Dublin, which it says was caused by wastewater overflows and dog fouling. Jenny Deacon from the EPA says we're showing great progress in protecting our bathing waters.
10: 98% of our bathing sites met or exceeded the bathing water quality standards, which is fantastic. And 120 of those sites got the highest quality standard of excellent.
7: Ireland's roads are becoming more dangerous and Alcohol Action Ireland says drink driving is a major reason why. The group says alcohol is involved in more than one third of driver deaths, while roadside breath testing has fallen dramatically over the past 15 years. Speaking ahead of a briefing with the Joint Oireachtas Committee on Transport today, AAI CEO Dr. Sheila Gilheeny is calling for more random breath tests and stronger penalties.
11: About a third of driver fatalities would test positive for
2: or alcohol. And we also know that the rate and the levels of drink driving are increasing. We know that actually from RSA surveys, which show that 12%, one in eight drivers admit to drink driving. And that's up from about 9% a few years ago.
7: Keir Starmer will meet the man who may potentially replace him as British Prime Minister today. The leader of the UK is set to discuss the recent issues within the Labour Party with his Health Secretary, Wes Streeting. It comes just before Britain's King Charles addresses the House of Lords to set out the UK government's planned new laws. Here's Sky's political editor, Beth Rigby.
11: We expect that the Health Secretary wants to discuss with the Prime Minister the turbulence gripping the party. It's not clear whether he's going to call on the Prime Minister to set out a timetable for his departure.
7: Finally, protesters were heard chanting "Stop the genocide" during Israel's performance at last night's Eurovision semi-final. Despite receiving a mixed reception from the crowd, Noam Betton qualified for Saturday's grand final with his song "Michelle." The event wasn't shown by RTE here, as the broadcaster is among a number of European ones boycotting the contest because of the ongoing war in Gaza. That's your news update at 4 minutes past six.

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2: How are we?
3: Happy Wednesday.
2: Happy Wednesday to you as well. Good to go. Ready to rock. Caffeinated.
3: Absolutely.
2: Oh, the rest of it. Welcome along. Freshly squeezed with Rob G and Venetia Quick. Middle of the week.

0: morning, you're on East Coast FM, freshly squeezed with Rob G. And this week, in for the lovely Laura Ward, is the lovely Venetia Quick.
1: Good morning.
0: Good morning.
1: Happy Wednesday.
0: Yeah, happy Wednesday to you as well. I like Wednesdays.
1: I do.
0: I like Wednesday, I do. Because it's just right smack bang. Well, is it smack bang in the middle? No, it's not really.
1: Well, it is of the Monday to Friday working week.
0: Yeah,
1: it would be.
0: Yeah.
1: Be hump day.
0: That's true. Excuse yourself, this is a family show, Venetia Quick. Yeah, middle of the week, Wednesday morning. However, on a Wednesday, B.
1: Yes.
0: We ask people to get in touch on the text and the WhatsApp, or even better, because we do love hearing the voice notes, although we will have to pre-listen, because it is the morning of the old Wednesday whinge.
1: Ooh.
0: Yeah. So your opportunity now, and you can chime in on this as well. I will, for sure. Anyone that knows me knows I'll have a moan. And I'll bitch and moan about absolutely anything.
1: Okay, fair enough.
0: Maybe don't name names. If it's a person, you know, we can do that. But we'll open the floor to the texts and the WhatsApps all morning on that. 087-77-11-103. 220 in the voice vault, isn't it?
1: It
0: 220 is. €220. And we revealed yesterday, you may have heard the promo, that the clue was given. Because there's only one voice left. Voice 3 is Catherine Zeta-Jones. Voice 2 we revealed on Monday was George Clooney. You wanted a clue for voice 1. You've always known it's a singer. The clue is, it's an Irish one. That'll do, won't it? I can feel that you want another clue, even though you've got Irish and singer.
1: I think I could whittle it down.
0: Okay. We'll maybe do a bit of whittling when we play it, will we?
1: Yeah.
0: Or will we leave it hang until Friday?
1: There's an interesting tone in the voice.
0: Oh. Are you saying that there might be a...
1: I love an old quiz. I love an old challenge. Mm. It's the Leo in me.
0: Right.
1: Yeah.
0: So you think
1: but then
0: might
1: I have
0: be
1: to win.
0: Hint of an accent or something there is what you're suggesting.
1: I just thought sort of slightly, yeah.
0: Okay. All right. Well, listen, we're going to play at 8:15 on that this morning. That's £220 on the voice vault. And don't forget, we have the pop quiz as well. The freshly squeezed pop quiz, can't even say it, with the Parkview in Newtown Mount Kennedy. An overnight stay we've got to give away there. This morning we'll play the last lyric. Do that around 7:55. This is Bella Kay.

0: Good morning, you're on East Coast FM, Wicklow's favourite radio station, Wednesday morning, in the middle of the week with Rob and Venetia Quick. And this time last week, we got the ball rolling on our Wednesday whinges. So just to whet your appetite, Venetia, the Wednesday whinge that stood out for me last week came in from a listener who was giving out about airport carousels with the luggage.
1: Oh.
0: And I totally agreed with her sentiments because she was of the opinion that people should stand back from the carousel, wait, then go and get their bags. And this is something I've screamed for years. People in airports frustrate the living bejesus out of me. Because when I'm in an airport, I'm off the flight, I'm tired, I just want to get home. I wait for my suitcase, I see it's on the belt there on the carousel, and it's about three people deep. That I have to fight through to get to this bag. If people just stood back, wait until their bag came out, took it off the carousel and went off on their merry way, the whole thing would just flow properly. And I agreed totally. Just airport carousel. That was Wednesday whinge last week.
1: Jeff, you ever know, there'll be some sort of AI for it anyway soon.
0: Do you reckon?
1: Oh yeah. Of course.
2: Bob G, your bag is here.
1: But have you ever noticed as well with this? See, I try and avoid them. I have a new thing now where even if it kills me, I will squeeze everything into a 10k carry-on because I just really, the suitcase thing does my head in.
0: Wow. So you pack fairly light then when you're going away, do you?
1: We were away for 9 days recently, bit of mixed weather, and I got a 10k carry-on out of it. I just wasn't doing it. I just was
0: and
1: like...
0: And what about coming home if you're doing a cold shopping and stuff?
1: I mean, I'm of the full thing that, like, if you're a thing, you just throw all your clothes on. I mean, I look like 40 coats coming home from anywhere. Because, I mean, I've even come home from, like, sort of Spain and places roasting with, like, about 10 layers on, sort of sweat pouring out of me.
0: I wish my wife took a leaf from your book.
1: But I'll tell you one thing. Have you ever noticed, right... When you're going away on holidays, everyone's at the carousel, they're just off the plane, they're talking to each other, it's this great, everyone's chilled, everyone's like, there's my case, look, I'll let it go, it goes right again.
0: Coming home?
1: No, that's going.
0: Oh, going over, you're right. In great form going
1: when
0: over.
1: When you come home, it's like, get out of the way.
0: Yeah, you're just back from your holiday, you don't want to be back from your holiday, you know you have to go back to your normal life and work life and all the rest of it, you're annoyed, and then you've got the carousel agents. Standing there three deep. And don't get me started on the people that take out their laptop.
1: Or,
0: just as they get there, where I'm meant to, like, oh,
1: or
0: there's
1: the
0: been signs all the way around. Like.
1: Who send their kids into the carousel to pick up the suitcase.
0: Yeah. It takes them about 10 minutes to take the case off because it's ridiculously heavy.
1: Yeah.
0: And they start whacking the knees off you and everything. Anyway, there's just an idea. Something. A little morsel. An appetizer for the Wednesday whinges that we'll be after today. Get them in 087-77-11-103. Text, WhatsApp or voice note and hang on. Lady Gaga's on the way and some Chapel Rowan too. Freshly squeezed.
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0: Morning, you're on East Coast FM. Let's get you up to date with the latest. It's John Hart.
8: Good morning, guys. Keir Starmer set to meet his rival as the leadership rift widens in British politics is becoming quite contentious. The ambulance strike continued overnight. More action planned by various members, various trade union members. Littering, dog fouling fines, they're set to rise by €100 as and from September. A woman in her 20s has been killed in a road crash in County Tipperary overnight as well. And the Israeli a representative, as it were, in the Eurovision Song Contest semi-final last night, roundly jeered by some sections of the Austrian crowd in Vienna. Others, less so, obviously, a mixed reception, but they've qualified for the final at the weekend. So, you know, it's always going to be a bit of a thorny issue, obviously enough.
0: What happens if they win it?
8: Indeed. So the European Broadcasting Union are praying, whatever the case may be. I don't know if it's good enough to win. Anything I've read suggests it wouldn't be, but then again, you know, the Eurovision, kind of a law unto itself.
0: Yeah, that's true as well. The other aspect of the Eurovision is that our old friend Boy George isn't there anymore.
1: Yeah. But he was sort of cameo, wasn't he? Didn't he come in right at the end of the song for San Marino?
0: Oh, I thought it was his song for San Marino, no? I thought it was a Boy George stand-alone job, no?
1: No, there was the person that sang it. It was their fourth time.
0: It wasn't even him singing it.
1: And he comes in at the end as a cameo.
0: For God's sake.
8: Isn't he kind of a sort of a producer stroke DJ?
0: Well, he's a DJ.
8: DJ these days. I think because he was on TV here in Ireland recently, and he made comments to the end regarding the situation in Israel, which were, you know, the unfavourable treatment of Jewish people in the UK and Ireland and all this kind of thing, which was basically, you know, the audience of the Late Late Show are like, you know, pull the other one there, lad, kind of thing. Do you know what I mean? Like, people are just fed up to the eye teeth of that kind of thing. Very thorny at this hour of the morning, isn't it? Really? Out politics, geopolitics in light entertainment mixing together very uneasily, it seems.
0: It is, isn't it? 6:37. Here's Lady Gaga.

0: Chopper Rowan, Hot to Go on East Coast FM. You're on Freshly Squeezed with Rob and Venetia. On the way, some Adele, we'll get some Keane to Crow on. And Venetia's choice on our Choose the Snooze before the 7 o'clock news. That is all on the way.
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0: Oh, I tell you what, Venetia and I were just having a little chat off air there in relation to the Wednesday whinges, which we're looking for from you this morning on 087-77-11-103. And then Venetia said, I know what I'm going to give out about. If we tell you, if you're a dog walker, stay there, right? Just stay there. Don't go anywhere. We'll get to them after 7 this morning. 6:52, it's your choice this morning, the old Tuesday's news before the 7 o'clock news. What are you going for?
1: I think we'll have a little bit of Elton John.
0: Anything in particular?
1: Can you feel the love tonight?
0: Oh, God. Speaking of which, we'll get to that after 7 as well. There's many things we know, according to the scientists, the boffins, as Venetia says, are aphrodisiacs. You will be surprised, gentlemen, as to what the latest one is. And it's something you will have to embrace, whether you like it or not.

0: Elton John on East Coast FM. Can you feel the love tonight? That you choose this news before the 7 o'clock news. And that is next on Freshly Squeezed with Rob G and Benicia Quick for Wednesday.
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14: It's 7 o'clock live from the East Coast News Centre. Good morning, I'm John Hart. Officials from the energy regulator will face questions on high electricity prices before a committee meeting today. The Commission for Regulation of Utilities will discuss its recent report, which found no evidence of price gouging in the market. Irish electricity prices are the highest across the European Union. The committee chairperson, Naoise Omwiri, says they want answers on why those prices have increased steadily.
15: We need to look at structural issues in that market and we need CRU's help with that. So why are generating costs for electricity in Ireland so high, and why are distribution costs for electricity in Ireland still so high, given that there is meant to be good competition in the market as per the CRU?
14: Irish roads are becoming more dangerous and Alcohol Action Ireland believes drink driving is one of the principal reasons why. The group says alcohol is involved in over a third of driver deaths, while roadside breath testing has fallen dramatically in the past 15 years. Speaking ahead of a joint Oireachtas committee meeting today, the AAI CEO Dr. Sheila Gilheeny is calling for more random breath testing.
16: About a third of driver fatalities would test positive for alcohol. And we also know that the rate and the levels of drink driving are increasing. We know that actually from RSA surveys, which show that 12%, one in eight drivers admit to drink driving. And that's up from about 9% a few years ago.
14: Brazilian beef and other meat products will be banned from entering the EU in September. The European Commission made the announcement due to the country's use of antibiotics in animals. The bloc hasn't allowed farmers to use antimicrobials to promote growth or yield in livestock since 2022. The Irish Farmers Journal reporter Adam Woods exposed the practice during an investigation last year.
17: We could have bought a bottle of antibiotic, a Mars bar and a can of Coke and walked out of that shop. No record of who we were, no record of a tag number for an animal. This is now showing the Brazil standards aren't up to spec and aren't up to EU spec, and this is why the EU have moved now to remove them from the list of approved importers for beef.
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18: keeping Wicklow connected.
14: Garda in County Kildare are trying to trace the whereabouts of a missing 33-year-old man. Stephen Ralph was last seen in Ace on Monday. He is described as being 5'8" in height, of medium build, with brown hair and brown eyes. When last seen, he was wearing a red sweatshirt, grey jeans and white runners. He was carrying a black backpack. Anyone with any information as to his whereabouts is asked to contact Garda in Ace. And the future of the former Dinard Health Centre has been secured after councillors unanimously approved a 30-year lease for Dinard Community Enterprises. The centre closed around the start of the COVID pandemic, with the HSE later confirming GP services would not return there. There's been concerns recently the property could be lost to private ownership, but it is now expected to become a local community hub.
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14: News of soccer. Hearts could be crowned Scottish champions for the first time since 1960 tonight. They'll be winners if they beat Falkirk at Tynecastle, and should Celtic lose at Motherwell. Rangers hope to end a three-match losing run. They play host to Hibs. St Mirren will have to face a relegation playoff despite their 2-0 win against Aberdeen last night. In the Premier League, Manchester City can close the gap on leaders Arsenal back to just 2 points tonight as they host the Conference League finalist Crystal Palace at the Etihad. Anything other than 3 points for Pep Guardiola's side would hand the Gunners the chance to wrap up the title on Monday night next. Southampton kept their hopes of an immediate return to the Premier League alive with a 2-1 extra time win over Middlesbrough in the playoff semi-final last night. Shea Charles with a 116th minute winner at St Mary's. Jose Mourinho's in the final negotiations to become the next head coach of Real Madrid, having won 3 trophies with the club over a 3-year managerial stint before now. The reigning All-Ireland champions Tipperary defend their Munster Under-20 Championship against Clare later on this evening. Rory McIlroy has withdrawn from a practice ahead of the PGA Championship getting underway tomorrow. He previously admitted to having a blister on his foot, but it's understood his current issue is in his toe. It's unclear how this may affect his bid for a third win in the major.
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14: A chilly northerly breeze this morning with a mixture of cloud and sunshine generally. Don't discount the fact there'll be isolated showers at times. Breezy also, temperatures 12 to 14 degrees. All the latest Wicklow news now available on the East Coast FM website and app.
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0: Ella Langley there, Choosing Texas. It's a typical country music song from the States. They talk about what they're driving, what they're drinking. It's the same format for every country song known to man, isn't it? It's a nice one, though. I like it. Ella Langley there, Choosing Texas, for those of you that missed that. Freshly squeezed Wednesday morning with Rob G and Felicia Quick. Some of the bizarre stories doing the rounds. I need to bring you this one, okay?
1: Go on.
0: Fellas, listen very carefully. This is quite important. When it comes to, how do I put this politely? A desire. Right? When it comes to desire, your partner's desire, your female partner's desire specifically, forget candlelit dinners and flowers. It has been discovered that women experience higher desires when housework is divided evenly. For example, taking the bins out.
1: Oh, yes.
0: Taking the bins out. It does something to them. It switches something on in the old brain.
1: Especially if they put themselves out with the bin.
0: Yeah. No, that's not what it says here, Felicia.
1: Oh, okay.
0: Just simply putting out the bins. Because apparently, according to this article anyway, when women shoulder the responsibility for pretty much everything in the house, washing the dishes, making the beds, taking out the rubbish, doing the laundry, there's lower levels of passion. Whereas if you helped out a little bit more, fellas, then the old desire increases there.
1: Yeah, I totally get that.
0: Yeah.
1: Putting the bins out. Because think about it, like in, I don't know, how do your bins work?
0: How do my bins work?
1: Yeah, so well, for example,
0: it's a schedule. So I know the green bins went out last night and they'll be collected this morning. And it's the black bin on Tuesday. So I have a little thing on the side of the fridge to remind me to put the bins
1: so
0: out.
1: So we get every 2 weeks.
0: Yeah.
1: So black and brown, it's always Monday.
0: Always Monday. Oh, that's handy.
1: So it'll be black and brown 1 week, green the next, black and brown again, green the next. And you get a little text reminder to remind you which one it is. But you generally know because, you know, it's rammers.
0: Well, fellas, if you're not bringing out the bins and you're wondering why the old desire isn't where you'd like it to be, well, maybe that will help things along.
1: But you see, if you're putting it out at night as well and you're tired and whatever, somebody else just go and do it for you. I'm telling you, number one. The other thing is dishwasher. A bloke that empties the dishwasher and puts it away.
0: Right.
1: Oh. There's nothing nicer than getting up in the morning to an empty dishwasher.
0: Fellas, we're missing tricks here.
1: I'm here to help for one week only.
0: Forget about it. Let's do a bit more around the house and we're sorted. What have you got for us?
1: Well, apparently body insecurity is stopping 1 in 7 of us from visiting the beach.
0: I get that.
1: According to new research. Yeah, I get that too. Because, you know, you're self-conscious. 15,000 adults discovered that 82% feel embarrassed or self-conscious about their bodies, with 17% feeling anxious about the prospect of wearing a swimming costume or trunks. This is an English survey.
0: I'd wear trunks. So I wouldn't be very confident in speedos. You know,
1: speedos wouldn't look good on me. Trunks? Do we?
0: Sure, boxer. No, actually, swimming shorts.
1: I call them swimming togs.
0: Swimming togs.
1: Yeah.
0: Would you not call them swimming togs?
1: Even for blokes?
0: No. I can't say.
1: Where's my togs, love?
0: Swimming shorts.
1: And you wouldn't call it a swimming costume?
0: No, I wouldn't.
1: No, that's what I'm saying. This is a UK survey.
0: But speedos, and even if I had the body I desire, even if I had the body I desire, I wouldn't wear speedos.
1: It's like
0: a little boy wearing white fronts. You get to a certain age, you don't wear them anymore. If you're still wearing white fronts in your 40s,
1: there is a brand called Budgie Smugglers.
0: Oh, really?
1: I know you do. You see, there's a brand and there's sort of the speedos, but they're all different cool.
0: Does it say it on the band?
1: Whatever. It says it on the back.
0: Oh, lovely.
1: Yeah. them down and, you know, all the sort of swimming spots.
0: Lovely. I saw there's another brand doing the rounds of social media that specifically do boxer shaman. It's called On That Ass.
1: I know it.
0: Do you?
1: Is it an online thing you sign up for once a month?
0: You get your boxers in the post.
1: Yeah. There's a member of my household that is
0: wearing on that ass boxers. Brilliant. Yeah. And finally, Cadbury has announced a new bar. It's a white chocolate coated Twirl. If you like your twirls, you're going to get a new version of it. They say it's going to be a twist on a classic with the milk chocolate finger dipped in a caramelized white chocolate. The limited edition bar will be available later this year.
1: No, you can't be doing that because a twirl is there to dip in your coffee.
0: That's true. So didn't they do that with a flake?
1: Yeah.
0: I vaguely remember a white chocolate covered flake.
1: Yeah, stop messing.
0: I know, I'm a fan of white chocolate.
1: Grand as white chocolate, like Milky Bar Kid, that's what I carry on, but not on a flake or a twirl.
0: Milky Bar Kid is strong and tough, but only the best is good enough. Creamiest milk, the wildest bar. The goodness, that's in Milky Bar. Did I make them like they used to, lads?
1: That was very impromptu. Well done.
0: I just remembered, because we were singing one yesterday. What were we doing yesterday? We were singing an ad.
1: Oh, Lilt.
0: Oh, with the darling tropical taste. We could be here all week.
1: We could. You could.
0: Well, we are here all week. 18 minutes past 7.
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1: Chilly northerly breeze this morning, mix of cloud and sunshine. Also some isolated showers, breezy at times with highs of 12 to 14 degrees, and currently it's 7 degrees.
0: Traffic's a little busy through the Glen, but nothing major on the N11 this morning. All moving reasonably well for the moment, anyway. Knocknine to Ballantyre on the M50 southbound, the heaviest spot on the M50 this morning. Another busy spot this morning on the N7. Traffic slow there around Kill. Everything else is busy but moving. Give you more of an update in 10 minutes on Freshly Squeezed.
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0: Freshly Squeezed with Rob G and Felicia Quick for Wednesday. It is Wednesday, Whinge Day. We'd love to hear from you on the text or WhatsApp. You want to have a rant and a moan about whatever you want. Get up on the soapbox there, do your thing. Preferably on a voice note. Now we'll have to pre-listen to said voice notes because they can be a bit, they can be a little bit
1: litigious.
0: Now for this hour of the morning, litigious is the word. Absolutely. Or you can text or WhatsApp if you want to remain anonymous if you wish. You're far away. 087-77-11-103. The excitement levels in Greystones this morning, I'll have you know, Venetia, have reached fever pitch. It is just one of the days in the calendar that Greystonians truly embrace. Not only is it World Cocktail Day today, it is International Hummus Day. I could see the people at Greystones in the kitchens now. They're cooking the carrots as we speak. They're getting ready. It's their day.
1: And it's not only any International Hummus Day down there, I'd say they're making their own.
0: Oh, God. No, not just making their own. Sure. I would imagine this is the year of the calendar. The happy pair lads are just like, cha-ching, let's go. Oh, yeah. Hummus to beat the band there.
1: Cartwheels down the beach, yeah. I would say, in tandem.
0: So good morning, Greystones. I hope you thoroughly enjoy your World Cocktail Day and International Hummus Day. It's just... Yeah.
1: Are you a hummus fan?
0: Do I sound like a hummus fan? Okay. I can take it or leave it. I mean, if there's a bit of hummus in the fridge and there's a few carrot sticks on the go, I might just.
1: Like, would you order it if you went out?
0: God, no.
1: Oh.
0: Jeez, oh, is that? No, who orders hummus?
1: Okay, relax. Who?
0: No.
1: I do.
0: In a restaurant?
1: Well, yeah, if there's like a dip. Platter or something.
0: Listen, I guess if you're a veggie or what have you, you want something like that's fine. But no, give me a burger.
1: What if it's on the burger?
0: You and I are going to fight. Who puts hummus? Hang on. I've got two questions here. Who orders hummus in a restaurant, and who the hell puts it on a burger? Seriously, the recent thing that we were only talking about this in the show a couple of weeks ago. The new fad now to put on a burger. I couldn't quite believe it, but apparently it is gorgeous.
1: Go on.
0: It's peanut butter. People are putting peanut butter on their burgers. I swear to God, you can Google it there. And apparently it's
1: I have burgers in the fridge at home and I have a jar. I'm a big peanut butter fan now.
0: Yeah.
1: I am. Like, I'm sort of spoon and jar.
0: Right, so hang on. You Google that. We'll talk about it in a few minutes. Peanut butter burger recipe. You can sell us the sizzle in a couple of minutes and let us know if you're going to go for it. Yeah, give me a bash. Maybe just one of them. How many burgers are in the fridge there on the go?
1: Two.
0: Oh.
1: But they're like sort of...
0: You don't want to mess it up, do you?
1: Yeah, and they're nice ones. They're like sort of...
0: Yeah, no, don't. Know. Maybe just get yourself a cheap old burger.
1: Granby burger.
0: Yeah. Don't you diss the Granby burger.
1: I am not dissing Granby burgers. I love Granby burgers.
0: Oh, yeah. With a bit of peanut butter on there. And cheese, the whole...
1: Can I just check something very quickly?
0: Yeah.
1: Does it crunchy peanut butter or smooth? You see, I don't like smooth.
0: Don't know.
1: I only like crunchy.
0: I don't know. I saw the article and went, peanut butter on a burger? Mm. I didn't read the full article as to whether it's crunchy
1: Best
0: or smooth.
1: Best way to eat peanut butter.
0: Crunchy.
1: Crunchy with a stick of celery. Out of the jar.
0: Oh, geez,
1: use celery as a spoon.
0: Oh, God. I've had this with Laura Wood, who's a Greystonian, and she'll be all over that. That's why she got this week off, because it's International Hummus Day today. That's what it is. That's what she's doing. And now you're the bloody same. Dipping what into celery?
1: You get your jar of hummus. Or your jar of peanut butter, but it has to be crunchy.
0: Crunchy peanut butter.
1: Right? You get your celery sticks and you eat the peanut butter with your celery sticks.
0: All right. 087-77-11-103. 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It's a little tough, I'm not going to lie to you. 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
0: Good morning, Humanities Coast FM, freshly squeezed with Rob and Venetia for this Wednesday morning. Let's get the latest from the newsroom. John Hart here with the headlines.
9: Good morning, guys. The ambulance strike is set to end at 8 o'clock this morning. President Trump is en route to China. The British Prime Minister Keir Starmer is set to hold talks at West Streeting, the man that would take his place on the spot. Litter and dog fouling fines to increase to €100 by September. And I know you were talking about snacks earlier, guys. Cadbury's, of course, with a new product, but there's a Japanese snack giant, Calbee. I don't know if you're aware of them or heard of them. Unknown to me as well. They'll temporarily switch some of their best-known products to black and white packaging because ink ingredient supplies are disrupted by the war in Iran. So new style packets for 14 products, including crisps and prawn crackers, will appear in shops from the 25th of May. Basically, it comes because of the disruption to the Strait of Hormuz, driving up the cost of oil-related products, including naphtha, a key ingredient used in inks and plastics.
1: Wow!
9: The extent of the war extends to crisp packaging.
0: That's insane. Like, I had never heard until this whole war started about the Strait of Hormuz. I'd never heard of it. And now it's all we're talking about because of its importance.
1: And it'll be in history books.
0: Yeah.
9: Yeah, it's like like a Panama Canal type scenario now. It becomes that well known. It's like it's the sheer, you know, sanctity of it. Because they can't touch the Iranians getting onto the war. They can't trust the Iranians because they'll just start lashing stuff at other countries and what winded up the Americans or whatever else. So, yeah, this is how precarious it is.
0: The Mr. Panama Trump, Canal, wasn't there the ship during COVID that was stuck?
9: There was,
1: That's right.
0: Yeah. The name of it escapes me at the moment, but it was the ship that affected everything.
9: Because the passing was so narrow, I think. Yeah. It took mechanical sophistication to get it out or whatever, yeah. But that's the way it's gone. The scale of it now, you know.
0: Why is it, right, when something's delivered in a car, it's a shipment, but in a ship, it's a cargo?
9: That is the puzzler now you've put out there.
0: What's that about?
1: But is it in a plane, it's a cargo.
0: And also on a ship.
1: But if you order something online, it says your package has been shipped.
0: Interesting.
1: And that's by plane.
9: Generally. Usually.
0: So you think. Maybe it's all via the Strait of Hormuz. That's where you're still waiting for that T-Move stuff you've been banging on about there. Please. Yeah.
9: Everything's held up. Everything.
0: Even ink. Unbelievable. 25 to 8. About 25 to 9. Fighting the bejesus out of Hull County. 25 to 8.
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0: Now, traffic on the N11 is a little slow through Glen of the Downs, but nothing major to report there this morning. It's a yellow line, which means it's busy but moving. Also a yellow line now between Lochinstone, Cherrywood and Carrick Mines this morning. Where is it busy, though? Well, from Foxrock Church, traffic starting to build there. That'll be slow all the way through to Donnybrook. We've been told the Rock Road is busy but moving. And on the N7, a little slow there between Castlewarden and Rathcoole this morning. Anything else we've missed? 087-77-11-103 is the number. It's 25 to 8. On the way, the freshly squeezed pop quiz. We've got the last lyric this morning. And don't forget your Wednesday whinges too. Keep those coming in. 087-77-11-103.
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10: Ladies up in here tonight, no fighting. We got the refugees. No fighting. Up in here.

0: Trinity Grace, we were very tongue-in-cheek. Well, I say we, it was me. Yeah, I was very tongue-in-cheek with the people at Greystones, mentioning the fact that today was World Cocktail Day and International Hummus Day, and they were beside themselves with excitement. We then moved on to burgers, and then Venetia revealed she puts hummus on her burgers, which I thought was truly bizarre, which brought me to another story that we mentioned on a couple of weeks ago on the show, that the latest thing to put on your burger, this is a fad, I don't know where it originated, I would imagine the States, but peanut butter on a burger is now a thing.
1: Yeah.
0: Now, you hadn't heard of this, but you've Googled this and researched it.
1: Yeah, no,
0: and
1: I have. There's a good bit. There's all the usual sort of online ideas on what you can do. So apparently what's absolutely crucial is bacon.
0: Oh, yeah.
1: But it's got the saltiness to offset the peanut butter.
0: Okay.
1: Cheddar cheese, obvs, pickles for acidity. Grilled onions. And chili jam.
0: Okay.
1: Now, the chili jam is interesting because that brings it back to the good old peanut butter and jelly sandwich.
0: Chili jam is a bit of a kick off it, though, which would kind of make it more...
1: Yeah, I like chili jam.
0: Chili
1: jam's another thing I could eat out the jar with a spoon.
0: The only thing I don't like there is the onions. I'm not a fan. I honestly give that a go.
1: Yeah, but you were right. I know, shocker. It did originate in the States.
0: Oh, did it?
1: Yeah, Missouri. In the late 1940s.
0: Anyone
1: and they were
0: it, yeah.
1: called Goober Burgers.
0: Oh, Goober. I'm familiar with Goober because they do what the Americans call PB&J, peanut butter and jam. Peanut butter and jelly, sorry. Yeah. Maybe peanut butter and jam. But they do it in the jar. So they've got...
1: Mixed.
0: It's swirls, right? So you've got your swirl of peanut butter and then you've got your jam, which could be strawberry, raspberry, blackberry, grape. Even grape flavour. But Goober, yeah. It's all in the one jar. There's certain shops around the county you can get them in.
1: Ah.
0: But they're hugely popular.
1: And apparently, the reason they're called Goober is because Goober was the sort of slang name for peanut.
0: Has anyone had a peanut butter burger? Let us know on the text of the WhatsApp, 087-77-11-103. Same number you'll need for this. It is time, ladies and gentlemen, boys and girls, for the Freshly Squeezed Pop Quiz, where we play a different musical-themed quiz each day of the week. On Mondays, it's the one-second challenge. On Tuesday, we play Back Spinning Wins. We did that yesterday. And this morning, it's all about the lost lyric, where we've removed a word from a song, and all you've got to do is tell us what it is. Now, this morning's song is a very famous, very well-known song from the Stereophonics, but a word has been removed. Tell us what it is for your chance to win what is a fab prize. It's an overnight stay for two at the Parkview Hotel in Newtown Mount Kennedy on parkviewhotel.ie. That will include your breakfast the following morning. Your place in the draw is what's up for grabs right now on East Coast FM's Lost Lyric. Have a listen.

0: What is this? 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And listen, don't go Googling, because we have our spies out there. We can see you. That's cheating, and you'll be promptly arrested by the East Coast Police. All right? Here it is again. You said we're going wrong. We've all become the same. We dress the same ways. Only our...
1: Okay.
2: Ooh.
1: Okay.
2: Oh,
1: okay.
2: Interesting.
1: They're flying in now, aren't they?
2: Yeah, but love interesting.
1: Love people saying different things.
2: No, there's two different words coming in.
1: Oh, nice. Well, listen, we're going to play the song in full before 8 o'clock this morning. We'll do get your texts and your WhatsApps in on it, 087-77-11-103. We'll take a quick little break and then we're back with the new one from Harry Styles. 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

Morning, your money's Kilsyth FM. 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About to make a little phone call in relation to our competition this morning, which is part of our prize we have to give away with the Parkview Hotel in Newtown Mount Kennedy. That's an overnight stay for two at the Parkview, including your breakfast the following morning. A prize we give away every single Friday on the show. And this morning we played East Coast FM's Lost Lyric. You had to tell us what the missing word was from this very famous stereophonic song.

0: All right, so that was it. So let's make a phone call and somebody answer the phone.
1: Hello,
0: Julianne.
2: Hello.
1: Yes.
0: What's
1: how
0: going
1: are you?
0: On? How are you? How are you? Are you all right?
1: I am great, thank you.
0: Good. Now listen. First things first. Have you ever had peanut butter on a burger?
1: No. Well,
0: give it a go. Apparently it's the new thing. No, apparently it's the new thing. It sounds all kinds of wrong. But rumour has it, it is a taste sensation.
1: Oh, not sure.
0: No.
2: Yeah.
0: I noticed on your WhatsApp this morning, you said one thing, then you said another thing. Did you go Google? You did?
1: No, I listened to it again and I went, that's not what it said. You played it a second time and I was like, I'm not actually.
0: Right, I believe you. Mm. Yeah. Thousands wouldn't, you but Googled. we believe you. So, Stereophonics, have a nice day. What's the last lyric?
1: It is accents.
0: Only our accents change. And you thought it was what?
1: Actions.
0: Only our actions. But yeah. It's accents. Yeah. Let's reveal it. Let's have a listen. You said we're going wrong. We've all become the same. We dress the same ways. Only our accents change. Accents is the right answer.
1: See, it does sound like accents when you actually listen really carefully.
0: I hear it. Listen, the one that blew my mind was when Boy George and Culture Club were on Ant and Dec's Saturday Night Takeaway and they were doing Karma Chameleon, right? And the opening line of the song, I was like, what? Desert loving in your eyes all the way is the opening line. I thought it was There's a loving in your eyes. Yeah. What? Desert?
2: Yeah.
0: Who knew? It's one of them.
1: The other one was the Coldplay song for me because we did it in a choir and I always thought it was Roman Catholics choir singing.
0: Roman Catholics are singing.
1: Yeah, but it's Roman Cavalry Choir.
2: No.
1: Singing. It is.
2: I did not know that.
0: Should I hear a song about a pair of tights? And it's a pair of tights. There's loads like
1: well,
0: that.
1: Well, I drive my kids mad by singing Bad Duck in the Noah Kahan song.
0: Which one? Stick Season?
1: No. Is it Bad Luck?
0: All right.
1: I sing Bad Duck. It drives them mad.
0: Well, you had good luck this morning, didn't you? Because you got the answer right. So, Julianne, that means you are in the draw on Friday for the overnight stay for two at the park for you. Have a brilliant morning.
1: Excellent. Thanks so much.
0: Cheers now. Bye.
1: Take care.
0: Bye. Only our accents change. The last lyric will return next week. Tomorrow on the Freshly Squeezed Pop Quiz, we will play The Sting of the Tail. You hear the last couple of seconds of a song, you have to identify it. Here are the Stereophonics.

0: Stereophonics. My name is Kelsey Venn. Have a nice day. Please do. Looks like one anyway. Lovely.
1: It's sunny.
0: Sunny Wednesday morning here in the Garden County. And I do love when we have two new listeners to the show. We have two new listeners to Freshly Squeezed. Now, they just happen to be your mum and sister.
1: But
0: so I kind of take it with a pinch of salt. Because will you be here next week, lads? Will you be here next week?
1: Will
0: you be sticking
1: with me?
0: Yeah, I hope so.
1: Of course they will.
0: They'll go where you go. We understand that.
1: Oh, no, I'm not here next week.
0: Yeah, well, no, wherever you are. I don't know where you'll be next week.
1: In my bed.
0: What's your mum's name, your sister's name?
1: Nadia and Lisa.
0: Nadia and Lisa, good morning. This is East Coast FM, my close favourite radio station. I'm Rob G. That's Seth. That's, you know her.
1: Me.
0: Yeah, Lisa yeah. Quick. And after Raise O'Clock, we will be giving you the chance to win 220 quid. Not you, by the way, guys. You can't because, no, it's against the rules.
1: Oh.
0: Yeah.
1: I shouldn't have said anything,
0: no,
1: should I?
0: No, you can't. You
1: should
0: can't.
1: Have kept that quiet.
0: In the voice vault, there's one voice left. Irish singer. That's all we need from you. 220 quid yours to win. And we'll also get to your Wednesday whinges because you've been firing them in all morning. It's all coming up on East Coast.
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0: Not too bad on the N11, just a little slow around Kilmac this morning. Traffic slow from Knocknestown, Sherrywood on towards Carrick Mines on the M50 northbound. Knocknine to Ballantyre southbound, quite heavy. And particularly slow, Palmerstown to Ballymount, also southbound M50. N7 traffic is busy this morning there. Castlewarden towards Rathcoole, and also slow in around Clondalkin too. And traffic heading towards Dublin, usual busy spots there. Slogan Road, Rock Road, Joe Martin, Link Road, Brewery Road, etc. More updates after 8.
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15: It's 8 o'clock live from the East Coast News Centre. Good morning, I'm John Hart. Paramedics and EMTs have just come off the picket lines after 24 hours of strike action. The HSE says the full impact of the work stoppage at the National Ambulance Service won't become clear until later today. The Minister for Health has urged both sides to return to talks over the pay dispute, but the SIPTU and UNITE unions, which represent the 2,000 staff involved, will strike for 48 hours next week and 72 hours the week after if there is not a resolution found. The US President Donald Trump's en route to Beijing for trade talks with China's President Xi in the first state visit by a US leader there in nearly a decade. He's been joined on the trip by several tech executives, including his former ally Elon Musk. Speaking to reporters before heading out, the president said Iran will also be on the agenda, and the Xi is his good friend.
16: Number one, we're going to have a long talk about it. I think he's been relatively good, to be honest with you. You look at the blockade, no problem. They get a lot of their oil from that area. We've had no problem. And he's been a friend of mine. He's been somebody that we get along with.
15: Scientists studying the Avoca River in County Wicklow have discovered traces of over 860 animal species in river water samples, including otters, sheep, cats, and even sea turtles. Researchers say the study has uncovered Ireland's first recorded case of the deadly citrate fungus, which has devastated frog populations across the world. Tests between the Wicklow Mountains and Arklow used advanced environmental DNA sequencing to track wildlife pollution and disease in the river system. Scientists say the findings could help monitor biodiversity and to identify environmental threats much faster in the future. The British Prime Minister will meet leadership rival Wes Streeting today, with nearly 90 of his MPs calling for him to quit. The UK Health Secretary is one of the frontrunners to succeed Keir Starmer, along with Angela Rayner and Ed Miliband. The bookies favourite Manchester Mayor Andy Burnham would need to contest and win a by-election to mount a challenge. However, Ava Santini-Evans from Politics Joe believes the British Prime Minister is safe for the time being.
17: There is no cross-consensus about who should be the successor to Keir Starmer, and it does seem that the soft left and even actually the centre right can't quite seem to get their act together. Until everyone can get behind a couple of candidates, there is going to be no leadership challenge.
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15: And Israel's qualified for the Eurovision Song Contest final during the first semi-final in Austria. 28-year-old Noam Batan received a mixed reception from the Vienna crowd, with booing during the song's quieter moments. Ireland, Iceland, the Netherlands, Spain and Slovenia have boycotted the event because of Israel's participation.
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15: Hearts of Midlothian can become the champions of Scotland for the first time since 1960 tonight if they overcome Falkirk at Tynecastle and if Celtic lose at Motherwell. Rangers hope to end a three-match losing run. They face Hibs. St Mirren will have to face a relegation playoff despite their 2-0 win against Aberdeen. Last night in the Premier League, Manchester City can close the gap on leaders Arsenal to 2 points. Anything other than a win for City over Crystal Palace could hand Arsenal the title initiative by the weekend. Southampton have maintained their hopes of an immediate return to the Premier League with a 2-1 semi-final second leg win last night over Middlesbrough. Shea Charles with the late winning goal. Reigning All-Ireland champions Tipperary defend their Munster Under-20 Hurling Championship crown as they face neighbours Clare in the final later on this evening at the Gaelic Grounds. And Rory McIlroy is withdrawn from practice ahead of the PGA Championship with a toe injury. It's unclear if it will affect his participation.
20: Drivers know what trouble sounds like.
21: No. No. Okay. Forward. Oh no. Oh please no. Oh no.

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1: A chilly northerly breeze this morning with a mixture of cloud and sunshine. Generally, don't discount the fact there'll be isolated showers at times. Breezy also, temperatures 12 to 14 degrees. All the latest Wicklow news now available on the East Coast FM website and app.
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3: VQ, Venetia Quick, V, I don't know. What should I call you in an on-air?
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3: And then we're professional. 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
4: Oh, okay.
3: Only for a minute.
4: Okay.
3: And then we'll just call you V.
4: Okay.
3: What do your friends call you? Not to be mentioned on air, is it?
4: Anything under the sun.
3: Honestly, really. What's the nickname?
4: I know, V's by
3: V.
4: Yeah.
3: So there's V, yeah. Everybody.
4: I never call myself that. They call me that.
3: Well, V's in for Laura all week on Freshly Squeezed. Lovely to have you. We've got 220 quid in the Voice Vault. That's coming up very soon. Speaking of which, if you want to enter for that and register, it's VV for Voice Vault. 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
3: Hey, it's after 8 each morning on this very show, after 1 on East Coast Lunch with Tommy Green. He's back from midday today, and after 6 on The Drive with Dave Harrington, he will have another one for you. He's driving you home from 4. What have we got this morning? Oh, jeez. Are you responsible for this?
4: No.
3: Wow.

0: Never Gonna Give You Up, Louise Lacey on the WhatsApp. Deadly song. Makes me feel good. Stuck on the N11 of a Wednesday. That's me a service. Remember the old music video and the coat he was wearing?
1: Yeah, but do you know what? Even better, the salmon suit he debuted about 2 years ago. Huh? Right, too, so he rocked that salmon suit. Was it at Glastonbury or something?
0: Oh, he was in the three arena, probably, what, 3 weeks ago at the stage. And apparently it was brilliant.
1: Oh, absolutely brilliant.
0: But I remember there's a friend of a friend of mine walked into a pub wearing a coat like that. And so I said, oh, here's Rick Astley. It's such an Irish thing. Could have been worse. Could have been Inspector Gadget or something. Inspector Gadget. Would you like to win some money? Because we're doing it right now on The Voice Vault. £220.
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0: So, yesterday on the show, Venetia and I gave you a big, huge, massive clue to let you know that Voice One, the only voice we need from you now, because the other two have been guests, George Clooney, Catherine Zeta-Jones, don't worry about them. Voice One is an Irish singer, okay? Irish singer. If you tell us who it is, we'll give you, you can pick it up today here at East Coast, €220. Not bad for a Wednesday, is it? So who is it?
3: Bye.
4: Nephews.
5: Bye.
0: Who says bye? That's all we need from you. So if you want to play, it's VV to 087 77 11 103. What are you humming about?
1: No, I just think there's a little bit of...
0: twang?
1: An accent there. Think of it, if you listen to it.
0: Okay, we'll listen to it again. Do you want to guess a county or...
1: Be that specific.
0: Oh, you just don't want to, just in case you're right.
1: In case I'm right.
0: Well, you don't know. I know who it is. You don't know who it is, right? So, and you think there's an accent.
1: Maybe I do, and I'm not telling you.
0: Well, you can tell us. Well, have a listen again.
3: Bye.
4: Nephews.
5: Bye.
0: Where do you think the accent's from, then? I'm not going to tell you whether you're right or wrong. I'm not going to give you any clues.
1: I think it's sort of... It's like a sort of South Dublin-y
0: South Dublin.
1: Type. Yeah.
0: All right. If you want to play, once again, VV 087 77 11 103. Has Venetia helped you there or not? Can't say. We'll make the phone calls in the next 20 minutes or so. Next, your Wednesday whinges on East Coast FM.

0: Snow Patrol on East Coast of M. Just Say Yes. You're on Freshly Squeezed with Rob G, Venetia Quick. It's the middle of the week, Wednesday morning, which means a day I look forward to every week, to be honest. Wednesday. Love and ill moan. Venetia has an absolute beaut, which we'll let you know about in the next couple of minutes, because if you, like me, are a dog lover, a dog walker, she's got a bit of an issue with you. A major issue.
1: Not words in my mouth.
0: What?
1: That is not what I said.
0: You have an issue with a certain thing you use. Right.
1: What's the word I'm looking at? Apparel that you need to go with said dog.
0: She's an issue with you sounds better, though.
1: I know it does. It's just causing ructions, though, and, you know.
0: Making me unpopular. No, I'm not. Look at the WhatsApps. You're very popular.
1: That's for the game, VV. They're not for me.
0: And for the whinges. We've been answering with the whinges all morning. Chair says, hi guys, I know this makes me sound ancient, but why is every appliance in the house suddenly smart? Washing machine recently, apparently I need Wi-Fi to wash my socks. It's a fair point, actually.
1: Actually, can I agree with him there?
0: Yeah, everything's smart.
1: Why
0: now,
1: does everything need a charger? Everything needs a charger.
0: Yeah.
1: And why do the chargers always disappear? So there was, we got those throwaway, but you know those hand blenders that you make your smoothie and the kids can bring them off forever.
0: Yeah.
1: Blend and go, or blend and whatever. Chargers.
0: Constantly recharging the thing.
1: Do you think I could find the charger? Family WhatsApp group. Anyone know where the charger is for the blender? I get a reply the next day. It's like everyone waits to see, does anyone reply? Because one of them took it.
0: And how many blends? Doorbell. How many blends do you get out of this thing before you have to recharge it? That's another aspect of stuff like that as well.
1: Doorbell.
0: Yeah.
1: Charge.
0: Ours is the same.
1: Yeah.
0: And we got these, they're kind of wall sconce type lights, but again, it's USB rechargeable. And they're great, and they're kind of, they activate when you walk past them and stuff, but the amount of times we're recharging the thing is like, oh, whatever.
1: Yeah.
0: All this smart technology. This is good. Now, if Laura Wood was here, she'd lump the head off you. Morning, guys. Why are we all pretending air fryers aren't just tiny ovens? People talk about them like they've been handed down by the angels. Oh, you simply must try the chicken goujons in the air fryer. Relax. It's a tiny oven. Fiona. Laura's been banging on about air fryers. In fact, it was Laura Wood that got me onto air fryers. And I swear by mine, but you're kind of right, actually. They're just small ovens.
1: I know they're not. You see, the difference is,
0: go on.
1: The air fryer, you plug it in, you bang it on, Bob's your uncle. The newer ovens now, mine, you need a degree in physics to use my oven. I'm the only person in my house that my kids are much smarter than me that can use my oven.
0: Oh, it's probably one of those self-cleaning ovens or something.
1: No,
0: fancy,
1: it's not.
0: Is it?
1: Right. I wish. It's not. It's tricky.
0: Have you seen
1: it? I only got it because of the colour. I didn't get it because, like,
0: The new self-cleaning ovens. Now, I heard about the self-cleaning ovens many years ago, whereby you literally incinerated any bits and bobs that were in the oven by having it at a ridiculously high temperature. Now there's actual water.
1: Yeah.
0: Like it looks like a washing machine from the outside on the go. Yeah. What?
1: When did should invent? Now, this would be an invention. A self-cleaning fridge.
0: I'm with you on that.
1: Self-cleaning fridge, please. Thanks very much.
0: There's more of your texts and WhatsApps in there this morning, and in the next couple of minutes, we will find out what V's been giving out about in relation to dogs and people walking them and all of that.
1: Mm.
0: And I'll put words in your mouth there.
1: I wonder, should I get my coach that well?
0: You'd be grand. I'll protect you. Take 21.
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1: Now, very, very chilly this morning, and with a little bit of a breeze, mix of cloud and sunshine, but there'll be also some isolated showers. Breezy at times, high of 12 to 14 degrees. Currently, it's 7 degrees.
0: Traffic on the N11 is busy through Glen of the Downs this morning. Once you get through that, then traffic is pretty slow around Kilmac on towards Bray. Not quite sure why. Is a bit of an accident there? If anyone is able to elaborate, then please do. 087-77-11-103. N7 is the other busy spot this morning. Castlewarden to Rathcoole. There's been an accident there. That's causing some delays. On the M50, the heaviest spot, Palmerstown to Ballymount southbound. Northbound traffic isn't too bad. It's just a little slow. Lochinstown, Cherrywood and on towards Carrick Mines this morning. And that's it for the minute. More of an update in 10 on Freshly Squeezed.
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0: There's Beyonce and East Coast of M. That is Texas Hold'em. Rob and Venetia on your radio for Wednesday morning. Wednesday, Winge Day. Lots of you getting in touch on that on 087-77-11-103. Someone agreeing with a message we got from Jer, I think it was a little earlier on, giving out about everything being smart these days. You're smart. Cooker, smart freezer, smart this, smart that. Another one on the back of that, saying, "Hi guys, I agree with Jer, but also, what's the story with the amount of apps you need now just to bloody exist? You want parking? App. You want coffee? App. Yeah. What's next? You want to breathe air? App.
1: To use my printer at home? App. There I was.
0: Everything.
1: Right. Bought a printer for the house, for, you know, various bits and bobs. Go to use it, thinking, press print. Now, me and printers have never got on.
0: Or control P, simple as,
1: yeah. We've never had a good relationship, me and printers. From way back since, you know, when. Try and print, nothing. One of the young male people in my house turns around and goes, "Oh, you need to do it off the app." I was like, "Excuse me? You need an app for my printer."
0: Oh,
1: can I not have a printer that you just press print?
0: Well, one of these HP LaserJet apps or whatever it is has to be connected to the Wi-Fi and all that.
1: Yeah.
0: I hear you.
1: So everyone's going around with their phone trying to get the printer to work. It was like, you know, the new version of that find the little yellow fella. Do you remember when they used to run off to school trying to find...
0: The Pokemon?
1: Yeah.
0: Yeah.
1: It's like, find out how to work the printer by walking around it with your phone and an app.
0: Okay. Do you want to tell us all of your Wednesday wins, Venetia? The one we were talking about off air. And I said, oh, please, please God, tell us that on air.
1: Okay.
0: Go on.
1: I have another one. So, dogs on leads. Fair enough.
0: Yep.
1: Walking along. What is it, though, with these 5 kilometre leads? Now these leads are going on. So I was having a little run there through Black Rock. Sunday, maybe. And I don't know if you know Blackrock well or...
0: Yeah.
1: Anyway, so round where the library is, right? Or the church. Then down to the library, I tell not a lie, but there was a couple with a dog, tiny little dog, wasn't even a big thing. And the lead went all the way from the church down to the library. Why do you need a lead that long? A lead is a lead. A lead is there.
0: What is your issue? Is it your issue with the length or is it because
1: length,
0: is it an obstruction for you?
1: It's like miles away. So like I could trip over.
0: Oh, have you tripped over a dog lead?
1: I have nearly
0: before.
1: Oh,
0: I see where you're going
1: and
0: with this then.
1: And actually the dog lead I nearly tripped over before was one that was sort of, you know, almost clear. Like you wouldn't see it.
0: Right.
1: But that's not ideal. Lead just went on and on and on. Now, fair enough, it was orange or red or something. Like, it was quite bright. But why do you need a lead that long?
0: Well, I'll tell you why from my point of view anyway.
1: In a pedestrian area.
0: We got a rescue in December. Beautiful Cavachon. Her name is Pip. And the lead I got her originally wasn't one of those extendable leads. Mm. But what I found was, when I was bringing her for a walk, she liked to walk ahead of me. And I had to pull her back a bit.
1: Yeah.
0: And... It choked her a bit. She kind of struggled with it.
1: Okay.
0: And I thought, I'm going to get one of those extendable leads then, which I can control with the push of a button. So if she goes too far, I can just press the button. It stops the lead extending anymore and just bring her back. But they can be a little bit... You have to be very careful with
1: them.
0: Because the dog can go and shoot off on you.
1: Yeah. Like, I get if you're, say, on a beach or something, where there's plenty of room, people can walk beside you. But you've got to remember, if you're in a footpath, and then, like, there's a building, there might be a bin... Park cars, you know, bollards, maybe a bike stand, that sort of carry on. There is not the space for a 5 kilometer lead for your dog.
0: Well, it's up to the owner to control the lead and also the dog. It's not the dog's fault. So, you know.
1: Is that fair? Am I being unreasonable?
0: No, I get it, especially if you're out for a run and you're tripping over these things because they're so long.
1: Out of the way.
0: It's like a never-ending game of skipping. Like, I didn't sign up for this. It's people out walking their dogs. On the way, we have your news headlines and keep those whinges coming into us. 087-77-11-103.
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0: Morning, you're on East Coast FM. If you entered for the voice waltz this morning, your chance to win 220 quid. Keep an eye on your phones, could be you were calling in a matter of minutes. John Hart here with the news headlines.
9: Good morning, guys. Paramedics and EMTs have returned to work after a 24-hour strike. Donald Trump is set to meet President Xi in China. Principals have called for bonus leaving cert points to be awarded for subjects based on the course a student applies for. Efforts to bring down the price of electricity will be discussed today. U2 have attempted to maintain their relevance. Of course, they are one of the elite bands of the world in the last however many years, 15 going on, I suppose, is it?
0: Yeah.
9: They're thereabouts. So behind the scenes footage from Mexico City showing the band filming a video for their new single Street of Dreams. The clip shows the group performing on top of a bus surrounded by fans with Bono singing lyrics including "All the doors are open and the streets of dreams, man," and all that kind of, you know, the palaver that he goes on with. Does he still do that shtick, that type of thing?
0: I went to a U2 concert in, was it Croke Park at the Aviva? It might have been Croke Park, actually, some years ago. And parts of it were like going to mass.
1: Ones were the Aviva. Not the Aviva, the Three Arena.
0: I went to the Croke Park gig set. And it was like going to mass. You've got this kind of multi-millionaire telling you that part of the few bob. And I've already done it. I'm seeing your concert. Thanks.
9: Yeah, thanks very much for the
1: Croke
9: for the advice.
1: Park was 2005.
0: Yeah, I was at that one then.
1: Yeah.
0: That was I
1: remember that
0: after the sermon when he got back to the music, it was great.
9: Oh yeah, well, they actually do what they were good at. Yeah, once upon a time. Apparently there was heavy rain in Mexico,
0: harsh.
9: So
0: harsh. Not a YouTube fan, John.
9: No.
0: And Bono joins us on the show. Good morning, Bono.
9: Hey man. Anyway, sorry, the videos were disrupted by heavy rain, so there was impromptu sing-alongs and the locals were delighted with that. Funnily enough, I used to work in a radio station not far from the Three Arena, and basically they were performing one of the gigs in the Three Arena at the time, and there was a prominent coffee franchise there, and everybody went out to get their coffee at 11 o'clock type thing. Anyway, there was a family in there who were clearly well-to-do. There was a gold a-dripping and the father wearing, I think, a, like 70 grand Rolex watch type thing, thereabouts. These people were stupendously rich. They'd flown in from Mexico City to watch U2. And we're good because they said they wanted to see
1: them in Dublin,
9: in their hometown. And
1: a lot of people do that, though.
9: Oh, yeah, of course. I mean, it's at the point now where, like, I know somebody went to the Camp Nou in Barcelona to watch them there 7 or 8 years ago. If you can do that, fair enough.
0: And there's John working in a radio station right around the corner. It's not ours.
9: This is it. I remember back in the days pre-online sort of booking and queuing and all that kind of thing. There was a prominent independently owned music shop in Rathmines, which used to sell tickets, and we queued out one night because we were out of that particular night and stayed up, and then I sold them on for a healthy profit. This is, you know, kind of thing.
1: But you know, you miss that though, don't you?
9: That was
1: like
9: the old school.
1: Queuing up for tickets.
0: They need to bring it back.
1: And queuing up for tickets.
0: I missed out on the Oasis thing, and I was furious. As an Oasis fan, furious not to go to those gigs. And then I saw the amount of influencers that probably got invites. So I was like, seriously? You weren't even born.
1: But like, I don't mean queuing in the line. Like, where you are now 117th million in line for tickets. I mean, like, actually going
0: That's what I mean.
1: Sleeping in a queue and buying your tickets.
9: Yeah.
0: For the Oasis gigs, I think that would have been the fairest way to do it.
1: Yeah.
0: Instead of having to send an email, oh, brilliant, you're in the super duper group, you have a chance of getting tickets. But let me just go to Golden Discs and queue. and be the first in line for a ticket and I'll get one.
9: But the Gallaghers, you know, they didn't really sort of engage with people when they were criticised over that. I mean, they're at the point in time now where they don't care anymore. They're 50 odd and they've, you know, had their career and they needed the money, blah, blah, blah. But they, like, they were questioned, oh, your working class roots and all that kind of thing. And, you know, between Manchester and Ireland, you should have, you know, thought more clearly about what people need. Mm. They didn't really, because why should they? They don't have to. They're not compelled to do that kind of thing. But you're right. That is a great idea.
1: Bring back the queues. Queuing up for tickets.
0: Make it fair.
1: I think it's fair.
0: Absolutely. 8:38.
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0: Traffic a little slow on the N11 this morning, heading past the Glenview on towards Kilmechanic there. Any reason for that? Do let us know, please, on 087-77-11-103. The Vivi and the Dublin roads in Bray are busy. Traffic slow on the Whitefield Road in Ballybrack this morning, heading up towards Carrick Mines and the M50 northbound. Southbound M50, traffic still busy between Palmerstown and Ballymount this morning. The other heavy spot, the N7, Castle Warden to Rathcoole, where there has been an accident on that stretch, and that's causing delays today.
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2: Nephews. Ball.
3: We know voice three is Catherine Zeta-Jones.
4: Yeah, if he duffs a shot and can't get his ball over the ladies' tee, he has to take his pants off.
3: We found out during the week that voice two was George Clooney.
2: I have a new couple of nephews who are like 7 years old who I've now married into, and they come up to me and they go, "Hey, George Clooney."
3: So who is the voice behind voice one? The Irish singer, Clodagh Egan. Good morning.
5: Good morning, Rob. How are you?
3: Good. Thank you very much.
6: Good morning.
3: That's Phoenicia.
6: Silence.
3: Sorry, Clodagh, just to explain. That Laura's a week off, okay? I know this is panic stations across the county. That's Phoenicia Quick. Say hi to Phoenicia.
5: Hi, Phoenicia. Long time no talk.
6: How are you?
5: I'm good. Are you still on stage?
6: I'm on stage.
3: Were you on stage?
5: She was. She was in West Side Story and plenty of shows. Great.
6: Oh, my God. That was so...
3: Were you?
6: Yeah.
3: Oh, well.
6: Yeah.
3: You guys know each other.
5: Yeah.
3: That's...
5: Phoenicia probably doesn't remember me, but I remember her because her mother choreographed an awful lot of our shows.
6: And we did...
3: Was she nice, or was she like a bit of an egotistical?
6: No,
5: she was very quiet. She was very quiet.
3: You're a dark horse, Phoenicia Quick, on stage, huh? West Side Story.
6: Oklahoma was one, wasn't it?
5: Yes, we did Oklahoma too. Yeah.
3: Were you singing?
6: Oh no, I can't sing a note.
5: She was dancing. She was dancing.
3: You can dance.
5: Well,
3: she's
5: a beautiful dancer.
3: I'm getting to know more about Phoenicia Quick as each day progresses this week. Thank you, Clodagh. So how many years ago are we talking then?
6: Oh, 40.
5: I'm not going to admit it because that's telling my age.
3: Fair enough.
6: Okay, well, I would say my end, it's about 35.
5: Not quite 30 years. Not quite.
3: That's remarkable. You guys know each other. Now, listen, I'm the one that made the phone call here.
6: Your text
3: and WhatsApp selected completely at random.
6: Don't talk yourself
3: out. Phoenicia didn't even know you were coming on. This is just a coincidence, everybody. Don't be sending any emails or anything like that. If Clodagh manages to tell us who is behind voice one in the voice vault, let's have a listen.
1: Bye.
2: Nephews.
6: Ball.
3: Who is it?
5: I'm thinking Sharon Kaur.
3: Sharon Kaur of the Kaurs is incorrect. Thank God. Sorry, Clodagh.
6: Oh, no.
5: It was worth a try.
3: It was. Aww. Hard luck. Listen, lovely chatting to you. I'm sure
6: I'm not here next week, Clodagh. You could try again. How about that?
5: Okay.
3: All the best, Clodagh.
6: You're safe.
5: Thanks, guys.
3: Cheers.
5: Bye.
3: See, people are wiping the sweat off my brow. I was like, oh, God. There'll be an inquest.
6: Yeah.
3: 230 tomorrow. Voice one, Irish singer. Stop it. Well, you kept that quiet, you, by the way, on stage. Yeah. What other secrets have you got? What else is in the closet of Phoenicia Quick?
6: Huh? I've changed my name for the next 2 days. Just in case.
3: It's mad. I'm like, I was thinking, she has this wrong. And then you're like, oh yeah, that's me. From 30 plus years ago.
6: Yeah, it's more.
3: Wow. Niall Horan, here's Dinner Party on East Coast FM.

0: party. 8:48 on East Coast FM, Niall Horan's dinner party. Wednesday, whinge day today. Martina, my husband has one job in the house. One, empty the dishwasher, yet somehow every single bowl ends up stacked up like a dangerous game of Jenga. Very dangerous game of Jenga.
1: In the wrong place, probably, too.
0: This is an interesting one. If you are texting in, by the way, stick a name on the text so we can say hello and good morning to you. My whinge is people at concerts filming the entire thing on their phones. You're not even going to watch it again. I don't think it's about them watching it. I think it's about uploading to the Instagrams and all the rest of it. Look where I am, kind of thing.
1: Yeah, but I mean, I film a favourite song if I'm somewhere because I sort of go, I like to look at it back.
0: Yeah.
1: Do you know what I mean?
0: Yeah. It's just everyone has their phone up at a concert.
1: Helen was in touch. My whinge. People who stand in front of the supermarket freezer staring into it for ages. Then they don't take anything out and move on. Why? See, Helen, I get this, right? So in my local supermarket, there's a few schools in the area. They all come out at a certain time.
0: Yeah.
1: Right? And it's always a gang of kids, certain time in the afternoon. For ages, the aisles are quite narrow, you know, because it's a small enough supermarket for the size of the area. So the aisles are quite narrow. You go to the cheese fridge, and there's this big gang of kids. And I could never understand. It's like, sorry, excuse me, just trying to get in here. I just thought they were mad into their dairy.
0: Right.
1: Couldn't understand it. And then it dawned on me recently, the sweets are right the other side of the aisle. So they're actually there for the sweets. Somewhere at the sweets, the others are hanging by the cheese, waiting for the sweets to free up.
0: I see.
1: But it is annoying.
0: I don't understand. I'm with Helen on this because I'm fairly methodical. Now, myself and my wife are very different creatures when it comes to the food shop. If I have to do it, I know what we need. I'll go and get it and I'll leave.
1: I'm like that.
0: Lana's a browser. Helen, she would be your pet. Hey, she's the one that's just pushing the trolley slowly along, looking at, oh, look, those look like nice peas. Oh, look at them. They look like, I'm like, if you're not buying them, just move on.
1: Oh, yeah, I go in with the list in my head.
0: Yeah. Very simple.
1: Can we quick little whinge, extra whinge? Do we have time?
0: Go on, yeah, go on. Give us a 30 second whinge.
1: Self-checkout, grand when you've about 5 items. I'm coming around to it. But if you've a big shop, and there's nobody on the tills till a certain time. Like,
0: self-checkouts in big shop don't go.
1: They don't work.
0: No.
1: It's like, call for assistance. But then you have to have someone on the till.
0: But there's nobody there when you do your food shop.
1: No, if I go in early, like at say 10.
0: Right.
1: Nowadays, there's nobody on the till. You have to self-scan. And I've like the world and his wife, you know.
0: That's not good, is it?
1: No.
0: That needs to be sorted. My whinge is people at traffic lights looking up and down to the road to see no cars still pressing the green man. Don't know why it bugs me so much. I can't make head and tail of that. Probably shouldn't have read it. Sorry. What's he mean?
1: People. My whinge is people at traffic lights looking up and down the road
0: see no cars
1: and still press the green man. Oh, they wait and wait because you're supposed to wait.
0: You're supposed to wait?
1: Yeah.
0: That's the safe cross code. Remember? Yeah. One, look for so a safe place.
1: Name that politician.
0: Oh, God.
1: That was in that ad.
0: What year are we talking here?
1: I'll let you think of that one.
0: No, we'll think
1: no Googling.
0: Think of that. George Ezra's on the way.
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0: George Ezra on East Coast FM, anyone for you? Jason on the WhatsApp says, hey Rob, you going to the Oasis tribute in the Bridge on the 23rd of May? I can't say I am, Jason, no. I appreciate Oasis acts, however, I want to see Oasis, not Oasis.
1: Oasis.
0: Just so you know, if I'm going to an Oasis gig, it has to be Oasis. I appreciate what the lads are doing there. And if you're going along, enjoy the Bridge Tavern there in Wicklow Town, I'm assuming you're referring to. Sinead's elaborated on that. The people across the road before waiting for the Green Man, she was giving out about. She was rushing her text this morning on that. And then we were talking about the old safe cross codes. Remember the song? Was it Brendan Grace?
1: It was. And there were two kids, do you remember, crossing the road that looked for a safe place, didn't hurry, stopped and wait.
0: Look all around you. I'm trying to remember.
1: Don't know who the girl is, but who was the boy?
0: I've no idea. Politician, you say?
1: Is now a politician.
0: So they'd be in their similar age to you or me?
1: Yeah.
0: What, kind
1: my
0: of
1: similar
0: mid-40s
1: age to me.
0: Or late
1: 40s?
0: No,
1: I'm 52.
0: You what?
1: Yeah.
0: Are you?
1: Yeah.
0: I wouldn't have put you at 52.
1: Go on, you're going to say 52.
0: 62, maybe. Who was it?
1: Chris Andrews.
0: Seriously?
1: Yeah. Go back and watch the video.
0: I'm going to have to watch the video again. As I remember, we were only talking about Christmas, so that the song that does the ads said the rounds, the ESB ad.
1: Yeah, Alan Hughes.
0: And Alan Hughes is in it. And there's a few where we're talking about Dermot Bannon was once on Blind Date with Cilla Black.
1: My brother was on Blind Date.
0: What?
1: Yep.
0: I'm learning so much stuff about you today. Time Tunnel after 9 o'clock and we're looking
1: can't
0: forward
1: wait.
0: To this. 80s and 90s coming up. Don't go anywhere.
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10: It's 9 o'clock, live from the East Coast News Centre. Good morning, I'm John Hart. A woman in her 20s has died in a road crash in North Tipperary. A two-car collision occurred on the Nina Dromineer Road at around 9 o'clock last night. The woman was the driver of one of the cars. She was pronounced dead at the scene. A post-mortem examination will take place. Gardaí have issued an appeal for witnesses. The HSE is advising people attending Wexford General Hospital to use alternative healthcare services. It says the emergency department is very, very busy. It's asking non-emergency patients to consider going to their GP, care doc or pharmacy. People can expect longer waiting times with the sickest patients seen first. All beds in the hospital are also currently in use. The Edictus Media Committee won't recommend a social media ban for under-16s, with various stakeholders all expressing such a move as ineffective. The Edictus Children's Committee has heard from children, safety groups and social media companies with various mixed views. Chairperson Alan Kelly says the ban would be easily circumnavigated by youngsters.
11: Any of the expert witnesses that come in, those from a technological, regulatory point of view, cyber safe as regards to the protection of children, and indeed those who have concerns in relation to privacy, any of those, not one of them actually advocated for an under 16 ban.
12: 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Keeping Wicklow connected.
10: US President Donald Trump's en route to Beijing for talks with China's President Xi Jinping in the first state visit by US leader in nearly a decade. He's joined on the trip by several tech executives, including former ally Elon Musk, to discuss competition and various other elements of their ongoing relationship.
13: Do you want to be our next Prime Minister?
14: Are you going to stand for leader?
10: Meanwhile, reporters have been meeting with various sides from media agencies around the world. Keir Starmer meeting with the UK Health Secretary as the future of his time in Downing Street hangs in the balance. Four ministers, nearly 90 backbench MPs, urging the Prime Minister to step down following their very, very poor election results of recent days. And scientists studying the Avoca River in County Wicklow discovered traces of over 860 animal species in water samples, including otters, sheep, cats and even sea turtles. Researchers say the study has uncovered Ireland's first recorded case of the deadly citrate fungus, which has devastated frog populations around the world. Tests between the Wicklow Mountains and Arklow used advanced environmental DNA sequencing to track wildlife pollution and disease in the river system. Scientists say the findings could now help monitor biodiversity and identify environmental threats much faster in the future.
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10: Starting with news of soccer, the playoff semi-final took place last night at St Mary's, where Southampton eventually prevailed past the challenge of their opponents last night. Middlesbrough in a 2-1 result. Shea Charles with the late 116th minute winner. They'll face Hull in the Wembley final. Manchester City can move to within 2 points of Premier League leaders Arsenal this evening. They simply have to win to maintain their title interest as they host Crystal Palace at the Etihad. A huge night in Scotland. Hearts could be champions for the first time since 1960. Hearts must overcome the challenge of four Kirk at Tyne Castle. Celtic have to win or better the result of Hearts to maintain their interest as they face Motherwell later on at Fir Park. Jose Mourinho's in final talks to become the new boss of Real Madrid for a second time, and the reigning All-Ireland under 20 champions put their crown on the line this evening against Limerick in the Munster Hurling final at the Gaelic grounds.
15: East Coast weather.
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10: A chilly northerly breeze this morning with a mixture of cloud and sunshine generally. Don't discount the fact there'll be isolated showers at times. Breezy also, temperatures 12 to 14 degrees. 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

0: A recent inductee into the Rock and Roll Hall of Fame, Pat Benatar there, of Love is a Battlefield fame. Another one of her hits, that's We Belong. And we kicked off with one of my favourite songs ever in the form of John Henley of the Eagles, The Boys of Summer.
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3: It's a chilly, northerly, breezy morning this morning. Mix of clouds and sunshine, but there will also be some isolated showers a little later on. Highs of 12 to 14 degrees, and at the moment it's 7 degrees.
0: Coming up on the Time Tunnel, we will get some clues as to what this year is from Venetia, and also a song that at the time made a bit of history because it reached number one in two different languages, both English and German. Get it on for you shortly. 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
0: FM. Time Tunnel Part 1 for this Wednesday morning with Rob and Venetia. We're starting with the 1980s this morning. And music on the way from Stevie Wonder. And that song, that was number one in both English and German. In just a moment.
3: Oh, it's such a good one too. Mm-hmm. Apple Inc. launched the Macintosh computer. You always forget it's called the Macintosh, don't you?
0: Mac?
3: Yeah.
0: In Tosh.
3: Mac in Tosh.
0: Yeah.
3: You always think Mac. But you call it a Mac.
0: Are they two separate things or the one? It's all the one, is it?
3: It's all the one.
0: I'm not sure. Macintosh.
3: Yeah. Garrett Fitzgerald was Taoiseach. The A-Team, hugely popular.
0: Beep, beep, beep, beep, beep, beep, beep.
3: Can you name them all?
0: Oh. B.A., Mr. T.
3: Yeah, B.A. Baracus T.
0: Hannibal. Yeah. Murdoch. And The Face.
3: Yeah.
0: Lovely.
3: There you go.
0: Oh, they don't make them like they used to.
3: They don't. Also, Liverpool won the European Cup Bum, bum, bum. Final. And everyone was quoting, "Who are you going to call?" from Ghostbusters.
0: Those bar stewards. That's the misheard lyric. Honestly, if you listen to that song again, think about what I just said, and yeah, you'll never hear it the same way ever again, ever. Ever. That was Ray Parker Jr., wasn't it? What's the year? 087-77-11-103. The song in question, picked by Venetia this morning. She's dying to hear it, from Nina.

0: Happy with that?
1: Oh, yeah.
0: Yeah, Stevie Wonder, I just called to say I love you. Bopping away in the studio of Anisha Was to Nina's 99 red balloons or Luftballons.
1: Luftballons.
0: Yeah. That was part one, 1984. Well done if you said that. Part two is on the way in the next couple of minutes. We'll have some Bon Jovi. We'll hear a classic, actually, from Mariah Carey. And in the middle of both of those songs, something from Anisha that you will hopefully be dancing to. Maybe not if you're driving. Actually, don't if you're driving, because you'd cause an accident.
1: Yeah.
0: Although it's one of those songs, when you hear it, it's very hard not to do the dance to.
1: Yeah. You do start moving. I am very sorry in advance.
0: Don't be sorry. I quite like it. It's a guilty pleasure, although I do get a bit lost sometimes, because I start doing another dance.
1: Oh, it's the other dance.
0: Yeah.
1: It's the dance that came before.
0: Yeah, the Macarena was before this one, wasn't it? So, yeah. I'm sure you know. We're not going to spill the tea just yet. Yeah, we will in a matter of minutes, though. The Time Tunnel on East Coast FM. Headlines before that. They're next on East Coast.
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0: Good morning, you're on East Coast FM. It's the Time Channel with Rob and Venetia. Weather is looking good. Is it going to stay like that?
1: Yeah, it's got a few little showers later on. A little bit breezy, few sunny spells, highs of 7 degrees.
0: Right, I know.
1: Highs of 15 degrees, currently 7
0: currently
1: degrees.
0: Currently 7 degrees. And on the UK, they're talking the morning papers in Britain of a potential heat wave heading their way. Whether it'll come our way or not, it's a different story. We shall see. John Hart, here with the latest from the newsroom.
9: Good morning, guys. Reports of computer-generated child sexual abuse images on the internet grew by 325% last year compared to the year before, as reported in the past hour. The British Prime Minister Keir Starmer holding talks at West Street in the man that would succeed him. Fines for littering and dog fouling are being increased, and a 20-year-old woman has died in a road crash in County Tipperary. And as we might have suspected, a programme last night aired on Channel 4, which basically suggested Donald Trump has pulled his whole sort of how would you call it, his personality, his whole output on WWE wrestling. It's kind of Wrestling with Trump is the title of it, and that, you know, his relationship with Vince McMahon and Linda McMahon, who is now one of these secretaries, I think the education secretary, rather remarkably. So basically the whole sort of, you know, the over the top antics, the what do they call it when you're a good guy, kayfabe, isn't that the expression?
0: I have no idea.
9: Was he okay? There's some, anyway, the kayfabe is a good guy and the heel is a bad guy. But basically, it's over the top. let me tell you, brother, and all this. Can you remember Hogan, Hulk Hogan?
10: Yeah, I remember.
9: So basically, that, you know, the whole machismo thing is effectively taken from the over-the-top antics of WWE wrestlers in America, and that he's sort of that kind of person. I mean, it's hardly surprising, but it's, I mean, you'd have to, you can argue against it kind of thing.
0: Well, he has been literally in the squared circle, as they refer to it in wrestling, and has done over the years. He had a fight with Vince McMahon and all the rest.
9: He did, a fight, quote unquote, with Vince McMahon. Yes, I believe something to do with shaving their hair and that kind of thing. Trump's hair, of course, taken from the back of his head and surgically stitched to the front of his head kind of thing, as has been suggested, allegedly. So, you know, he's...
0: In fact, I know on the PlayStation official WWE game, you can be Donald Trump. And you can choose him as a character and take on Dwayne The Rock Johnson or whatever. You know?
1: No.
0: So if you're ever really angry with Mr. Trump, be The Rock and do your thing in the wrestling ring there. PlayStations and the Xbox as well.
9: So they get the release valve is through this sort of demonstration of manliness, apparently, or nonsense, whatever kind of way. No,
0: that's manly, is it?
9: Yeah, the dumbing down of the world continues apace.
0: Excellent. It's 25 to 10.
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1: Are you ready?
0: Yeah, I'm ready. Time Tunnel Part 2, 90-something.
1: Okay, 90-something. It was the year that Wet Wet Wet spent years, well, months, felt like years, at number one with Love Is All Around. Friends arrived on TV screens for the first time. Albert Reynolds was Taoiseach. And the IRA ceasefire was announced.
0: 087-7711-103. What's the year? Bon Jovi, we're on your radio. This is Always.

0: Time Tunnel, Honey's Kelsey Van, Mariah Carey. Anytime you need a friend, well, you'll have a friend on your radio after 10 o'clock this morning. Declan Nian is here. Yeah, good morning.
1: Okay,
0: good
1: morning. Andrew Gold, you've got a friend.
0: You got a friend in me.
1: Or Carol King, James Taylor thing.
0: Yeah. James. You just call out my name.
2: Oh, yeah.
0: And you know wherever I am.
1: Yeah. And we're playing none of those. Anyway, good news for Dinard on the programme. So, they've been looking a long time for extra facilities, health centres, that sort of thing. So,
0: excellent.
1: Good news. So that's been announced and we'll hear all about that. This being a Wednesday means the sun is shining and...
0: Liam Summers will be on their show.
1: That's right. Liam Summers is here to go into the garden to give
2: what
1: us
2: a name.
1: Garden advice.
0: Yeah, yeah, yeah.
2: I feel like a garden.
0: I don't get us started. A whole conversation last week about this. Who was the bird expert?
1: We want to say hello to her as well, and she was very good about coming on the air all those years ago. But Gillian Bird was in the...
2: Gillian Bird.
1: The SPCA.
2: That's right, isn't it? Yeah, and actually, speaking of those sort of names, there's somebody involved with Cycling Ireland called somebody Ryder.
1: Is there?
2: Genuinely.
1: And Niall Hatch is in Birdwatch Ireland. You know, it is great, you know.
0: They just pick these jobs intentionally on their surnames.
2: I think so.
1: And I wonder, does your name influence your choice of career?
2: That's a very
0: well. Yours
2: good.
0: Is mean, isn't it?
1: Yeah,
0: you can be mean. Put the politicians in, you can be mean.
1: Oh, Mia Khan, which rhymes with Shia Khan, which was peace. So I don't know if Mia Khan has some sort of a implication, not quite peaceful, but I don't know what it means.
0: Okay, so the gardener's in. So any questions in relation to the bits around the garden? Because we're all getting stuck in now, including yourself.
2: But yes, listen, there's
1: one I want to ask you about in the remaining time. We're going to hear about movies that come from books that have been written and then turned into movies. So good or bad, or there's some that were great, some that weren't.
0: You immediately think that the most successful ones, maybe the Lord of the Rings type stuff, the highest grossing movies, the Tolkien things, Twilight,
2: but
0: not
2: also
0: so much.
2: What people watch the movie instead of reading the book.
1: Yeah.
0: But they always say the books are better.
2: Yeah.
0: What, do you have a favourite book that became a movie or...?
1: Yeah, well, I liked the first incarnation of the movie. The book, I liked it. I found the book difficult, but I liked the movie, and I was far from the padding crowd.
0: Okay.
2: It is a weird book. I read that years ago.
1: Yeah.
2: It's sort of... But I mean, I think the fact that I kept getting the title wrong, I kept thinking it was a maddening crowd.
1: Oh, they probably were.
2: Yeah,
1: they were.
0: Is there a Ulysses movie?
2: Oh, gosh.
0: I think that'd be the one I'd fear towards. Is I tried the book, I was like, okay, it's not for me.
1: I can't imagine reading the James Bond books. Because all the movies were great,
0: Okay. Well, that's a topic of conversation on the morning show this morning. Yeah. All after 10. Do get involved. 087-77-11-103. We've time for one more from this year. Will it be China Black Searching?
2: Yes.
0: Or Glowworm Carry Me Home? How are we feeling about those two now?
2: Ooh.
1: I know the one you're thinking.
2: You choose.
0: No.
2: It's a tough choice.
0: No,
2: I get to choose.
0: You're our special guest this week. Glowworm.
2: Yeah.
0: It's next on the Time Tunnel. Don't go anywhere.
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0: I remember this year so fondly. Little 13-year-old Rob G there in his Ireland jersey. Watching the Republic of Ireland versus Italy on the telly in the Giant Stadium in New York. And Ray Houghton got that goal. And B's at the time the best goalkeeper in the world. Gianluca Pagliuca, 1-0 against the Italians. And then, of course, you know, we didn't progress as much as we did back in 1990. But that was the year of a World Cup in the States, which we will, of course, have again next month alongside Mexico and Canada. But yeah, USA 94. Well, don't have you said that. Loads of people getting that right this morning. I wonder if you just a year out thinking 95. No.
1: 94
0: we were after. Mm. And that is it. Done and dusted for today. Back tomorrow morning from 6 with more chances to win with the Parkview and Newtown Mount Kennedy. The pop quiz will be the sting of the tail. Last couple of seconds of a song. Mm. If you don't identify, you're good at this game though.
1: Mm, I like that one.
0: This morning. €230 in the voice vault. We'll bring you that tomorrow at 8:15. Only one voice remains. Irish singer. That's all you need. And you and I are going to have a chat about nostalgia because we have something in common.
1: I know. We found out that we have something in common that we didn't know we had.
0: Because we were talking about our children and the plans for the summer and getting them out of the hair. And we were all that kid at a certain point. Our parents would send us off here, there and everywhere. And you and I ended up in the same place. Not at the same time, but in the same place.
1: We
0: might have been.
1: It could have been the same time.
0: Possibly. We'll talk about that tomorrow morning. Tune in, join in, and we'll chat to you then from 6. Declan's next.
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11: It's 10 o'clock live from the East Coast News Centre. Good morning, I'm Chan Hart. The US President is en route to Beijing, the first state visit by a US leader in almost a decade. Donald Trump will ask his Chinese counterpart Xi Jinping to open up China, with several tech executives joining the trip. The former Irish ambassador to the US, Dan Mulhall, believes it's a very significant meeting.
12: There is the backstory of the tariffs. The problem that Donald Trump has is that with China, the Chinese have an ability to hit back hard, especially when it comes to rare earths. So it's a much more even battle when it comes to the U.S.-China relationship than it would be between the U.S. and almost any other country in the world.
11: Guardian County Tipperary have issued an appeal for witnesses following the death of a woman in her 20s in a road crash incident in North Tipperary. A two-car collision occurred on the Nina Dromoneer Road at around 9 o'clock on Tuesday night. Last, the woman was the driver of one of the cars and pronounced dead at the scene. The Health Service Executive is advising people attending Wexford General Hospital to use an alternative service. It says the emergency department is chaotically busy. It's asking non-emergency patients to consider going to their GP, care doc or a pharmacy instead. The Oireachtas Media Committee won't recommend a social media ban for under-16s. The Oireachtas Children's Committee has heard from children, safety groups and social media companies. Its chair is the Tipperary TD, Alan Kelly, who's been giving his view.
13: Any of the expert witnesses that come in, those from a technological, regulatory point of view, cyber safe as regards to the protection of children, and indeed those who have concerns in relation to privacy, any of those, not one of them actually advocated for an under 16 ban.
14: East Coast FM News, keeping Wicklow connected.
11: The British Prime Minister Keir Starmer is under increasing pressure, with the Health Secretary avoiding reporters' questions after a 16-minute meeting with Prime Minister Keir Starmer, whilst treating the favourite to succeed Keir Starmer, according to some. And Wicklow farmers are being urged to take note of a new government-backed scheme aimed at tackling bovine TB, a major issue across the county. Minister Martin Hayden's announced a €6 million on-farm badger biosecurity scheme, which will help fund measures such as fencing and upgrading feeding and water systems to reduce contact between cattle and badgers, often the spreader of the disease. Farmers have until the end of May to apply for the grant. The Wicklow Wexford Fianna Fáil TD Malcolm Burns says it's an important move.
15: A lot of it is spread by infected badgers, so the on-farm badger security biosecurity scheme, it's €6 million in funding available for farmers to fence off the area around badger sets and to try to prevent the problem of bovine TB.
11: That's your latest news update.
16: Quite the unconventional grill setup you got there, Barry. Still, those marinated pork chops smell nice.
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17: 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Even the burgers.
16: Buddy.
18: 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It's not complicated.
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11: A chilly northerly breeze this morning with a mixture of cloud and sunshine generally. Don't discount the fact there'll be isolated showers at times. Breezy also, temperatures 12 to 14 degrees. All the latest Wicklow news now available on the East Coast FM website and app.
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22: With thanks to Core Credit Union. 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
0: Yeah, good morning. Welcome to the programme, and you're very welcome on this Wednesday morning. And it's a nice blue sky, which of course means Liam Summers from Tierlawn Country Life in Ashford and Rathdrum will be on with us to answer your gardening questions. So give us a shout, 087 77 11 103. A little bit later on, we'll hear about movies. Who saw their origin in books. And a lot of people say, oh, I really enjoyed the book, can't wait to see the movie, and then get disappointed about it. So we're going to be talking about that. On the other hand, people that be wading through books and saying, I wasn't sure about the book, but my goodness me, that film is fantastic, made from the book. Anyway, we're going to talk about that a little bit later on as well. If you've got a favourite, the number's the same, 087 77 11 103. Now, Health Service facing summer unrest, and that is the Irish Examiner and, of course, the ambulance strike. I think they've gone back to a go slow now, or a work to rule. And it'd be unfair to say go slow.

0: and for people involved in the case, said that the judgment and sentence didn't fit the actual impact on their family. Anyways, a lot of that in today's paper if you want to read it. But we start this morning with the future of the former Dunard Health Centre in Wicklow, and it has been secured for the community, for community use, after councillors unanimously agreed to a 30-year lease with Dunard Community Enterprise. The building, which previously served as a key GP and health services hub for the rural village of Dunard, closed around the COVID-19 period when the HSE confirmed it would not be reinstating local services and instead to plan to dispose of the property. So it's been saved anyway, and there's great plans for it. So why don't we have a chat with one of the local public representatives, and that is Fine Gael councillor Avril Cronin, who's on the line. And we're talking, Avril, about a gorgeous village at the foot of the entrance to the Wicklow Mountains. So tell us what the good news is for Dunard.
1: Good morning, Declan, and thank you very much for having me on. We surely are. It's a good news story today for a small rural village of Dunard, as you said, a beautiful village here in the heart of West Wicklow. As you said there, the health centre, which is located right in the heart of the village, closed on the onset of COVID back around 2020. This is a huge blow to the local community, but the campaign began to try and reinstate a GP in the village and all the services that go with it. And I've been working on that with the local community. The ICA were involved. I think actually I was on your show previously talking about it, trying to get a doctor back in the village. But unfortunately, last September, the HSE confirmed that they would no longer have use for the building and that they would be putting it up for sale. And while this was a huge blow for the community, that they would not be getting their GP back, the next best thing was to ensure that the building, which I said is in the heart of the community, stays within the community for community use. So we started the campaign then to pursue with the council to see would they be in the position to purchase the building. And on Monday, it was brought before the council, and with unanimous support, the building will now be handed over to the community, to Dunard Community Enterprises, with a 30-year lease. So it's a brilliant news story. It's great for the community of Dunard. As I said, it's a small rural village. The building is right in the heart of the village. And although Dunard may be very small, it has huge community spirit. And one thing I will say about the village up there, they're very united. And when I was asked to meet with them last October, I was invited up to a meeting, and all the community groups had got together to put a proposal in place for the health centre, for me to go back to the council with this proposal and see would they be interested in purchasing it. And on that night, we had members of the ICA, we had the Tidy Towns, we had the History Group, the Bowls Group, the GAA, the Table Tennis Club, the Cinema Club, the Men's Shed, the Walk and Trails Group. We had a number of groups there, and they all had one goal, and that was to keep the health centre building in the community for community use. So thankfully, on Monday, we got the good news that it's been approved by the council, and it will now be handed back over to the community.
0: Oh, that's brilliant. And just a question might arise about GP services. If the building no longer houses GP services and related businesses, where are they gone?
1: So the GP service, originally the GP from the practice in Dunlavin used to go up to Dunard, and they used to have their clinic up there. But unfortunately, as I said, at the start of COVID, that GP service finished. And despite every effort for myself and the members of the local community, the HSE decided last September that they weren't going to reopen it as a health centre. So as I said, the next best thing was to ensure that we kept the building in for community use. So the doctors are still here in Dunlavin, and the people from Dunard, unfortunately, they don't have their own GP in Dunard. But look, at least we got to keep the building anyway for community use, which is a big win.
0: Post office-wise, just remind me...

0: My memory might be fuzzy on this, but for use of post office facilities, the people in Dunard have to go to Dunlavin as well.
1: Yes, they do, unfortunately. That's why it was so important that when this health centre closed, it was so important that we didn't lose another building in the village. Like, for me, it's very important that we keep our rural areas alive. We keep them, we try our best to get all the facilities and services that we need within the villages. So to keep this in the use for the village, I think, is really, really important. It's great to see that it will now be used for the community. As I said, there's a number of local groups here that will be able to avail of the building for their own use. So, you know, it will revitalise the village again. It has been closed since COVID. So the community have great plans, and it certainly will revitalise that part of the village.
0: Okay, so finally, Avril, you know, when are we talking here? When will all the works be complete?
1: So we have approval now. So the next step is to sign it over to the community. So please God, that could be done within the next few weeks. Dunard Community Enterprises are going to be the umbrella group that will have the lease. And they already have the community hall in Dunard, and they've a great proven track record there. I'm not sure if you're aware of the hall in Dunard, but it's a fantastic, vibrant space that they have there. It's open to all the community members, and this will be an addition to that. So there'll be plenty of space now for community groups to meet up. There'll be no argument over who can use the building when. It's great now that we have plenty of room up there now. It'll be open to everybody, and it certainly will be put to great use of this community. I've no doubt that Dunard are going to do a fantastic job in revitalising the building. Been derelict for a number of years, but I know they have great plans, and all you need to do is look at the village and the hall in Dunard, and you see all the work that goes into it. And the village is absolutely beautiful there with the work of the Tidy Town. So the village is no shortage of community spirit anyway, and I know it'll be all hands on deck to get the building back open as soon as possible for community use.
0: Yes, indeed. And we'll be talking about Dunard. I just want to acknowledge the great contribution to this programme, especially during COVID and afterwards, of the late Paul Moynihan from Moynihan's Bar.
1: Absolutely.
0: I don't know if it was last year or the year before. I think time moves on so fast. But a great loss, and a lovely man, and he used to come on to us quite a lot from Dunard. But in the meantime, Councillor Avril Cronin, thank you very much indeed, Avril. Good morning.
1: Thank you very much, Declan. Thank you.
0: Morning show at East Coast. Don't forget questions for the Gardener 087-77-11-103. Now then, we're coming into summertime, and okay, the Cliff Walk, will it be open or not between Greystones and Bray? A lot of people, you know, doing their best to have it open to its former glory, but in the meantime, a new walking tour initiative is set to launch in Bray this summer, and it's created by 18-year-old Leaving Certificate student Jake O'Neill. And the project will feature two free tip-based tours, so they are, be generous, exploring the town's history, culture, music, film connections, lots of those, and lesser-known stories, offering a different perspective on Bray beyond the promenade and the beach. It's supported by Bray Tourism and the Bray and District Chamber of Commerce, and the tours will run in small groups from Bray Railway Station. They have been in continental Europe quite a lot, and you never really see them in Ireland, but here we are. We're going to have it in our biggest town and County Wicklow in Bray. And Jake O'Neill is here with Sarah Finnegan, local business owner, a member of the Bray Chamber. But Jake, good morning to you. Congratulations.
2: Good morning, Declan. Thank you for having me.
0: Okay, so the idea came from where with you?
2: So originally, about this time last year, me and my dad were in Munich, and we did a walking tour of that city.
0: They have it all over Europe.
2: And obviously it was free, so it was much more appealing to do it. And then later in the summer, my dad did one in Porto. And then in January, we also did one in Reykjavik in Iceland. And we realized, like, Reykjavik is fairly small, and we didn't think it had a lot of history, but it still had two and a half hours worth of history. So if you could do it in Reykjavik, you can do it in Bray. So
0: here you are.
2: Yeah.
0: And you're looking for, it's tip-based anyway, so you're putting in the effort, you'll have all the knowledge, you'll engage the people, you'll tell them the stories and all that sort of stuff.
2: Exactly, yeah.
0: And then hopefully they'll reward you at the end. So have you brushed up on your history?
2: Ah, yeah, of course.
0: Yeah, and you're originally from Bray?
2: Yeah, lived in Bray most of my life.
0: Right, okay. And up to this, you know, what did you think of Bray?
2: I didn't see as much historical value as I do now. The research put in has shown that there's much history that stretches back hundreds, not even thousands of years.
0: Right.
2: If you look in the right places.
0: What did you discover from, you know, looking at buildings and say, I saw that building, but I never actually noticed it, but there's some history behind it. What sort of things did you discover?
2: Well, for example, down on the promenade, the Esplanade Terrace, there's a story that links back to Roman times to do with the building of the homes.
0: Wow. So, right. So, gosh, when did these start? When can I go to hear all this? When are you starting?
2: Well, it launches today. Obviously, I have the Leaving Cert this summer, so we will only be doing a select number of tours up until the end of June. But from July onwards, we'll have much more regular and much more tours available.
0: Brilliant. Okay, I'll come back to you in a second, but let's go to Sarah Finnegan from the Bray Chamber. I mean, what a great added attraction for the country. And you wonder, why didn't this happen before?
3: Well, good morning, Declan, on this sunny day. What a lovely day to take a walk around Bray. We are so delighted that Jake O'Neill came to us with this initiative based and inspired on his own personal experience, and he's bringing in a different business model. This is something that's been actually explored many times in the history of Bray Tourism, Bray Chamber of Commerce, and even with the Bray Coolin Historical Society. So we've for many years had leaflets available, and actually there's a leaflet available from the Bray Tourism Office that is a self-guided thing. So it's a top sort of interest points around Bray. I'm personally a member of Bray Coolin Society, and Brian White, the little encyclopedia that he is, every St. Patrick's Festival, he's been hosting a historic walk for Bray for us. So that synergy started, and it really does start to open your eyes to how you can very easily walk around for an hour or 2 hours and be very entertained and spot things you've never seen before. So this has been kicked around, particularly for the last 18 months, with Bray Tourism, the Coolin Society, and the Bray and District Chamber of Commerce. And in January, the executive actually passed, right, we're going to make this happen this summer. And in actual fact, Bray and District Chamber are 70 years old themselves this year. So it's actually part of a whole historical thing that we're undertaking with the Bray Coolin Historical Society. And like all good things in life, Declan, there's no such thing as a new idea, just good ones. And so Jake, and with his father, who's a history buff himself, Graham O'Neill, you might know him with his journalistic hat, so he's been a great help with the scripts and things like that. They approached Bray Chamber with this idea, and we looked at them and went, we've literally just been spending the last 6 weeks putting a project plan together to figure out how we can offer this, not just to the tourists, but to the Bray residents. And so the stars have aligned, and here we have the next generation of a history student coming up. And hey presto, we've got this new model. So it's not a new idea, but it's a brilliant idea. What's really interesting about what Jake's bringing to this, and again, from a business point of view, is this model of where you go online and you sign up for a free walking tour. And it just makes it accessible to people. We've obviously got the advantage around Bray. It's very flat, so, you know, wheelchairs, buggies, not a problem. And in fact, one of the challenges we've had, Jake, is we're trying not to be too optimistic about the numbers, but we have limited it. So it's only 20 people in any session, because firstly, to maintain the intimacy of it, and then obviously from a health and safety point of view. So yeah, it's a great idea, and we're looking forward to it.
0: Yeah, starting very soon. Think of the phone connections.
3: Yes.
0: And I remember actually seeing them with the General on Queensbury Road when they were filming that.
3: That's exactly it. So within bray.ie, yeah, which is the website, and again with huge thanks to Bray Tourism who have put on board, if you go on to bray.ie, there is this page called See and Do, and there's all these mentions, and in that now are these walking tours. And this is where it's great to have Jake's perspective, because he has developed two slightly different walks, so that, you know, if you enjoy it one day, you can go back and do it again. Mm-hmm. And one of them is the media and famous people and music around Bray. Like, it's unbelievable, the amount of people. It's nearly going to be hard for Jake to edit the script, so this is where Graham's going to come in. Keep your sort of knowledge base tight there.
0: Let's bring in Dad, journalist Dad, Graham O'Neill. Passing on the knowledge through the genes here?
4: I wouldn't go that far. You know, it was very much Jake's initiative. He was the one who came up with the idea, but very much to kind of help him and get him on the road, you know. So obviously, you know, you need to kind of... But you need to have something to say to people. There's no point just going along and, you know, stating fact after fact after fact. So we're trying to build a narrative around, you know, the people that are in the town, and kind of, you know, set it in context, you know, to tell the story, as opposed to just give people the fact and facts and give them a better experience. So, you know, my background in journalism probably helped in that way. So I was able to help him develop the script, you know. But, you know, he did the research with Brian White from Bray Coolan. It's been absolutely fantastic, you know. And it's great to pass on the knowledge that way. But yeah, this is a very much happy to support. Mm-hmm. The first walk, can I just say, takes place this Sunday, the first official. Okay. We've done Jake's already done a number of practice walks with different people. But the first official one is on this Sunday at 2:30, leaving from the train station. You have to book in advance, or we're asking people to book in advance.
0: And the website is?
4: Well, just go on to bray.ie and you'll find everything everything you need to find there. We have 16 walks between now and the end of June. I hate to disappoint people who are going to show up and expect a 6'3" blue-eyed 18-year-old. I have to step in and do one or two of the walks because of Jake's leaving cert. But if people go on and have a look at the bookings, and they can just book away whatever they want. And then after Jake comes back from his leaving cert holidays, there'll be, you know, you can all the way through July and August, they'll be available practically every day.
0: And I think
3: the exciting thing about this too is that hopefully, if this gains a bit of traction, there is the perspective of, or the sort of the long term thing of, to introduce other walks. So Jake will be continue to do research, hopefully as he goes into college, and build on this. And then the other thing is that we will be adding new routes eventually. So the idea will that we will be including the retail core eventually, and sort of around maybe a Little Bray a bit. But it's very exciting that as from this Sunday, it's put on your comfy shoes, mm-hmm. and bring your bottle of water, and hopefully it won't rain.
0: You'll
3: have a great day.
0: Brilliant. And it's what I love about these walks is the sort of name drop that goes on, you know, as well as the Oscar Wilde and James Joyce and things like that, and Sinead O'Connor there, and Bagatelle there, and the movies that were made, and you know, it's famous people that, you know, their names live on forever. So
4: One of the things myself and Jake discovered when we were doing the research is Arthur Conan Doyle, the author of Sherlock Holmes, lived literally 5-minute walk from the studio here in a place called Rahan House, where Ripley Hills is. He lived in the town for 3 years. That was the first time I'd ever known that, you know.
3: And you thought you knew everything about Bray. There's always something else to learn.
4: Like Francis Ford Coppola, who made The Godfather, made his very first movie in Bray, Dementia 13, up in Ardmore Studios, you know.
0: Gosh, Jack, you've taken all this in anyway, Jake.
2: Yeah.
0: Brilliant. Okay. Well, congratulations to you with the idea.
2: Thank you very much.
0: And, you know, best of luck in the leaving cert anyway. Is that going to dominate things? I mean, there'll be decisions about college and things like that coming up as well.
2: Well, I hope to study history next year anyway.
0: Right. Well, there you go. Yeah. And if there was a section on, local history and things like that, it's the flyer for you.
4: History is the one thing they're still making plenty of, so it won't be outdone by AI.
3: We'll have to get a plaque for Declan somewhere around the town as well.
4: Exactly.
0: I'm talking about plaques. Fran O'Toole on his house there.
3: Yes.
0: And we must improve the plaque on the bridge. But anyway, that's another thing.
2: Yeah.
0: But it's outside his house.
4: We have Fran O'Toole included in the music and more.
3: Just around a corner from some very interesting bits there, just from the Darth Station. But we don't want to give too much away.
0: Go on the walk.
3: Plenty
0: of opportunities. Opportunity with Jake O'Neill. Thanks very much indeed,
2: Jake.
0: And bray.ie is all the details. And Dad Graham is here, and also Sarah Finnegan from the Chamber.
4: Just say one thing before.
2: I'd also like to wish my nanny Dolores a very happy birthday.
3: Happy birthday, Dolores!
0: Right. Okay. And wish her all the best from us as well. Okay.
2: Thank you very much.
0: Thank you.
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0: You might have seen this story where there was a person who, well, the story is about the right time and the wrong time to ask someone out, and using a condolence message on RIP.ie probably falls into the second category. One man raised eyebrows after offering sympathies on a woman's mother's death notice before using the opportunity to reminisce about their romance decades earlier, leaving his phone number in the hope of reconnecting. I mean, come on, is that inappropriate or what? Well, let's talk to relationship expert Mark Fennell. Good morning to you, Mark.
11: Good morning to you, and thanks for having me.
0: Good morning. I mean, that's not the best, really, is it? The person leaving it was probably carried away to a degree with the...
11: We live in a time where people are always, you know, struggling to meet other people, and we are in this kind of, they are calling it this new pandemic of loneliness. You know, we're digitally connected, but, you know, socially we're kind of apart. So there is this extra effort required in meeting somebody. However, is RIP.ie the place to do it? Most would say probably not. I mean, look, from a standpoint of everything that makes a relationship kick off on the right foot is timing. You know, the right time, the right place, but just once the right time. And then obviously the second thing is approach. You know, you can have the right timing, but then be too full on and the person is, oh my goodness. You can have the right timing and then say, oh, and how many kids do you want to have? And, you know, so timing and approach are the two most important things. And I suppose in some ways, his heart was in the right place, but the timing and the approach is probably not where he failed on, because I suppose, you know, not to read too deep, but you could kind of read into it and say, well, his emotional intelligence might not be the highest, because he's clearly not aware of what grief is to someone and how the last thing they're thinking of is going on a date. So, you know, it's probably not, some might say, oh, it's a romantic, but then others might say it's a restraining order. So you can read it both ways.
0: Yeah.
11: It's not the best timing, nor is it the best approach, no.
0: Yeah, to give, devil's advocate in some way, I mean, is there an appropriate time difference to wait and then the wording of the approach initially?
11: Well, there is. At the end of the day, people don't want to necessarily be just kind of, I suppose, confronted with a decision that they have to make. Oh, he wants to get in contact. I better reach out. When they're in a grief mindset, the last thing they're thinking of is anything like that. It's a horrendous time. But approach could have been more, is there anything I can do to help? Send flowers, send condolences, and be more of the support system as opposed to being more. Now, I don't want to be hard on the guy. He means well, I'm sure. But in my opinion, it would be quite a selfish maneuver for the simple reason he's thinking about himself and her, and he wants to get with her. He's not thinking about what she's going through. So in some ways, I would actually say this is actually a bit of a red flag. Now, it's not the end of the world. It's not the same. Something can come from it. But I would say the fact that he was so clueless to understand how she's in and what mindset she's in, how she's feeling, and he was only thinking about himself to drop his number. I'm like, I know God loves a trier, but this is a very clueless into emotional intelligence department. So for me, I'd be like, okay, very dubious of this guy. But at the same time, if he had been more of a support system, more of the I care for you, is there anything I can do for you, and more that way showing up to the funeral and, you know, being more of what she needs right now, would actually probably have a higher chance of yielding something than just going straight in with, here's my number. So like I say, timing and approach are the two fundamentals you want to get right.
0: Yeah, indeed. So there obviously there's do's and there's don'ts of every situation. Yeah.
11: There is. People don't really care what you know. They just want to know how much you care. And I think that's very, very true. You know, a lot of the time now in the world we live in, it's, I suppose, particularly, not to generalize, but men do find it very hard to approach women because they fear they'll come off wrong. They'll come off, you know, too forward. And so what happens to a lot of men now is they don't approach at all, which is a sad kind of point of it. You know, and the downside is then there are women who say, no, I want to be approached. I want a guy to come over to me, you know, and say hello. But I don't want him to come over to me and be, you know, kind of jumping the gun and being too forceful. So there is getting that balance right. You know, I you're probably aware I share a lot of this content on my Instagram, and it does be amazing the way it always works. Women are in the comments, but the men are in my DMs because they're even too afraid to say anything publicly. You know, because I'll always share about these kind of relationship tips, do's, don'ts, red flags and so forth. But one thing I will say is if you're feeling lonely, you have to listen to that and say, wait, what can I do about it? And the worst thing for people to say is, oh, just put yourself out there more. Because then it kind of leads to, oh, I'll go on RSP, you know, to my old flame. But, you know, it's not all about putting yourself out there more. It's about showing interest more. If I had to kind of call it, and that is where most relationships tend to blossom. They still say that 77% of relationships happen from in-person meetups, not online. Now, online is massive, but that's still the statistic. But they did a massive study of 50 countries. And with the 50 countries, they studied relationship quality over a period of time. This is in congruence with the Gottman Institute. And they found that over 50, so it's a massive meta-analysis, they found that people who meet in person first and our friends first statistically have more deeper and longer successful relationships than those that meet on a first date, a blind first date. So being friends first is still the key. So showing interest, being a friend, that's where, you know, good things can come from that.
0: Very good. Okay, very interesting, Mark. Thank you very much indeed. Good morning.
11: Thanks
0: to you. Thank you. Mark Fennell there, relationship expert, about that guy posting on rip.ie. On the way, we're going to the garden.
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0: And we welcome Liam Summers from Tier Lawn Country Life in Rathdrum and Ashford in Wicklow, but other branches around the country. You're very welcome, Liam. Good morning. Good morning. There you are. Hello, Liam.
21: Hello, yes.
0: Yeah, got you. Thank you very much indeed for joining us today on this day. And we're certainly getting the weather to go into the garden at the moment. Yes. I see a lot of people when I'm passing around through housing estates and things. People are actually doing things in the garden. So there's a bit of activity.
21: Yeah, so I think it'll last about 3 weeks. The weather has sort of improved and everybody's out. Still maybe a little bit cool, but I suppose it gets to that point where people get, you know, they get hungry to get out and they just get going, wrap up and get going. But maybe we'll get a little bit warmer, so hopefully in the next week or two.
0: Yeah, and that temperature, is that reflected in the soil? You know, or is the soil still cold or anything like that?
21: No, soil temperatures are good now. Soil temperatures are about 12 degrees this week, I think. So soil temperatures are perfect, really, for gardening. So yeah, like while it was very wet, it has heated up quite quickly, really, in fairness. And I suppose the last couple of weeks being dry has really helped soil conditions. So gardeners are happy, whether everybody else is happy. Gardeners are happy from that perspective anyway.
0: That's good. Okay, questions here. I want to feed my lawn. It's not too bad with weeds, but all the feeds I see have weed killers and sort of mass killers. Can you get me a straight feed without anything else in it?
21: Well, I suppose what they're seeing is common enough. Generally, most of the feeds, they're all lawn feed, weed and moth killers, generally speaking. I suppose maybe it's just from a production point of view. Maybe that's, you know, what's the most efficient to make them that way is what most people want. But you can get them as a straight feed in a garden centre. It is, I suppose it is rare. You'll see them more as a liquid feed, just as a pure feed. I'm not a massive fan of liquid feeds because I think they work really, really quick, but they also wear off really quick. So if you wanted to get a straight feed, you could probably get a straight agricultural, maybe might be better. So in the agricultural world, they always talk about 10, 10, 20 and 18, 6, 12, those sorts of straight fertilizer feeds, which we won't have any weed killer or moth killer in it. And there's one there I like to use. It's called 7617. So the 7617 just stands for the nitrogen, phosphorus, and potassium breakdown. So I always use that one. Well, that's the one I would use because you don't want massively high concentrations of nitrogen, but you just want enough to make it nice and green and lush. But if you go really high nitrogen, like there's another one like 18612, then you'll have this massive grow of grass, and you don't necessarily want that. You just want it nice and lush and green. So get something like 7617. It'll be really good for greening it up, but it'll be also really good for your root zone as well.
0: And weeds themselves, I mean, apart from aesthetics, and you say, oh, I don't like me weeds in the garden, I like the grass. I mean, is there anything wrong with weeds, basically? Do they do any service, or are they invasive in some degree?
21: No, they do massive service, really. So if you leave them alone, like they're generally regarded as a great feed for the bees and the pollinators. Like they have their purpose, a massive purpose, really and truly. Like I would always advise people to try and avoid the weed killer on the lawn if you can. Like it's different if you have something like a thistle. If you've got thistles or something growing in your lawn, absolutely fair enough. Nobody wants, you know, if they have kids especially out playing on a lawn, you don't want thistles or something growing in the lawn and they're hurting their feet on them. But if you have like dandelions and daisies, those sorts of things, unless they've really sort of taken over, I would always try and tend to leave them alone, to be honest with you. They definitely have their place and they have a great benefit.
0: All right. Another question here for Liam. I've a big, long wall at the back of my garden and I've tried to grow climbers on it, but they're very slow to take off. Can you suggest any fast-growing climbing plants to cover it maybe more quickly?
21: Climbers by their nature are generally quite slow to take off anyway, so it's not that they're doing anything wrong. It's perfectly normal. Generally what happens is they need, and what that person, a lot of people will have, like, you know, if you're in a housing estate or something, there might be a big mass concrete wall dividing the backs of houses, and it's trying to cover those walls. That's what a lot of people will be doing, and it can be hard to get climbers to actually hook in because it's smooth in its nature, so the climbing plant doesn't have anything to hook onto. So they may have to use trellis or wires or something to give the plant something to cling to, and it probably will then start to progress much better. Fast ones, there's lots of really good fast ones. One that most people will know is a clematis. It's called Clematis montana rubens, and has a lovely pink flower on it. Really fast, really aggressive, and will cover a big area by itself. So in its first year, and most climbers will be the same, in their first year, they won't cover a massive amount of space. It's in the second year when they'll really start to take off. The likes of that, the clematis, brilliant plant. Say, rambling roses, brilliant, or perennial sweet pea. Perennial sweet pea is really good. It'll cover a lot of ground in 1 year. So those are really good fast climbing plants, but they will need something to cling on to help get themselves established, you know.
0: Right. Another one here. I've an old glass house, but it's gone past the point of repair and I want to replace it, but I don't know whether to go with a glass house, a new one, or a polytunnel. Any thoughts what might be better?
21: Yeah, I suppose the biggest factor would be cost. If you're replacing a glasshouse, like a glasshouse generally has a long lifespan. It could be 30 or 40 years in a garden. So the cost of replacing that glasshouse is going to be substantially different than it probably was to purchase it, or if they inherited or whatever over the years. So the cost will be probably a massive factor. A glasshouse is quite expensive. Polytunnels are much, much cheaper, but also the lifespan wouldn't be near the same. So a polytunnel, you're looking at a lifespan of about 5 to 8 years. Now, if you're in a nice sheltery place and it's not getting massive wind, you could get 10 or 12 years out of it, like, you know. The other things, I suppose, you'd be thinking about, stuff like heat retention. Glass houses heat up a little bit slower, but they retain the heat much better than a polytunnel does. So the polytunnel will heat quicker, but it doesn't hold the heat as well. There is another product out there as well. We actually sell them. They're called a heptagon house. And a heptagon house is basically the same principle, only it's made out of timber and polycarbonate. And they're a really good product. You can get them sort of in the standard original glass house size was always 8x6. And you can get a heptagon house from 8x6 all the way up. I think they go up to 12x30 feet or something. They're a great product. They're made out of polycarbonate and timber, so very robust and very sturdy. So they'd be worth having a look at as well. They'd probably fall in between the middle ground on cost between the polytunnel and the glasses. But with a really good lifespan.
0: Right, and what did it called again?
21: Heptagon houses.
0: Heptagon houses.
21: Yeah.
0: Okay.
21: Yeah, we have one on display in the garden centre there if anybody wanted to see it.
0: All right.
21: Yeah.
0: Another question here. What is a low maintenance and low cost plant for beds for someone starting a garden? They want to have something to show, but instant garden. What's the best?
21: I suppose low maintenance, low cost, the best place to start would be grasses. Grasses are low cost, little or no maintenance. And I suppose in a lot of situations like that where you have somebody starting, maybe it's just a little strip in between houses, in between car parking spaces, or a little bed or something that they have outside in the back garden. So grasses are brilliant, low cost, very little maintenance. Perennials as well. Like, you'll buy perennials there starting from about €4.99. So you could put even in a little mix of a couple of really good perennials. Like, one I really like is Salvia caradonna, a brilliant little perennial, really low cost. I think we start selling them from $2.99 or something. We have little plants in 9 centimeter pots, so you'd be literally starting from $2.99, and a little mix of good perennials like that, mixed with a couple of grasses, really modern looking as well, really nice, you know. So you'd get really good bang for your buck, but little or no maintenance that they'd have to be worrying about, you know, over time, especially when they're only starting that.
0: Yeah, and the name of that.
21: Salvia caradonna is the little perennial, and if I was using a grass, a really popular grass in the last couple of years is Stipa ponytails, and the two of them actually mix and marry really well together. So when you plant the two of them together, it looks really good. Like, it looks like they're sort of nearly like a little professional setup. So something like that, they'll be absolutely flying it. Yeah,
0: brilliant. What months can you sow a hedge?
21: Okay. I suppose the best months to sow a hedge will always be sort of from mid-October up till February, March. That they'd be regarded as the best months to sow a hedge. And the reason is just basically that the hedge gets a chance to settle into the ground and establish before you hit dry periods like now, say, for example. Because even we would have had people who planted bare root hedges in the winter, and they're coming back in now. And over the last 2 to 3 weeks, especially with the wind at the minute is the real problem. It's drying stuff out. So there's people coming in buying soaker hoses. So if you want to sow a hedge, that's the real time to do it. That said, anything in a pot, you can sow anytime. So if you were only sowing, you know, a very small length of hedge, you could do it now, but you would really have to watch it for water, just to keep an eye on it to make sure that it doesn't dry out, because that, you know, that can lead to the loss of the hedge.
0: Right.
21: So if it's a longer run, definitely in the winter time. If it's a very small run, you could do it now, but you'll just really have to watch it.
0: Okay. And we've time for one more. How do I control potato blight? I lost all my potatoes to it last year, and I don't want the same thing to happen again this year.
21: Yeah, I suppose there's lots of things you can do. And I suppose the primary thing to do is you will have to watch for blight warnings. When you have that warm, moist weather, that's when you'll always see the blight warnings. But like at the moment, I think there's little or none going because it's so dry but also windy. It's not, you know, they're not really blight conditions. So watch out for blight warnings. The seed you use would be very important as well. Sometimes people will hold over old seed from the year before. If you do that, you're much more likely to get it as well. You'd need fresh, good, clean seed. So buy your seed from a good source. The plant spacing is really important as well. So if you plant them that little bit further apart, you have better airflow. Therefore, you're sort of less likely to get blight. And there are blight-resistant varieties as well. Sapro is one. I think Cara is another one off the top of my head that are both regarded as higher blight-resistant. And they're also early varieties. So if you plant, the potatoes are generally first early, second early, main crop. If you plant first earlies, you will have much less chance of having blight problems. Blight just hasn't taken hold at that stage before you harvest, you know. Things like that will all help, but just keep an eye out for the blight warnings as well.
0: Okay. Good to talk to you, Liam.
21: No worries, I can take care.
0: Thank you very much. Talk to you again soon. Thank you. That is Liam Summers there. You can find Liam in Tirlon Country Life, and they are in County Wicklow, in Rathdrum, and in Ashford. And thanks for all your questions. It's a morning show at East Coast.
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0: 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Morning show at East Coast FM, and there's a lot of conversation about green loans at the moment, and things like heat pumps and solar panels and EV cars, and people were hoping for maybe a little bit of a change in the budget this year for grants or whatever. But there's a report out today, and it says that Ireland is exposed to global energy shocks as a result of its dependence on imported fossil fuels, according to the Climate Change Advisory Council. A further warning also states that rising data center demand is offsetting gains in renewable generation. And the group, it's an independent advisory body tasked with assessing and advising on how Ireland can transition to climate neutral economy. And in 2026 annual review published today, the group said that instability in global energy markets reinforces the importance and urgency of the government ending Ireland's reliance on fossil fuels by accelerating to domestically generated renewable electricity. So the push is on, at least the talk of the push is on. So stand by to hear more about that. Morning show at East Coast FM.
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10: It's 11 o'clock, live from the East Coast News Centre. Good morning, I'm John Hart. Taoiseach Micheál Martin says one of his predecessors' opinions on immigration do not reflect those of Fianna Fáil. It follows an online video appearing to show the former Taoiseach Bertie Ahern suggesting there are too many people coming into the country, saying he was particularly concerned about those arriving from Africa and the next generation of Muslims. The clip, filmed without his knowledge, took place while Mr. Ahern was out during a Dublin Central by-election canvass. A woman's died in a road crash near Nina in County Tipperary. The two-car collision occurred last night at around 9 p.m. on the Nina Dromini Road. The driver of one of the cars, a woman in her 20s, was pronounced dead at the scene. Gardaí haven't confirmed if anyone else was injured in the crash. There's been no consultation process between the Justice and Social Protection Departments about a financial incentive to encourage Ukrainians to return home, despite the Minister for Justice, Jim O'Callaghan, floating the idea. He is set to bring a memo to Cabinet colleagues with a suite of measures to spur on refugees to return home from Ireland. The chair of the Oireachtas Media Committee, Labour's Alan Kelly, says he won't be recommending a social media ban for under-16s. The committee has heard from experts, young people and companies in recent weeks. Deputy Kelly claims not one submission supported the ban, similar to what's been done in Australia in recent months. Britain's health secretaries avoided reporters' questions after a 16-minute long meeting with the UK Prime Minister at Downing Street. Wes Streeting is one of the favourites to succeed Keir Starmer, who's facing calls to resign from nearly 90 MPs within his own party ranks. Despite heavy rainfall, the quality of bathing water remained high across the country last year. 150 out of 153 swimming spots achieved a minimum standard, with 120 classed as excellent, according to the Environmental Protection. Just one site in South Dublin was ranked as poor, meaning Dunleary Baths will be out of bounds to swimmers across the summer. And US and Canadian ice hockey stars are investing in the country's first ice hockey arena. The venue is proposed for Cherrywood and will include two Olympic-sized ice rinks and an 8,000-capacity arena. A former Stanley Cup winner, Canadian national team player and world champion are reportedly back in the project. That's your latest news update.
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10: A mix of cloud and sunshine today, generally, with a few light showers drifting down over areas at times, quite windy at times. Also, top temperatures of 12 to 14 degrees. Right now in Ballymount, it's 12 degrees. All the latest Wicklow news now available on the East Coast FM website and app.
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0: 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Our number here is 087-7711-103. There's a warning out about exam paper scams, so we'll hear about that a little bit later on. Also, overseas inheritance advice. This came out about sorting out inheritance. If you own an overseas property and the laws are different in other jurisdictions, so if you own a place, say, in Spain or something, and maybe you own it with another member of the family or something, what's the implications if they pass on and all that sort of stuff. So we're going to hear all about that a little bit later. Excuse me. And teen summer job struggle. You hear a lot about, get a nice little job for the summertime, keep you out of trouble, give you a few quid, all that. No jobs. Very few jobs around for school people. So we're going to hear about that a little bit later on as well. In the meantime, two major outsourcing firms linked to Meta, Meta, Facebook, Instagram, WhatsApp, are carrying out significant layoffs at their Irish operations as uncertainty continues around jobs in the tech sector. So there's quite a lot of this stuff we hear about various companies, not just linked to Meta and Facebook, etc., but even them themselves, but other technical companies are saying, I think we might cut back. And some people say, oh, it's all to do with AI. Other people say, oh, no, it's they took on a lot during the pandemic and they're laying them off. But the thing is that you just wonder about the future of the so many people that we have employed in Ireland in the tech industry. But let's get an overview from Damien Mully from Mully Communications, who's on the line. Hello to you, Damien.
1: Good morning, Declan.
0: Good morning, sir. What is the current situation?
1: So the current situation is companies like Telus and Covalon, and what they do is they're almost like an outsourced support center for big tech companies like Meta, Google, say Oracle and companies like that, and they're, after putting staff on notice, that there's going to be job losses. And the reason for that is that the these big tech companies don't need them as much. They're laying off their own staff, like Meta's laid off a good number of their own staff in Ireland, and now the outsourcing, the third-party companies that work with them. The impact now of AI, and it's AI, it is the reason that these people are being let go. Like, they would have had jobs around supporting, like helping people with their accounts or cancellations, or helping people with maybe sales support and more type admin, administration type jobs. And with AI automating so much of this, it means that the human factor in these circumstances is now being removed. And

0: Often you hear, though, that AI, yes, will, because of its implementation, there's consequences of people losing jobs, but it'll also create a lot of jobs in parallel industries that need to, you know, get involved in this whole thing. So are we seeing any of that?
1: We are starting to see that. I'm working with a lot of different people at the moment. We're setting up companies and they need a kind of a tech system for those companies, and they're using AI software like Lovable and other kind of platforms where they go, this is my idea, can you build it? And build a website or even an app for them. So they're getting out there and they're actually starting to sell products. So I guess it goes back to, there was a bottleneck in Ireland for a good couple of years because the big tech companies had taken all the tech people, and it was very hard to get them and it was very expensive. Now, if you're a smaller company with a great idea, AI can actually help you a lot in building something quite quickly, and then getting you, which is the main thing, is getting you to make sales quite quickly as well. So the time of idea to execution to sales is speeding up quite a lot. And you're seeing, I guess, people who are not even finishing college and they're building new companies and they're making sales already. Or again, smaller companies that didn't have the capacity to hire somebody like an outside tech contractor at €500 a day or sometimes €500 an hour. The likes of AI can help them with that. But caveat is always be very, very careful when you're using this technology and have all the bans in place, because we're hearing stories as well of someone ending up getting a bill of €10,000 after using these app building services that are using AI.
0: Oh, right. You know, is this the future or it's a parallel future? I mean, back to really my question is, I mean, are we just seeing this transition?
1: Yeah, I think we're definitely in a series of transition. We also, I guess, this stuff comes in waves. And so we'll see job losses, and then we'll see stabilization, and we'll probably see those big companies starting to hire back in more people and maybe more people that have expertise in AI. So energy is moving around, and I guess jobs are moving around as well. But it is making it much easier for people to start businesses now and build things that wasn't possible even up to a couple of years ago. Because I remember even someone with a big enough tech company in Ireland, and they just couldn't get tech people because the Googles and the Amazons had them all and had them on a huge money that they couldn't match. Whereas now you can get maybe someone with 1 or 2 years of experience that knows how to structure code, and the likes of Claude or OpenAI, ChatGPT or Lovable can help you build something that's really good and really efficient. So I'd be positive about it, but my take as well is, with AI powering all of these support systems, it's removing a human being. And you know, Ireland, we're very good at doing support and making exceptions for people, whereas AI systems will just go no and keep rejecting you. So it would be nice to see human based support still around, I think.
0: So what's the consequences for the economy now? I mean, are we going to see quite a lot of this?
1: I'd say now, yeah, for big companies, the other thing as well is they have to justify, because Google and Amazon and Meta are putting tens of billions and sometimes hundreds of billions into investing in AI, and that's an awful lot of money that's being soaked up. And generally with these big companies, to keep stockholders or shareholders happy, laying off people actually bumps the stock price. So it's probably a cynical move as well. But I would think you'll see job losses, and people will go elsewhere, and new smaller companies will rise up. And those people maybe that have been laid off will start new jobs in new smaller startups.
0: And there will be jobs for them.
1: There will be, because you still need people to operate all this software. You need people to guide this software. So there's this, like, it is technically possible to be a one-person company running all this kind of stuff, but you still need staff. And I think

0: can hire local and act like a 20-person company when there might be just five. So I would think there will be new jobs, and if people start upskilling and just using this new AI software that's easy enough to use, I think there's going to be plenty of jobs in the space.
1: All right, optimistic view from Damien Mully from Mully Communications. Thanks very much indeed, Damien.
0: Thanks, Declan.
1: Thank
0: Good
1: you.
0: Morning.
1: Good morning to you. All right, and that's in light of major companies laying off people. And as Damien said there, it's in largely part of the AI revolution. All right, it's 0877 11 103. Now, a new film adaptation starring Sally Field is putting the spotlight back on one of Hollywood's favorite trends, that is turning best-selling books into movies. Remarkably Bright Creatures is based on the popular novel by Shelby Van Pelt. It's the latest title making the jump from page to screen, joining a long list of adaptations that have divided audiences over whether books can ever truly be created on film. While some adaptations become massively, you know, big hits in their own right, others struggle to live up to the readers' expectations, keeping the debate alive over whether the magic of a book can really translate to the cinema. So failing to get Jessie Buckley talking about her massive success recently, let's have Ken Doran from Bodbjerg Media from Baltinglass. Good morning to you, Ken.
2: Good morning, Declan. I'm sorry I'm not Jessie Buckley. I'll try my best.
1: Well, there you go. I mean, Shakespeare. Yeah. I mean, who reads Shakespeare? Do you know what I mean? And yet the movie was successful.
2: Exactly. You know, you said it there. It's an ongoing debate, and I think it kind of comes down to what are you expecting to get? Because if you're expecting, you know, to get every little bit that happened in your favorite book to happen exactly as it did on screen, number one, it's never going to match your imagination, and number two, you just can't fit that much information in the length of films that we enjoy. So you're never going to be happy. But if you're looking for something that captures the vibe and the tone and the atmosphere of one of your kind of favorite books and helps bring it to life, I actually think it works more often than not. And I think it's because I think it's a bit to do with our perception, you know, because when you hear books being turned into films, your mind can jump to like the likes of recently we had the controversial Wuthering Heights, you know, that grabbed a lot of headlines, or it can go to the kind of bigger series like your Harry Potters and Lord of the Rings and stuff. But in those cases, I think they kind of suffer from their own success, because if you think about it, Lord of the Rings came and it was, you know, amazing or whatever, but then everything that came after it, you know, Hollywood takes these lessons and they go, okay, people want us to take classic literature books, classic fantasy books, and redo them, and you get, you know, the Chronicles of Narnia films, and they don't do so well, and people go, oh, that didn't work. And then you do Harry Potter, and that's, you know, blows up and it's amazing, and Hollywood says, oh, well, we need to get kind of children's books in these kind of fantastical magical worlds, and you get the Peter Jackson films, and they don't do as well. And then Hunger Games, you know, that came out, and then it was all young adult dystopian novels were getting turned into films, Divergence and Maze Runners and all that kind of stuff. And I think that muddies the water, you know, a bit, or it feels like it dilutes it, because that's all that's in your mind. But what people think, you know, don't realize, like the film people and book people, it's just how many books get turned into movies, and you don't even realize it. So, you know, even classic ones, you know, you think of To Kill a Mockingbird, you know, based on a book, obviously. Breakfast at Tiffany's, Gone with the Wind, One Who Flew Over the Cuckoo's Nest, you know, all these based on books, or even ones that you kind of know, but you don't realize, like the Willy Wonka and the Chocolate Factory, you go, oh yeah, that is, you know, it's based on the Rodel book. It's easy to forget sometimes. These are all translations, and these are some of the most kind of classic films. Dracula, Frankenstein, all these classic monsters came from novels first. But then even more kind of contemporary ones, L.A. Confidential, Trainspotting, No Country for Old Men, The Godfather is a big one people don't realize, based on a novel. anything by Stephen King, you know. And this is a kind of another point. It's not so much a question of, you know, does the translation of a book to film work? I think sometimes it depends on who's doing it. Because if you look at the likes of Stephen King, he's, you know, one of the most kind of prolific contemporary authors. And if you look at all his books that have been turned into films, it's kind of a mixed bag. You know, you might get A Shining, or you might get The Dark Tower, starring Idris Elba and Matthew McConaughey. And if you're thinking, I don't remember that. Nobody does, because no one went to see it, you know?
1: Yeah.
2: But who made it, you know? The same Jurassic Park, written by Michael Crichton.
1: Yeah, but is that the issue, Ken?
2: Yeah.
1: Do you know what I mean? It's the issue whether it's good or not. I mean, I don't think anybody read Hamlet now. Maybe everybody's a Shakespeare thing in break, because that's where we came in with Jesse Buckley. But yeah, when Hamlet appears, I can't imagine many people, unless it was at school or something, did the original, you know, sort of William Shakespeare. But is it not a question of whether it was good or it was bad? People say, oh God, I loved the book, but I thought the movie was brutal. I thought the book was difficult, but it was a great movie. So the judgment is actually on, you know, how you enjoyed the individual piece itself.
2: Yeah, I think, that's fair. And, you know, I think there are certain people, like, you know, and I've done the same. I've seen or I've read books and then went to see the movie and kind of went, oh, it's not as good. I think sometimes there's a little bit of snobbery. I think people like to show off and just say, you know, well, it's not as good as the book. But, you know, I think there's a lot that's genuine as well. But you're right. Sometimes it can go the other way, where a book is kind of, it's not great. It's not very polished. And a film kind of takes those rough ideas and cleans it up. This is an interesting one. Philip K. Dick is an author. People might not recognize his name, but he wrote a load of books, and a few of them were turned into famous films. And he was kind of famous for having these great kind of concepts, but they didn't really flesh out quite properly in his books. And then, you know, someone would come along. So here, for an example, one of the stories he wrote was, "Do Androids Dream of Electric Sheep?" Do Androids Dream? Yeah, what does that mean? What's that nonsense? But that was turned into Blade Runner, you know?
1: Right.
2: And
1: right.
2: You kind of think about it, that it thematically it suits, because it's, you know, are androids real? What do they, you know, do they dream of electric sheep? And then similarly, he wrote another one, "We'll Remember It For You Wholesale." You know, so he didn't quite have a knack for catchy titles. "We'll Remember It For You Wholesale." That was turned into Total Recall, which was Arnold Schwarzenegger, which was a film about he goes to this service where they implant memories in him and he thinks he's a secret agent, or did they unlock his real memories and he was a real secret agent. It was pretty big in the 80s. They did a remake with Colin Farrell in the 2010s. And I think, by all accounts, the books were not great, but they had something great in them that was polished into better movies down the line.
1: Well, there's also the thing where a book might be good, but it's hard to read. And a producer of a movie comes along with the director, and they decide, let's turn it into a movie. And they do a great job interpreting it, rather than sort of polishing it off and it'll be ready on Friday and last for 3 weeks. But they actually handle the book with care. It appears. And I was talking earlier on to the lads on Breakfast and Freshly Squeezed about Far From the Madding Crowd, Thomas Hardy. Now, I think I got about halfway through that one. So, I have to give it up a bit. It was a bit too worthy and English languagey for me.
2: Yeah.
1: But I loved the story. And then the movie itself wasn't just, oh, let's chewing gum movie, a bit of romance in the countryside or whatever. It was really handled with care and released.
2: Yeah, and that's what I mean when I think it depends on what you're looking for, because you can get something that is not an exact translation from page to screen, but it captures the essence of it, captures the atmosphere and all the kind of things you love. I think Lord of the Rings is the best, because I was the same. I tried to read the Lord of the Rings I had the big book where it was the three books in one, and it was very dense. It was very hard. And there is a lot of kind of meandering to it. And it kind of, I got about halfway. I finished the first one and got halfway through the second one and kind of fell off it. But the movies, like you say, they don't, they kind of take everything that works in the books, and they kind of, they really respect that. And if you watch any of the behind the scenes from Lord of the Rings, Peter Jackson is a huge Tolkien fan. So were a lot of the actors on it. Christopher Lee, who was in as Saruman, and Gandalf, Ian McKellen, they were all really big readers of Tolkien, and they, you know, all the attention to detail where it mattered, you know. So the likes of people are familiar with the story. Tom Bombadil, this kind of crazy man who lives in the woods, he's kind of cut out of it, partly for brevity, partly, you know, to kind of keep the story on theme. You know, you don't want too many distractions. And it's that kind of care and that kind of precision where you know what to take and what to leave that, yeah, kind of transforms. And as you say, kind of makes this movie something, a really kind of a love letter to the concepts of the book. And I think fans tend to appreciate that, you know, whether they're diehard book fans or not. It's that attention to detail and that care, as you say, that elevates the movie.
1: Mm. So I don't think we've solved any of this, Ken, you know. I think
2: No, it's the eternal debate. I think it's destined to go on for as long as they're printing books and making movies.
1: Yeah, and long may it continue.
2: Exactly, yes.
1: All right. Ken Doran from Bord Bug Media from Baltic Glass. Thanks very much indeed, Ken. Good morning to you.
2: Thank you.
1: Thank you. Morning show at East Coast.
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5: Now, where I grew up in the north side of Dublin, we had a great affinity with lots of people who lived in our area with England, with Liverpool and London. People go over to work and football matches and things like that. More so, this is a strange thing, must go into another time, more so with going down the country, believe it or not. It was always sort of take the boat from the North Wall or whatever and you'd be going to England. So you find a lot of people going over to England, Blackpool or whatever, for holidays or visit relatives and all that sort of stuff. But if they came back with a hint of an English accent from their weekend away, you know, they get a terrible slagging. And it used to happen. You know, you'd think, that's very strange. No way over a weekend they could change their accent. But they did for a couple of days after they came back. But anyway, that was then. And you might have seen this clip on the internet. Marcus Rashford, the famous footballer, has sparked a debate online after fans claimed he sounds slightly different speaking to reporters since his move to Barcelona. But linguists say there's a scientific explanation behind it. The phenomenon seemingly is known as communication accommodation theory, or CAT, where people subconsciously adapt their speech patterns, accents or vocabulary to match the people around them. Let's explore this with Dr. Stephen Lusek, who's a UCD Assistant Professor in Linguistics. Stephen, good morning.
6: Good morning, Declan. Thanks for having me on.
5: Good morning to you. So what do you make of this?
6: Well, you know, we do an awful lot of things with language that we don't fully, you know, intend to do or really make a conscious effort to do. So you're talking about communication accommodation theory. And what this is, it's about essentially being liked. You know, we have an innate urge as humans to be liked by other humans. And, you know, not to tread much on what your previous guest was saying about AI, while we still have humans doing jobs, we want them to appreciate us and to like us. So if we go to a foreign country, like, you know, myself, I'm from America, I go back to Boston and I am, as you say, slagged for sounding like I'm Irish now. And this has been happening for 20 years. And the same thing happens when I'm here, and people always will pick up on my, you know, quote-unquote American twang.
5: Yeah, which you can't win, Stephen. You can't win.
6: No, it's fine, because I have to divorce myself from that in order to do linguistics, which, you know, maybe this is partially therapy for me, that I can explore my own background, my own interactions with the world through linguistics. So now we've gone a little bit far away from the topic at hand. Accommodation theory, we want to be liked. And so part of the way we do that is by sounding like the people that we like and that we want to like us. So if Marcus Rashford is starting to sound a little bit more like a second language speaker of English, it is possibly because he is playing in a football team that has Dutch, Spanish, Catalan, French, German speakers, Polish speakers in it that are all using English as a second language. Now, there's so much work done on multilingualism and football clubs, and especially at the very highest levels of professional football, you will have quite a lot of what we call translanguaging, so moving back and forth between our language practices and our language repertoires in order to accomplish, you know, the very real and immediate purposes of playing a match of football, where we can't necessarily say, you know, in our native tongue, I'm open on the wing. which I'm sure Marcus was saying quite a lot this year. And what, like, who could blame him for wanting to be liked in Barcelona? They just won the league. He's not going to be doing much of that at United.
5: Yeah, but even though you're talking in a different language, presumably Catalan, he's talking all, you know, or he's communicating if he knows a little piece of it, or Spanish, that his accent will adapt to the words he's speaking, even if he includes phrases here and there, rather than the speaking English. So, you know, he's caught up in it anyway, isn't he?
6: Exactly. So he might be answering questions from the press in that, you know, the clip that went out on Instagram. Like, he could be answering questions in Spanish, maybe in Catalan and in English all at the same time. This happens after football matches constantly, where we have a spray of reporters who are all representing different places. And they might, even if they're using English, have a different background in using English than Marcus Rashford would, who is from Manchester. However, there is also a complication here in that he comes from a group who are sometimes, you know, not necessarily accepted as being traditional English speakers. Users of multicultural British English are oftentimes spoken about as using English as a second language. And this is from, you know, people who may not have the same training as me, which I can completely understand. They may not know the nuances of how accommodation theory works, how we can make ourselves more, you know, pluralistic as a human species. These are all probably outside of people's immediate needs in communication. So if they, a random person commenting on an Instagram story says that, you know, he's not one of us anymore. He sounds like those people. Essentially, that's what they're saying, and they're saying that he is in somehow betraying. Maybe Declan, I'm reading a little bit too much into this. He's betraying something about himself as an English footballer. And a lot of times, English footballers who play outside of England will have a little bit of stigma attached to them.
5: I was thinking about somebody that I heard a conversation ages ago about somebody whose parents were originally from Kerry, and they were living in Dublin, and they had a Dublinish sort of accent in their day-to-day living. But when they'd go down to visit their parents in County Kerry, they would come back with a Kerry accent for a few days, because they embraced themselves or embedded themselves again in their family. So they fitted in, to put it in the terms you were saying, with their family there. So and questioned about it, it was said, oh, well, they're quite musical, so they pick up things very easily, and they're just, you know, in a way, they're singing along to the song they heard over the weekend because they have a joy about music, you know? What do you think?
6: Yeah, and there are other links as well with between accommodation and empathy. If we are people who are more likely to accommodate to the speech patterns of the people we're around, put quite simply, like, if we start to talk like the people we're spending a lot of time with, oftentimes that can be an indication that we are more empathetic. We see people's perspectives that are not us, and what we know about Marcus Rashford and his social conscience is that he is someone who is quite empathetic and someone who has gone to, you know, great lengths to look after people who are not him and who come from different backgrounds than he does and don't have the privilege that he does now as a professional footballer.
5: Yeah, God, it's interesting. You do this for a living, Stephen?
6: All day long.
5: Yeah, how'd you get into it?
6: Well, I was originally a book editor. I worked in different trade and educational publishing companies in Boston. My mother is from County Leitrim, and I always had two passports, so I decided at one point in you know, my early 20s, not the early 20s, that maybe making a change would be nice, just to do something different for a while. So I moved to Dublin with friends who were, you know, re-immigrating from Boston, who were, you know, had been on visas in the U.S., And I lived in Dublin ever since. Found linguistics through different people who write for newspapers and outside of academic spaces. Who really got me interested in this wonderful world of languages, how we get to do fun and interesting things with the sounds that we make, the gestures we make, the way we write, the way we sign, all sorts of nonverbal communication. It's fascinating for me, and I like to think that some other people find it interesting as well.
5: Yeah, well, I tell you, there's another program in it, so hopefully we'll have a conversation again, Stephen. Thanks very much indeed for your time today.
6: Thank you, Declan.
5: Bye-bye. Thank you, Dr. Stephen Lusick there, UCD Assistant Professor in Linguistics. Now, we've got another scam warning on the way. Goodness me, they come pretty thick and fast. And you hear about this, it's to do with exams in just a second.

0: 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Airgrid, powering up communities, powering up Wicklow.
1: The headliners hit the stage, but your mate's disappeared. 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
6: Hi, I'm Megan Scully and this is Crack August Kjol on East Coast FM. Emila Nigaid, Shaska Shea, Horla on Kjol Kerm Dernach, Idr the Beatles, Is Sasana. August is a I'm down, on Power on Dernach a Chanshid. Ach, ni brisha shid sus gudji on Jehula, the mi baltana, Mila Nigaid Shachtu. 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
11: Now, students and parents have been warned to watch out for fake exam paper scams and malicious study links ahead of this year's state exams. ESET say that cyber criminals are increasingly targeting stressed students through platforms like WhatsApp and TikTok and Snapchat and Telegram and others, offering so-called leaked Leaving Cert and Junior Cycle papers, fake study notes and suspicious downloads. So all sorts of things coming in there. And the State Examinations Commission are very worried about this. But let's have a chat with Patricia Rowe, who is National Secretary and a Director of the Institute of Guidance Counsellors of Ireland. Good morning to you, Patricia.
12: Good morning, Declan.
11: Good morning. This sounds serious, especially at a time of stress for students, to be offered something that maybe they feel alleviates their situation, but it's a scam.
12: It is a scam, and it's actually disgraceful. But then, you know, all scammers are disgraceful, because not only we'll get into what they're doing, but they're encouraging and they're offering lying, fraud, criminality and immorality. And as so many people have said, it's because students are experiencing a time of stress because they're coming up to their exams, and everybody is saying, oh gosh, will I learn enough? You know, will I have enough time to do X and I should have done Y back in November, etc. So they're vulnerable. And so people are saying, well, okay, how can we make money? And remember, that's what's at the back of it. So they're claiming to have official upcoming exam papers. Now, the first thing to say about that is that the State Exams Commission is watertight. The only time there was ever a thing about an exam paper was because somebody, unfortunately for them and everybody else, put the wrong paper out. They put the afternoon paper out in the morning instead of, you know, doing it correctly. And that's the only time that something has ever happened. So the State Exams Commission is watertight. So you're being offered something that isn't true. But like, even if it was true, it is still so appallingly dreadful to think that people would do that. So they're also saying that they have insider access to topics. Now, people have been making money on that for a long time. And my own advice would be to say, go with your teachers, go with what you've been doing. If you think that something is likely to come up, well, then you can put maybe 5% extra time into it. But try and have a broad sweep of information across many topics so that at least you can do something no matter what comes up. They're selling documents that are fake. Interesting, they're using social media and emails to advertise fake study notes or exam hacks. Now, you know, just making up apparently gobbledygook and saying, you know, learn this and you'll get the very best. And these in turn lead on to sites that steal passwords, or they install malware on your computer or your laptop. And they're also offering, which is also appalling, to take exams on behalf of students, obviously for money. Or provide false certs to improve resumes if somebody is thinking about work afterwards. And also another thing, they can call pretending to be an examinations board or an academic institution, and they're saying, oh, you know, you haven't got your registration fees, we haven't got it. So, for example, if somebody was doing the Leaving Cert, supposedly coming from the Department of Education, the State Exams Commission, say, we didn't get your fees. Well, if that's the case, just put the phone down and get in contact with the people to whom you paid the fee money much earlier, which would, if you were working in the school, or if you're studying in a school, it would be the school, or if you're in some other body, you go to them. Don't ever engage with them. So the guards are saying, how do you protect yourself? Well, ignore suspicious offers. So don't engage, reply, click on links, unsolicited messages. Somebody didn't, you didn't ask for something, then don't go there. Verify that it's an official source. So again, one of the simple things is leave that where it is, open up a new tab and put in the address of what it's supposed to be and have a look at it. But I would work from there and not with what you were offered in the first place. And then never give your, and this applies right across the board, Declan, never give your personal details, the exam log in credentials or banking information with anybody. Now, if somebody does offer you something, then the best thing is block it and then report it to the guards and to your school. And just generally on exams, Declan, remember, the examiners are there to give marks. So, for example, if I was an examiner and I was looking at something out of 25, I'd say, that's worth 2. Yep, 5 for that, 3 for that. No, we didn't ask for that. No, you wrote a page on that, but I can't give you anything. There's a 2, there's another 4, and there's a 2. And you add that up, 2, 5, 3, that's 18 out of 25. So you're giving the marks for something. You're not working at 25 and coming back. So if you're the more spot on and the more focused you are, the better it's going to be. So I would say study well and rely on yourself. Anybody else that's offering you cheating and lying, what's it going to be like for a person when they're 30, 40, 50, whatever, and they look back and they say, you know, I wasn't honourable, I didn't stand up to myself. So I would say to people, when you're in the study mode now, take breaks of 10 minutes. If you've done an hour, get up, walk around. If it's raining, walk in the house and get a 10-minute walk in, drink some water, eat a cracker maybe and a little bit of cheese, go back to your study, eat well, stay away from sugar and fat, just eat well, and then make sure you get plenty of sleep and that you do get the exercise that I've been talking about, if not even a little bit more, and a little bit of time to relax. That is the best approach, and stay away. Now, it's very hard. You can't just say stay away because they're coming at you so attractively. You know, everything is wrapped up. So I think if everybody says to themselves, parents and students and people on the education side, yeah, it can be a stressful time. So now is the time to be on our guard if something has come in that okay. We didn't look for.
11: All right. Well done, as always. Very comprehensive. Thank you very much indeed, Patricia. Thank you.
12: Bye-bye.
11: Patricia Rowe there, National Secretary and Director of the Institute of Guidance Counsellors Ireland. And I think based in County Wicklow. So there you go, one of ours. All right, morning show at East Coast FM, 087-77-11-103. Difficulty about getting summer jobs for students at the moment, not going into various places. And that's what we're going to talk about next. And being told, well, we have somebody already, or we're not taking people on, or whatever. It can be very difficult out there. And obviously the students want a few quid, keep them going during the summertime. Anyway, more on that in just a moment.
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11: Morning Show at East Coast FM. With summer approaching, many teenagers across Ireland, well, they want maybe a job, do a little bit of work over the summertime, get a few quid, all that sort of stuff, get a bit of experience, but they're finding it harder than ever to secure part-time or seasonal work, as competition for entry-level jobs continues to grow, and parents and students say retail, hospitality and cafe jobs that were once easy to pick up are now attracting huge huge number of applicants and, vacancies are hard to come by. Let's talk to Louisa Meehan, who's an HR expert, and she lives here in County Wicklow, on this matter of summer jobs for teenagers. Louisa, good morning.
18: Good morning, Declan.
11: Good morning. I mean, there seems to be a shortage. I hear quite a lot about, drop in your CV and we'll never contact you again type of jobs. So, you know, what's happening?
18: Look, I think getting your first job and start has always been difficult, hasn't it? And I think a lot of what you've said probably was said when I was a teenager and is still being said today. I think part of the problem for some teenagers is that they can be quite nervous about actually having a conversation with somebody. And dropping your CV in or emailing your CV in isn't quite good enough. You need to actually talk to somebody and say, "Hi, I'm here. I'm going to turn up on time. I'm going to do what I'm asked to do. I'm really enthusiastic. I would really like this job. This is something that I want." Not having your parent do it for you. So a parent can, you know, particularly if it's a very young teenager, maybe somebody 15, 16, of course they can help open the door and sort of initiate the conversation. But as soon as possible, they need to back out of it, because if you're going in as an employee, then you are stepping into an adult world. And I've seen some situations with people even, 17, 18, 19-year-olds with a parent rocking up saying, you know, "My little Mary or my little Johnny is upset because of this, that, or the other." And you're like, it's actually none of your business and we're not going to talk to you about it. So I think they have to start stepping into their own confidence and stepping into their own ability to communicate effectively with a potential future employer, demonstrating that they are going to be reliable, that they're going to put effort into it. They don't have to have all the answers. Nobody who's employing a 16-year-old or a 17-year-old or an 18-year-old expects them to know everything about how the world of work works. That nobody's expecting that, but they do expect them to be reliable, trustworthy, and if they're asked to do something, to do what they were asked to do.
11: And honest.
18: And honest. Yeah, really important. But that's demonstrated, like, it's back to relationships. It's a relationship building exercise. And, with CVs, when they talk about dropping them in, a lot of the time what they mean is that they're emailing them in. A lot of those CVs are created by AI. They're being assessed by AI, and they are being, there's a lot of people interested in those jobs, because the hardest thing to do in anything in life is to start.
11: Yeah, but the problem is there ain't no jobs.
18: There are definitely jobs out there. Not for everybody, but then, it's about being creative. So if you're finding it difficult to get a job, can you say, "Mom, Dad, can I borrow the lawnmower? I'm going to go around and I'm going to check on all of the neighbours and see if I can cut their grass once a week for a tenner or for 50, whatever it is. Can I do some babysitting? Can I... what can I do? What skills do I have? Can I go around and look and say, "Oh, that fence needs painting. I'm going to knock on the door and say, 'Look, can I turn up here and paint your fence or paint the front of your house?' Or get a bucket. I'm looking at my car here and going, I'd love someone to come along and say, 'Can I wash your car?'" So there's ways to make money, but it might be that they have to be a bit more creative about how they go about doing that, and a bit more... a bit more imaginative and going out there and creating the opportunities for themselves. Mm. But this comes back to confidence, doesn't it? And it's really tricky. So I think one of the simplest things to do, and again, some teenagers resist this, including my own teenager. But one of the really important things to do is that you look at your network, and actually as a teenager, your most important network probably is the network of your parents, or the friend, your friend's parents. And who do those people know? And do any of those people know somebody who has a business who potentially could give you an opportunity?
11: Right, a bit of a start. Now, what about some legalities? Working in a cafe or even a bar, people used to do it, but maybe the limit is now 18 to have to work there handling alcohol like that. Maybe there's particular hours. Maybe your age plays a part of what the rate of pay. All the sort of things, employment law that goes with this, it's not really in keeping with the way traditionally getting a summer job used to be.
12: Yeah, and I think certainly if there's anything to do with age restrictions around the use of a product, whether that's driving, alcohol, the sale of tobacco, whatever it might be, medicine, drugs, if there's an age restriction in terms of the use of that product, the probability is that that age restriction will also apply to somebody working, selling the product, okay? So you're not going to be allowed to work in a bar if you're under the age of 18. Most bars may very well look to somebody being a little bit older than that as well to go in. So what you're trying to do is to get an opportunity working somewhere like a cafe, which is absolutely fantastic, or the local shop, etc. Those opportunities are absolutely there. There's different laws around the amount of hours that you can work dependent on your age, and the minimum wage is slightly less for somebody age 16, age 17 versus age 18 plus. So most employers, in my experience, will pay the minimum wage irrespective of age if they're hiring somebody. But there are different rules in relation to hiring somebody who is under the age of 18 versus over the age of 18.
11: Right. Well, the best of luck to our teenagers seeking work. I know in my day, I wanted a bit of leisure as well, you know, so there you go.
12: Look, I think, Declan, that is so, and I have a 15-year-old desperate to go working. I say this to him all the time. You will only be 15, 16, so you only get that once. You know, your teenage years are, 7 years, 8 years. That's it. It's gone for life. It will never come back. And of course, having a bit of independence, doing a little bit of work is fantastic. But you also need to go out with your friends, go, I don't know, whatever. Go jump off the pier, go swimming, go cycling, go hiking, you know, go do fun activities, play sports, whatever it is that you enjoy doing. That is absolutely important as well.
11: Or have, in my case, an illegal transmitter in my bedroom. Okay, that's grand. Thank you very much indeed, Louisa. Good to talk
12: to you. Thanks, Declan.
11: Take care. Louisa Meehan there, HR expert. That's it for today. Thanks to Sinead Keogh, our producer. We're back again tomorrow. Enjoy the summery, sunny day here in County Wicklow. For me, Declan Meehan, good morning to you.
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6: It's 12 o'clock, live from the East Coast News Centre. Good afternoon, I'm John Hart. The Scottish National Party is going to try and force a vote on the British Prime Minister's future in the coming days. The party's new leader in Westminster says the leadership circus can't go on any longer. It follows a brief meeting between Keir Starmer and the Health Secretary Wes Streeting, who's seen as a leadership contender. The former SNP leader and Scottish First Minister Nicola Sturgeon has this advice.
7: There always has to be an assessment in your mind. Is me staying in this role right for the country? Because you're not there for your own sake. Although obviously people have ambitions to be in these positions, you're there to govern the country in the best interest of the country overall.
6: There's been a warning this afternoon. AI is decimating jobs. The communications workers union's highlighting the issue at its biennial conference in Sligo. It's looking for an urgent meeting with the Taoiseach over the effects of AI on employment. General Secretary Sean McDonagh says workers' rights need protecting.
8: And government has the choices. Government has the ability and government has the solutions. And in the event that they don't, then I think the trade union movement has the responsibility to kind of make a difference here, to make a change and have workers stand up for their rights and their entitlements.
6: Residential property prices in County Wicklow continue to rank amongst the most expensive outside of Dublin, according to the CSO. The median price for a home now stands at $462,000, retaining its status as the most expensive area outside of the capital, just marginally behind only Kildare. In key local areas, Greystones recorded a median price of $580,000. Bray stood at $550,000. The most expensive of Aircud was in Blackrock, County Dublin, the least expensive, Castlereagh in County Roscommon. Elsewhere, Wicklow farmers are being urged to apply for a grant aid scheme aimed at tackling bovine TB, which remains an ongoing issue in farms. The government's announced a €6 million on-farm badger biosecurity scheme as part of the National TB Action Plan. The scheme will help fund fencing, upgraded feeding and water systems to reduce spread contact between cattle and disease host badgers. Wicklow Wexford Fianna Fáil TD Malcolm Burns says farmers can avail of grant aid up to a maximum of €2,000.
9: A lot of it is spread by infected badgers, so the on-farm badger security biosecurity scheme, it's €6 million in funding available for farmers to fence off the area around badger sets and to try to prevent the problem of bovine TB.
10: 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Keeping Wicklow connected.
6: Unannounced HICWA inspections of Wicklow nursing homes have found broadly positive standards of care with strong day-to-day supports for residents. Roseville Nursing Home in Bray boasted a clean, calm environment with good staffing levels, with residents reporting feeling safe, well cared for and comfortable. The 99-bed Knock Robin Hill Care Home in Wicklow Town also secured a positive report with strong activities, good nutrition and attentive staff. Inspectors, though, flagged governance issues around oversight of resident finances and the full implementation of internal policies. And a new series of guided walking tours is launched in Bray, showcasing the town's history, culture and its connections with well-known international and indeed local figures. The free tip-based tours have been developed by an 18-year-old Leaving Cert student, Jake O'Neill, with support from the Bray Chamber of Commerce. Organisers say will explore key sites, including the seafront and town centre, while exploring the lives of historical figures like Oscar Wilde. Group bookings are now open via bray.ie. The first tours are getting underway this week. 18-year-old Jake told the morning show on East Coast FM where he got the inspiration for his brand new initiative.
11: Originally, about this time last year, me and my dad were in Munich. We did a walking tour, and obviously it was free, so it was much more appealing to do it. Later in the summer, my dad did one in Porto, and then in January, we also did one in Reykjavik in Iceland, and we realised, like, Reykjavik is fairly small. We didn't think it had a lot of history, but it still had 2.5 hours worth of history. So if you can do it in Reykjavik, you can do it in Bray.
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6: A chilly northerly breeze through parts of Wicklow, a mix of cloud and sunshine, some isolated showers drifting down over parts as well. Top temperatures roughly 12 to 14 degrees at the moment. In Greystones, it's 12 degrees. All the latest Wicklow news now available on the East Coast FM website and app.
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You're listening to Wicklow's favourite radio station, East Coast FM. It's Tommy Green with you. There's Bella Kay, and I love it. I love it. I love it. I love it. I love it as well. The American singer-songwriter who's only 20 years of age. She's based in Orlando, in Florida, and she gained popularity through her fame on Instagram and also on TikTok, where she got over 100 million views on TikTok alone, and rising to fame across the US and across Europe with a couple of hit singles under her belt. Look forward to hearing some more music from the lady Bella Kay. If you'd like to get in touch, 087 77 11 103, East Coast Afternoon.

0: Taylor Swift and the Hero on East Coast Afternoons. Hello there, it's Tommy Green with you on a bright, sunny Wednesday afternoon around the Garden County. Midweek, and how are you doing? 087-77-11103. If you would like to hear one of your feel-good songs, you know the tunes that pick you up, make you feel good, put a smile on your face, and bring back some great memories. Well, I could be playing your particular feel-good song just after one today, and you could drop me a text or a WhatsApp or a WhatsApp voice note, and I'll get your feel-good favourite on air. Speaking of feel-good favourites, I see that one of my favourite movies is celebrating 25 years today, this year. Shrek, it's 25th anniversary of the world's most famous ogre, and apparently it's returning to cinema screens around the country to celebrate 25 years of fun and the fairy tale mayhem. Shrek, Donkey, and Princess Fiona on their original Academy Award winning quest, reclaiming their home on the big screens around the country. Hard to believe that it's 25 years since Shrek appeared on our screens, and a great, great movie too.
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0: Bruno Mars, Marry You on East Coast Afternoons. Hi there, Tommy Green with you. Let's get all the latest entertainment news. Here's Nikki.
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2: Hi, I'm Nikki, and it's time for entertainment this Wednesday afternoon. Zoe Ball has said she's been dealing with grief and rejection after she missed out on her hosting job for Strictly Come Dancing. She's the first presenter to reveal they've been through screen tests. Emma Willis and Josh Whitcomb are reported to be among the frontrunners to take over the coveted gig from Tess Daly and Claudia Winkleman. Bonnie Tyler said to be stable following emergency intestinal surgery. A spokesperson for the 74-year-old singer says she remains seriously ill in hospital in Portugal. Doctors are hopeful she'll make a full recovery. Richard Osman's been announced as the host of a new high-stake quiz show. The creator of Pointless and author will present The Golden Elevators on ITV. He said he's absolutely thrilled and can't wait for viewers to see it. Barry Keoghan has revealed he's stepping into a new chapter of his life after suffering a wave of online abuse. He said he wants to let his work speak for him. The Dublin native was subject to severe trolling on social media after he split with Sabrina Carpenter in 24. He was subsequently accused of cheating, which he later denied. When he was speaking to Variety magazine, he said, "I want to step into a new chapter of my life where I let my work speak for me. I want to close the book on it, put my head up, have a smile, and enjoy the moment." Good on you, Barry. And finally, Mehad Buch says that being part of Mortal Kombat universe is a blessing. He stars as Jax in the film franchise alongside Louis Tan and Josh Lawson. Mortal Kombat 2 is in cinemas now.
3: "I only do what I love. And so when you're doing something that you love, that devotion doesn't feel like work. It doesn't feel like a chore. It feels like you are leaning into who you are and your deeper purpose."
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0: A mix of cloud and sunshine today with some isolated showers around the county. A little windy at times too with some chilly northerly breezes. Highs today, 12 to 14 degrees. Currently in Greystones, it's 13 degrees. That is the word on weather. Got a song on the way for Linda, who's listening in Wicklow Town. One of her favourites from Niall Horan and Miles Smith, Drive Safe.
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0: Killers and Human on East Coast Afternoons with Tommy Green. Happy Wednesday. Hope the middle of the week is treating you well. The Killers currently are about to release their 8th studio album. And lead singer Brandon Flowers has also announced that he's got a new solo album on the way shortly. No doubt there will be a tour to follow. We've got the 1 o'clock news update on the way from the East Coast newsroom and a feel-good favourite on the way for Len, who's tuned our way this afternoon, and a classic from the band Queen. And if you'd like to hear one of your favourites, the All Request Lunch on the way after 1 o'clock, 087 77 11 103. 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
12: It's 1 o'clock, live from the East Coast News Centre. Good afternoon, I'm John Hart.
13: And I'm Ruth Fitzsimon.
12: The Irish Internet Hotline received an unprecedented level of reports in 2025, with over 61,000 complaints made. It managed to remove over 50,000. The organisation deals with reports of racism, xenophobia, child sexual abuse material and child exploitation material. Nearly 50,000 reports related to child abuse. The CEO of the Irish Hotline for Internet Access, Mick Moran, says people have been purchasing the material on the open web.
14: Now we're seeing it returning to the open web, where non-traditional payment methods are now being used. So crypto, gift cards, barter system is now being used on openly available websites. And that's really one of the main reasons we were set up back in 1999. And so seeing that return is worrying.
13: The Minister for Health says there are some legal difficulties with a bill that would reform abortion legislation, which need to be addressed. The bill would stop the need for women to travel abroad for terminations in cases of fatal fetal abnormalities. Social Democrats TD Jennifer Whitmore became emotional when speaking of lived experiences.
15: They don't want any other woman to have to leave their baby in the UK because they are afraid of bringing their baby back into the country illegally. And they don't want any other woman or her family to have to go to Aldi to pick up ice so their baby can get home. They need you to legislate. And I know it's complicated, but that's your job.
12: Elsewhere this lunchtime, there's a warning that artificial intelligence is decimating jobs across the economy. The Communications Workers Union's highlighting the issue at its biennial conference in Sligo over the coming 2 days. It's looking for an urgent meeting with the Taoiseach and the Minister for Enterprise over the effects of AI on employment. Its General Secretary, Sean McDonagh, says workers' rights need protection.
16: And government has the choices, government has the ability, and government has the solutions. And in the event that they don't, then I think the trade union movement has the responsibility to kind of make a difference here, to make a change, and have workers stand up for their rights and their entitlements.
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13: Residential property prices in County Wicklow continue to rank among the most expensive outside of Dublin. According to the latest CSO figures, the median price for a home now stands at €462,000, retaining its status as the second most expensive area outside of the capital, marginally behind Kildare. In key local areas, Greystones recorded a median price of €580,000, while Bray stands at €550,000. The most expensive area is Black Rock in Dublin, with a median price of €845,000, while the least expensive is Castlereagh, County Roscommon, with a median of €150,500.
12: The Taoiseach says his former party leader's comments on immigration aren't appropriate after a video of Bertie Ahern discussing immigration was leaked. Mr. Ahern was filmed without his knowledge when he said he felt too many people were coming to Ireland. He was particularly concerned about those arriving from Africa and the next generation of Muslims. Micheál Martin says the opinion does not represent the general views of Fianna Fáil members.
17: We have a broader migration story where people work, come into work in our health service through work permits or through the European Union. And are a very, very valuable part of our economic life and of our healthcare system and indeed our caring system as well.
13: Wicklow farmers are being urged to apply for a grant aid scheme aimed at tackling bovine TB, which remains an ongoing issue across the county. The government has announced a €6 million on-farm badger biosecurity scheme as part of the National TB Action Plan. The scheme will help fund fencing, upgraded feeding and water systems to reduce spreading contact between cattle and disease hosts, badgers. Wicklow expert TD Malcolm Byrne says farmers can avail of grant aid up to a maximum of €2,000.
18: A lot of it is spread by infected badgers. So the on-farm badger security biosecurity scheme, it's €6 million in funding available for farmers to fence off the area around badger sets and to try to prevent the problem of bovine TB.
12: The HSE is advising people attending Wexford General Hospital to use alternative healthcare services, saying the emergency department is extremely busy and is asking non-emergency patients to consider going to their GP care doc or to a pharmacy. People can expect longer waiting times, with the sickest patients seeing first. All beds in the hospital are also currently in use.
13: Scientists studying the Avoca River have discovered traces of over 860 animal species in river water samples, including otters, sheep, cats and even sea turtles. Researchers say the study has uncovered Ireland's first recorded case of the deadly citrid fungus, which has devastated frog populations worldwide. Tests between the Wicklow Mountains and Arklow used advanced environmental DNA sequencing to track wildlife, pollution and disease in the river system. Scientists say the findings could help monitor biodiversity and identify environmental threats much faster in the future.
12: Many vets say that dog fouling is not just unpleasant but dangerous. In September, fines for littering and dog fouling will increase by €100 to €250. Minister Alan Dillon says illegal dumping is unacceptable and damages the environment, undermines communities and places costs on taxpayers and local authorities. Donal Ryan, a vet based in Limerick, says disposing of dog poo can help stop the spread of diseases.
19: For people who might put their wheelchair or their child's buggy rolling you through it's not pleasant. And the big issue is the disease, a particular disease associated with dog fouling, a disease called toxocariasis, which is a type of disease that's called a zoonosis. In other words, it can be spread from animals to children. And in children, it can lead to blindness.
13: Two unannounced HICWA inspections of Wicklow nursing homes have found broadly positive standards of care with strong day-to-day supports for residents. Roseville Nursing Home in Bray boasted a clean, calm environment, good staffing levels, with residents reporting feeling safe, well cared for and comfortable. The 99-bed Knockrobin Hill Care Home in Wicklow Town also secured a positive report with strong activities, good nutrition and attentive staff. However, inspectors flagged governance issues there around oversight of resident finances and full implementation of internal policies.
12: Coastal communities are being asked to report suspicious activity to Gardaí to combat crimes such as drug smuggling. Coastal Watch has been relaunched in the southern region following high-profile drug seizures, including the MV Matthew, which saw 2 tonnes of cocaine brought in. The public's asked to report unknown boats landing in remote areas, ribs and boats with names removed or concealed. Speaking at the launch in Castletown Bear in County Cork, Chief Superintendent Vincent O'Sullivan says the initiative has been successful before.
20: Coastal Watch is around since 1996 and it works. Coastal Watch works like we've seen numerous times in investigations how people ringing in with what may have appeared innocuous information. It became so key and it helped us to piece together a pattern which led to convictions and significant seizures.
13: In what's being viewed as a major win for West Wicklow, the future of the former Dinard Health Centre has been secured to serve as a community hub. Local councillors unanimously backed a 30-year lease for community activities after the building was closed during the COVID pandemic with a loss of GP services. Councillor Avril Cronin has told The Morning Show on East Coast FM that Dinard Community Enterprises have seen their collective efforts rewarded.
21: Last October, all the community groups have got together to put a proposal in place for me to go back to the council with this proposal and see would they be interested in purchasing it. And they all had one goal, and that was to keep the health building in the community for community use. Thankfully, on Monday, we got the good news. It's been approved by the council and it will now be handed back over to the community.
12: And a new series of guided walking tours has been launched in Bray, showcasing the town's history, culture and connections to well-known Irish and international figures. The free tip-based tours have been developed by 18-year-old local Leaving Cert student Jake O'Neill, with support from Bray Chamber of Commerce and local historians. Organisers will explore key sites, including the seafront and town centre, and noteworthy figures such as Oscar Wilde, Sinead O'Connor and Arthur Conan Doyle.
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13: The High Court has permitted an EGM of PTSB on July 30th. It'll allow shareholders

0: Cup winners have emerged as investors in the proposed €250 million ice hockey arena for Dublin. The business consortium Prime Arena Holdings says several current and former players from the National Hockey League are backing the project. The list includes Rob Blake, Stanley Cup champion and former general manager of the Los Angeles Kings, Pat Flatley, former captain of the New York Islanders, and Corey Cross, two-time IIHF world champion with Team Canada. Looking at the currency markets, your euro will get you 87 pence sterling, $1 and 17 cents, or 184 Japanese yen. Shares in Bank of Ireland are trading at €16.48.
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3: News emerging this lunchtime. Manchester United are now fully set to reopen talks with Michael Carrick about becoming the head coach of the Red Devils. Formal talks are due to start before their final Premier League game of the campaign against Brighton. The former United midfielder winning 10 of his 15 matches in interim charge so far this year. Pep Guardiola says they always face tough games against Crystal Palace. City can go back within 2 points of the leaders Arsenal with a win at the Etihad Stadium later on this evening. Martin O'Neill believes there's an air of confidence in Celtic's squad. They can deliver the Scottish Premiership title. Their final day clash with leaders Hearts could become a winner-takes-all showdown if both sides avoid defeat tonight. Hearts host Falkirk, Celtic travel to Motherwell. Tipperary defend their Munster Under-20 Hurling Championship against neighbours Clare this evening in Limerick. The match getting underway at 7:30. And Ireland's Women's Six Nations fixtures for 2027 have been confirmed. A trip to Scotland begins it all on Saturday, April the 10th.
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0: A little cooler this afternoon and blustery too, with a mix of scattered showers and sunny spells. Highest temperatures of 10 to 13 degrees with some fresh winds. Right now in Kilcool, it's 13 degrees. All the latest Wicklow news is available on the East Coast FM website and app.
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0: 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Tommy Green with you Wednesday afternoon. And hi to Catherine, who's tuned our way in Arklow, requesting that particular tune. 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

0: East Coast of Ambyclose, favourite radio station, Wednesday afternoon's All Request Lunch. It's Tommy Green with you. Hello there. And Maroon 5 with This Love and the voice of Adam Levine on lead vocals.
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0: A mix of cloud and sunshine today with some isolated showers, a little windy at times, chilly northerly breezes, highs of 12 to 14 degrees, and currently in Aucrim, it's 13 degrees. The word on weather. With a big number one on the moment from Ella Langley next.
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0: ABBA. Tommy Green with you, Wednesday afternoon on East Coast FM, the All Request Lunch. And hi to Trace McCabe and husband Paddy, and also to James and all the gang at Monastery Grove and Enniskerry. Some Coldplay requested on the way after the 2 o'clock news, sport and weather update from the East Coast Newsroom.
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9: It's 2 o'clock, live from the East Coast FM News Centre. Good afternoon, I'm Ruth Fitzsimon. Over 61,000 complaints were made to the Irish Internet Hotline last year, an unprecedented level. The organisation deals with reports of racism, xenophobia, child sexual abuse and child exploitation material. Nearly 50,000 of the reports received related to child abuse material. CEO of the Irish Internet Hotline, Mick Moran, says people have been purchasing this on the open web.
10: But now we're seeing it returning to the open web where non-traditional payment methods are now being used. So crypto, gift cards, barter system is now being used on openly available websites. And that's really one of the main reasons we were set up back in 1999. And so seeing that return is worrying.
9: The Health Minister says there are legal difficulties with the Social Democrats' bill to reform abortion legislation. The proposals were debated in the Dáil this morning, with Minister Jennifer Carroll McNeill saying a number of issues need to be addressed. The bill would stop the need for women to travel abroad for terminations in cases of fatal fetal abnormalities. Social Democrats TD Jennifer Whitmore became emotional when speaking of lived experiences during the debate.
11: They don't want any other woman to have to leave their baby in the UK because they are afraid of bringing their baby back into the country illegally. And they don't want any other woman or her family to have to go to Aldi to pick up ice so their baby can get home. They need you to legislate. And I know it's complicated, but that's your job.
9: The Taoiseach says his former party leader's comments on immigration aren't appropriate after a video of Bertie Ahern discussing immigration was leaked. Mr Ahern was filmed without his knowledge when he said he felt too many people were coming to Ireland. He was particularly concerned about those arriving from Africa and the next generation of Muslims. Micheál Martin says the opinion doesn't represent the views of Fianna Fáil.
12: We have a broader migration story where people work, come into work in our health service through work permits or through the European Union. And are a very valuable part of our economic life and of our healthcare system and indeed our caring system as well.
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9: Fire services in Wicklow have dealt with a number of gorse fires in the county this week. Crews from Bray and Greystones were called to the Sugarloaf on Sunday night into Monday morning and spent 5 hours battling a blaze. Wicklow Town's crew dealt with two call-outs to gorse fires yesterday in the Hillview area of the town. The first call was at 4:15 in the afternoon and the second just 3 hours later. Finally, in what's being viewed as a major win for West Wicklow, the future of the former Dunard Health Centre has been secured to serve as a community hub. Local councillors have unanimously backed a 30-year lease for community activities after the building was closed during the COVID pandemic with the loss of GP services. Councillor Avril Cronin has told the morning show on East Coast FM, Dunard Community Enterprises have seen their collective efforts rewarded.
14: Last October, all the community groups had got together to put a proposal in place for me to go back to the council with this proposal and see would they be interested in purchasing it. And they all had one goal, and that was to keep the health building in the community for community use. Thankfully, on Monday, we got the good news. It's been approved by the council and it will now be handed back over to the community.
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9: To soccer first, and Manchester United are ready to open talks about appointing Michael Carrick as the permanent head coach. It's being reported that he'll be recommended as Ruben Amorim's permanent successor to co-owner Jim Ratcliffe. Formal discussions are expected to start before their Premier League game of the campaign against Brighton. And Manchester City will look to keep the pressure on Premier League leaders Arsenal tonight. A home win against Crystal Palace tonight would mean they close the gap on the Gunners back to 2 points. That game kicks off at 8 o'clock. In Gaelic games, the All-Ireland Under-20 football semi-finals take place tonight. Kerry and Roscommon meet at Semple Stadium at 7:30, and at the same time Tyrone play Kildare at Breffni Park. And in rugby, Ireland's fixtures for the 2027 Women's Six Nations have been confirmed today. They'll kick off with a trip to Scotland on Saturday, April 10th, before hosting France the week after. That'll be followed a week later by a game away to Wales on April 24th. Then there's a break of a week, and then they're at home to England on May the 8th. The final round is on Saturday the 15th of May, with Ireland kicking off the day's action away to Italy. That's your sport on East Coast FM.
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9: A cool and blustery afternoon with a mix of scattered showers and sunshine. Highest temperatures of 10 to 13 degrees. And right now in Greystones it is 13 degrees. All the latest Wicklow news is available on the East Coast FM website and app.
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Good afternoon. You're listening to Wicklow's favourite radio station. I'm Tommy Green. Nice to have your company. And there goes Coldplay with Paradise, a tune requested for my hubby, Paddy, and also for Katie, for James, and Sheba the dog from Mum Therese McCabe, listening in Monastery Grove in Enniskerry, 087 77 11 103 by text or WhatsApp if you'd like to get in touch with me this Wednesday afternoon.

0: Coronas. That's San Diego song. The best of Irish on East Coast afternoons. Hello there, Tommy Green with you on this Wednesday afternoon, middle of the week. Hope I'm finding you well. Let's check in with Nikki and get a listen to all the latest entertainment news.
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2: Hi, I'm Nikki, and it's time for your second entertainment of the afternoon this Wednesday. Bradley Cooper, Ayo Edebiri, Dave Bautista, and Finn Wolfhard have been announced as the voice cast for the upcoming film Ally. It'll mark Parasite director Bong Joon-ho's first animated feature and will follow a curious piglet squid living in the uncharted depths of the South Pacific Ocean. It'll be released next year. Big Break's making a comeback after more than two decades. The snooker-themed game show will be aired on BBC Two. Paddy McGuinness will host it with Stephen Hendry, his sidekick, Jim Davidson and the late John Virgo for just the original version. Melanie C, Jessie J and Jade are among the latest stars to be honoured at this year's O2 Silver Clef Awards in London. The ceremony at London's Royal Albert Hall celebrates its 50th anniversary this July. Funds will be raised for music therapy charity Nordoff and Robbins. And Jessica Gunning says being a part of Steven Soderbergh film feels like a dream. She features in The Christophers, the new project starring Ian McKellen and Michaela Cole, about a artist whose children tried to get him to finish paintings to secure their fortune. She says watching them at work was a gift.
3: I feel very lucky to be able to like work in this industry, but also just watch somebody work like Ian is just like amazing. And Michaela as well, like their scenes together, I would kind of sometimes watch by the monitor and I was just blown away by them. I just think they're so incredible.
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0: A mixture of cloud and sunshine with some isolated showers. Little windy at times around the county with a chilly northerly breeze. Highs today 12 to 14 degrees. Currently it is 12 degrees in Bray.
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0: Tommy Green, Wednesday afternoon on East Coast FM with Daniel Bedingfield. And if you're not the one, we've got the 3 o'clock news, sport and weather update on the way from the East Coast newsroom after three on our decade aside here. We're going back to a certain year in a certain decade that one of the most successful Motown artists had a huge hit. He's also celebrating a big birthday today. He's 76, the American singer, songwriter, musician and record producer, and he's not bad at playing the old harmonica as well.
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3: It's 3 o'clock, live from the East Coast FM News Centre. Good afternoon, I'm Ruth Fitzsimon. The Justice Minister says he's asserting a fair and firm immigration policy. It follows an online video appearing to show former Taoiseach Bertie Ahern saying he's concerned about those arriving from Africa and the next generation of Muslims. Jim O'Callaghan says there are concerns about radicalisation and threats to the state following a report by the Independent Examiner of Security, but he also maintains he hasn't seen the video, which was filmed without Bertie Ahern's knowledge.
12: I didn't see the comments. I've heard media reports. Now, I'm not a great purveyor of social media. I have a confession to make, and maybe I should be looking at more things on social media, but I haven't seen them. And I know the circumstances under which they were identified, but I suppose the policy issue for me is the migration issue, and it's an area where I'm implementing and applying a firm but fair migration rule system.
3: The Irish Internet Hotline is encouraging people to come forward if they spot harmful content online. It dealt with 862 reports of intimate image abuse in 2025 alone. Meanwhile, computer-generated child sexual abuse material rose by 325% last year. Mick Moran from hotline.ie says it's not just sexual material that they deal with.
13: We also take reports of racism and xenophobia. So if you see something online that's clearly racist, then let us know, and we'll go and make efforts to get it taken down. And also scams. By reporting them to us, you're preventing someone else from falling into the trap. So absolutely report these things to us. Anything that's illegal or harmful online, let our analysts be the ones to decide whether it is. If you feel it might be, bang it on to us and we'll deal with it.
3: House price inflation has eased to a two-year low. Prices rose by 6.5% in the 12 months to March, the lowest annual increase since the 6.2% recorded in February of 2024. Property prices in County Wicklow continue to rank among the most expensive outside of Dublin, where the average price in the county for a home now stands at €462,000.
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3: Scientists studying the Avoca River have discovered traces of over 860 animal species in river water samples. They include otters, sheep, cats, and even sea turtles. The study has also uncovered Ireland's first recorded case of the deadly citrid fungus, which has devastated frog populations worldwide. Tests between the Wicklow Mountains and Arklow used DNA sequencing to track wildlife, pollution and disease within the river system. The findings could help monitor biodiversity and identify environmental threats much faster in the future. A new series of guided walking tours has been launched in Bray. They'll showcase the town's history, culture and connections to well-known Irish and international figures. The free, tip-based tours have been developed by an 18-year-old Leaving Cert student, Jake O'Neill, with support from the Bray Chamber of Commerce and local historians. Jake joined Declan on the morning show here on East Coast FM earlier today and shared where he got his inspiration from.
15: Originally, about this time last year, me and my dad were in Munich. We did a walking tour, and obviously it was free, so it was much more appealing to do it. Later in the summer, my dad did one in Porto, and then in January, we also did one in Reykjavik in Iceland, and we realised like Reykjavik is fairly small. We didn't think it had a lot of history, but it still had 2.5 hours worth of history. So if you could do it in Reykjavik, you can do it in Bray.
3: And the first tours are beginning this week, with group bookings now open on bray.ie.
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3: In soccer news, Celtic will be looking to keep themselves in the running to retain the Scottish Premiership title tonight. They're on the road to Motherwell, just a point off current leaders Hearts, who are at home against Falkirk. Results depending. It could all come down to the top two meeting on Saturday, and boss Martin O'Neill says he's under no illusions of how much his side need to be fully switched on against Motherwell. Kick-off in both games is at 8 o'clock. Manchester City boss Pep Guardiola isn't expecting to face a weakened Crystal Palace side tonight in the Premier League. They face each other at at the Etihad Stadium, with some suggestions Palace are turning their focus towards the upcoming UEFA Conference League final. Guardiola played that down in his pre-match press conference as his side aimed to reduce Arsenal's lead at the top of the table to 2 points. In rugby, Ireland's women's team will open next year's Six Nations with a trip to Scotland. The fixtures for 2027 were confirmed earlier. The opening game will take place on April the 10th, while the first home match of the season will be against France a week later. Finally, to Gaelic Games, the All-Ireland Under-20 football semi-finals take place tonight. Kerry and Roscommon meet at Semple Stadium at 7:30, and at the same time, Tyrone play Kildare at Breffni Park. That's your sport on East Coast FM.
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3: Another mixed afternoon with sunshine and scattered showers, cool and blustery too, with some fresh winds and highest temperatures of 10 to 13 degrees. Right now in Wicklow Town, it's 13 degrees. All the latest Wicklow news is available on the East Coast FM website and app.
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East Coast Afternoons. Hi there, Tommy Green with you. Hope your Wednesday's going well. Middle of the week and our decade decider from the 1970s, 1972. Stevie Wonder released the album Talking Book. That particular tune was included on the album. Mr. Steveland, Hardaway Morris, known to you and I as Stevie Wonder, American singer, songwriter, musician, record producer and Motown legend. Well, happy birthday to him. Celebrating his 76th birthday today. He was born May 13th, 1950 in Michigan in the United States. Happy birthday, Stevie Wonder, the legend, our decade decider, this Wednesday afternoon on East Coast FM.

0: Girls Aloud, calling the shots on East Coast Afternoons. Hi there, Tommy Green with you. And good afternoon to Rachel, tuned our way in Wicklow Town, one of your favourites from Pink, on the way. Anybody who was at the Pink gigs and the Aviva last summer, will bring back memories of her carnival tour and of her flying high doing her trapeze acts.
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1: Continuing bright and sunny with a mix of cloud and some isolated showers. A little windy at times also with a chilly northerly breeze. Highs 12 to 14 degrees. Currently in Greystones, it's 13 degrees.
2: The word on weather.
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4: 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Imi Belsna, Milanigid, Nocha Hocht. 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Posashid, Emila Nigid, Shaska Akar. 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
4: 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Ach, Forshe an hey thought, Erna Kortzacha, le la la la, oh naughty boy. That's Crack August Kjol on East Coast FM.
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0: Tommy Green in the afternoon at East Coast FM, Wicklow's favourite radio station, with Boyzone and Words. And of course, they will be signing off on their farewell gig at the Emirates Stadium in London in June the 6th, with support from Bewitched, and a second date added there due to high demand for tickets for Friday, June the 5th as well. The show was called One for the Road, billed as their final once-off stadium concert to mark the end of their careers. Dave Harrington is on the way after the 4 o'clock news, sport and weather update with East Coast Drive. He'll keep you updated with all the latest traffic details from around the county, give you an opportunity to win pizza from Four Star Pizza in Bray if you can crack East Coast FM's head record.
1: While at Tusa Hurle Dashter Le Hintloch Terge Nigodut Gachrodeve or Olas Agat Fween Technoliot. 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
11: It's 4 o'clock, live from the East Coast FM News Centre. Good afternoon, I'm Ruth Fitzsimon. Donald Trump has arrived in Beijing, marking the first visit to China by a US leader in nearly a decade. He'll be meeting President Xi Jinping for talks on business and trade, and the conflict in Iran is also likely to be on the agenda. Sky's US correspondent James Matthews says President Trump may ask for China's help in resolving the current stalemate there, but it could cost him.
12: Breaking the deadlock with Tehran is very much in the mutual interest. That will be the message to President Xi. The question will be, how much political capital does Donald Trump have to trade to get the result that he needs?
11: In the UK, supporters of Wes Streeting claim the Health Secretary is preparing to quit to trigger a Labour leadership race. He met Keir Starmer earlier but spent just 16 minutes inside Downing Street. The British Prime Minister has so far managed to cling on to his job despite at least 80 MPs calling for his resignation. Northern Ireland Secretary of State Hilary Benn says people won't thank Labour if it looks inwards.
13: As the Prime Minister said yesterday, there is a process and it hasn't been triggered. And in order to trigger it, someone has to get 81 nominations. I mean, we'll have to see what unfolds. But the Prime Minister has my full support because he's got a job of work to do.
11: Back here at home, TDs and senators have been delivered a clear message today. Deaths and serious injuries from road crashes are completely preventable. Medical professionals, representatives from Alcohol Action Ireland and the Climate and Health Alliance appeared before the Oireachtas Transport Committee today to discuss and improve road safety. Better enforcement, increased Garda presence and improved infrastructure are among the recommendations being made. Dr. Owen Fogarty, consultant in emergency medicine at University Hospital Cork, says crashes have an enormous impact on families and communities.
14: You know, I have to talk to the children, the siblings, the parents of poor unfortunate individuals who've been involved in these serious injuries, with either very often these serious head injuries or spinal injuries, or but they are deceased. And the one thing is that these are all completely preventable.
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11: Gardaí and Waterford are appealing for witnesses after a man was injured in a burglary in the city over the weekend. Three men forced their way into a home in Ardmore Park in Ballybeg at around 2:30 on Sunday morning, breaking the glass in the front door. A man in the house was badly injured and the men then ran from the scene. Sergeant Deirdre O'Neill, Crime Prevention Officer at Waterford Garda Station, is asking anyone with information to come forward.
15: So we're asking people in the Ardmore Park area and the surrounds to check their video doorbells and also to report anything that might assist the investigation. It was a particularly frightening incident for the homeowners in this case, and there were some injuries sustained. So we're really anxious that any bit of information that the public can forward to us, that they do so.
11: Finally, a new series of guided walking tours have been launched in Bray. They'll showcase the town's history, culture and connections to well-known Irish and international figures. The free tip-based tours have been developed by an 18-year-old Leaving Cert student, Jake O'Neill, with support from the Bray Chamber of Commerce and local historians. Organisers say it'll explore key sites, including the seafront and town centre, and noteworthy figures like Oscar Wilde, Sinead O'Connor and Arthur Conan Doyle.
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11: To rugby first, and it looks like Stuart McCluskey and Jacob Stockdale will miss the Challenge Cup final against Montpellier on Friday week. McCluskey has a hamstring injury, while Stockdale has had a procedure on a facial fracture that he picked up in a semi-final win over Exeter. Richie Murphy's side could also be without Ian Henderson, pending the outcome of a disciplinary hearing from a red card he received in the draw against Stormers in the URC. Ireland's women will open next year's Six Nations with a trip to Scotland. The fixtures for 2027 were confirmed earlier today. The opening game will take place on April the 10th, while the first home match of the season will be against France a week later. Finally, to soccer, Celtic will be looking to keep themselves in the running to retain the Scottish Premiership title tonight. They're on the road to Motherwell, just a point off current leaders Hearts, who are at home against Falkirk. Results depending, it could all come down to the top two meeting on Saturday. Kickoff in both games is at 8 o'clock. That's your sport on East Coast FM.
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11: A little cooler this afternoon and somewhat blustery with fresh winds, also a mixture of scattered showers and sunny spells. Highest temperatures of 10 to 13 degrees right now in Kilmacanig. It's 12 degrees. All the latest Wicklow news is available on the East Coast FM website and app.
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Afternoon, I'm Dave Harrington. There's Adele. Hope you're having a good day, and thank you to Orla for your text. An incident has been cleared from the Southern Cross Road in Bray, Dave. Delays of about 5 minutes remaining in the area. Appreciate your message to 087 77 11 103. I'll keep an eye on traffic. M50, M11, N11, N81 and beyond over the course of the next few hours. And of course, buckets of feel-good music with beautiful Beyoncé after Seal. 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

0: East Coast FM, Wicklow's favourite radio station. That's Jessie J and Price Tag. And remember, if you're going home with me, well, why not wake up with Rob and Venetia all this week on Freshly Squeezed. They're back in the morning, live from 6. Best music, crack and competitions as you wake up, including your chance to win a pile of cash from East Coast FM's Voice Vault if you can identify those three voices. Two out of the three have been identified correctly. One to go, and you can play the voices and see the list of incorrect guesses on eastcoast.fm. Helen is from Greystones. How's your day going?
1: Not too bad at all. I'm actually in the office at work at the moment.
0: What do you do?
1: Work in finance.
0: Okay. You made me laugh, or your Wednesday whinge certainly made me laugh this morning when I was listening to Freshly Squeezed with Rob and Venetia.
1: Oh, why? Why do people do that?
0: Please explain what your Wednesday whinge was, and then I'll have a confession to make.
1: Okay, my Wednesday whinge is people who stand in front of the freezer in a supermarket, staring at the products inside, always at the products that I want to buy. They stare for several minutes, it feels like, and then they drift off. And I've been standing behind them, excuse me, and they don't seem to hear that.
0: And usually, or quite often, with the freezer door open, letting the cold out and the heat in, and just not choosing an item.
1: Exactly, setting the planet further on fire.
0: I have been that soldier, I'm afraid. And I don't know what sort of indecision takes hold, but it's a, will I, won't I? And then you walk away, and people have said to me, I've stopped doing it, but people have said to me in the past, sorry, can I get in there? Excuse me? All of that stuff.
1: None of you seem to hear it. You're a different tribe.
0: I've had to change, so maybe others will too.
1: Yeah, exactly. Maybe we'll get a campaign going.
0: In the meantime, can I get a song on for you while you're in work?
1: Absolutely. Happy Mondays.
0: Step on.
1: Yeah. Thank you very much, Dave. And step out of my way the next time you're in front of that freezer.
0: I've been warned. Thanks, Helen.
1: You have no problem. Take care. Bye.
0: There's Helen in Greystones. Happy Mondays, next.
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6: 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Every GAA season, cameras follow teams on the pitch. But on the sideline is another team. One that's passed on what they learned yesterday to shape those on the pitch today. That's what the game is built on. 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And behind every county are those who lift us all. 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AIB. 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
0: Thankfully, those heavy shower bursts will become more isolated this evening and tonight, with clearer spells developing for County Wicklow. Overnight temperatures of between 4 and 7 degrees in a moderate northwest wind. It's 12 degrees at the moment in Glendalough.
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You have to say his name that way. And Feel Good 80s too.

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2: Hotspots right now, M50 northbound approaching Junction 9, Red Cow, southbound Junction 16, Cherrywood through to Bray on the M11, busy but moving outbound on the Rock and on the Stillorgan Road, N11 through the Glen at the Downs, a little busy southbound, no issues on the N81 at the moment outbound from Talla.
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12: It's 5 o'clock, live from the East Coast FM News Centre. Good evening, I'm Ruth Fitzsimon. The Taoiseach isn't committing to a cost of disability payment being introduced in the next budget. Micheál Martin says support will be brought in over the lifetime of the government. He was speaking at the Cost of Disability Forum in the Aviva Stadium today, where the results of a recent public consultation on the issue were discussed. Attendees heard the unavoidable extra costs of having a disability are very real and significant. The Taoiseach says work is ongoing.
13: We're not committing to any specific amount. I think what's key is that we would establish the principle and indeed a mechanism. I think what's important is that this would be a new departure.
12: TDs and senators, meanwhile, have been delivered a clear message today. Deaths and serious injuries from road crashes are completely preventable. Medical professionals, representatives from Alcohol Action Ireland and the Climate and Health Alliance appeared before the Oireachtas Transport Committee today to discuss and improve road safety. Better enforcement, increased Garda presence and improved infrastructure are among the recommendations being made. Dr. Owen Fogarty, consultant in emergency medicine at a university hospital in Cork, says crashes have an enormous impact on families and communities.
14: You know, I have to talk to the children, the siblings, the parents of poor unfortunate individuals who've been involved in these serious injuries, with either very often these serious head injuries or spinal injuries, or they are deceased. And the one thing is that these are all completely preventable.
12: New figures released to East Coast FM News confirm that 8 children in County Wicklow still have no school place as we near the end of the academic year. The information from the Department of Education and Youth was shared following a request about the free school book scheme. The figures also show that 89 children in Wicklow were registered as homeschooled at the end of 2025. While those in a primary or a secondary school can avail of the free school book scheme, the 89 being schooled at home cannot. The information also shares that those without a school place are being dealt with through the Tusla Education Support Service.
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12: Gardaí and Waterford are appealing for witnesses after a man was injured in a burglary in the city over the weekend. Three men forced their way into a home in Ardmore Park in Ballybeg at around 2:30 on Sunday morning, breaking the glass in the front door. A man in the house was badly injured and the three men ran from the scene. Sergeant Deirdre O'Neill, Crime Prevention Officer at Waterford Garda Station, is asking anyone with information to come forward.
15: So we're asking people in the Ardmore Park area and the surrounds to check their video doorbells and also to report anything that might assist the investigation. It was a particularly frightening incident for the homeowners in this case, and there were some injuries sustained. So we're really anxious that any bit of information that the public can forward to us, that they do so.
12: And finally, a new series of guided walking tours has been launched in Bray, showcasing the town's history, culture and connections to well-known Irish and international figures. The free tip-based tours have been developed by an 18-year-old student, Jake O'Neill, with support from the Bray Chamber of Commerce and local historians. Group bookings are now open via bray.ie.
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12: To rugby first, and it looks like Stuart McCluskey and Jacob Stockdale will be missing the Challenge Cup final against Montpellier on Friday week. McCluskey has a hamstring injury, while Stockdale has had a procedure on a facial fracture that he picked up in the semi-final win over Exeter. Richie Murphy's side could also be without Ian Henderson, pending the outcome of a disciplinary hearing from the red card that he received in the draw against Stormers in the URC. Ireland's women will open next year's Six Nations with a trip to Scotland. The fixtures for 2027 were confirmed earlier today. The opening game will be on April 10th, while the first home match of the season will be against France a week afterwards. And in soccer, Celtic will be hoping to keep themselves in the running to retain the Scottish Premiership title tonight. They're on the road to Motherwell, just a point off current leaders Hearts, who are at home against Falkirk. Results depending, it could all come down to the top two meeting on Saturday. Kick-off in both games is at 8 o'clock. That's your sport on East Coast FM.
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12: Scattered showers this evening will become isolated overnight, with clear spells developing. Lowest temperatures of 4 to 7 degrees. Right now in Greystones, it's 10 degrees. All the latest Wicklow news is available on the East Coast FM website and app.
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I'm Dave Harrington, with a chance to win delicious pizza, thanks to 4-Star Pizza Bray on East Coast FM's Head Wrecker. Ooh, inside 10 minutes. And Calvin Harris with Rag and Bone Man after Aslan. This is Crazy World, East Coast FM.

0: East Coast Wicklow's favourite radio station. How about delicious pizza? Thanks to Four Star Pizza at the Egan Business Centre, Upper Dargle Road in Bray. Here's East Coast FM's Headwrecker. Answered correctly, the pizza with all the sides and a drink for sharing is yours. 40% of guys in County Wicklow, 40% of men in County Wicklow wash this every 2 months. 40% of guys in County Wicklow wash this every 2 months. It is not their car. It is not the soles of their feet. It is not their legs. It's not windows. Some incorrect guesses so far on this. What do you think? For your chance to win, you can text or send a WhatsApp voice note, your guess and your name, please. 087-77-11-103. 087-77-11-103. 40% of guys in County Wicklow wash this every 2 months. But what is it? Ooh, one of my favourite club classics from the 90s. On the way next.
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0: Eyewitness traffic WhatsApp message from Louise. Dave, crash Green Hills Road at the service station, delays of about 10 minutes on approach. If you're in the Ballymount area, you'll know it well and try to avoid for the next few minutes. M15 northbound is slowing, approaching Junction 13 for Dundrum and Junction 9 for the Red Cow exit. Southbound very slow now from Junction 15. Carrick Mines right through to Bray on the M11. Busy outbound on the Rock and on the Stillorgan Road. Slow but moving around Bray. N11 is okay now through the Glen at the Down southbound. It's okay too around Greystones and on the Arklow and Gorey bypass. N81, busy but moving outbound from Tallaght. Half five headlines. Ruth has the latest.
17: Thanks, Dave. The Taoiseach isn't committing to a cost of disability payment being introduced in the next budget. Micheál Martin says support will be brought in over the lifetime of the government. The results of a recent public consultation were shared at the Cost of Disability Forum in the Aviva Stadium today. Over 61,000 complaints were made to Irish Internet Hotline last year, an unprecedented level. Its annual report shows most of these related to child sexual abuse material. And new figures released to East Coast FM News confirm that 8 children in County Wicklow have no school place as we near the end of the academic year. The information from the Department of Education and Youth also shows that 89 children in Wicklow were registered as homeschooled at the end of 2025. That's your East Coast FM headlines. We'll have more at 6.
0: If you don't mind me saying, you look rather luminescent today in that beautiful cardigan.
17: Wearing the bright colours to lift the mood.
0: I wonder if I turn the lights off, would it glow? It has that look about it. Now you're looking at me going, what is he on about? Did you see that
17: Hello,
0: story?
17: HR.
0: Did you see that story from Limerick, the student who invented the glow-in-the-dark slitter?
17: I did not.
0: So you can be playing hurling in the dark now.
17: Okay.
0: Okay. At least you didn't say hello, HR.
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0: 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They're great, aren't they? Amble, that's Socrates Smiled. Riley in Rathnew. Having a go at our head wrecker, not long home from school. Where do you go to school?
1: Gaelscoil Kilvontown.
0: Gohanawa Erfod. August Konasatatu and you? Rezuntama. And I'll tell you why I'm only Rezunta, because I had my ear syringed earlier. Did you ever get your wax cleared out of your ear, Riley?
1: No.
0: Interesting experience. I can hear everything now, though, but at the time I was squeamish and going, no, I don't want you to do it. And now I'm so thankful that the nurse did it. Anyhow, do you want to say hello to any of your cordia, any of your friends in school while I have you?
1: Frankie, Tommy, Ocean, Avery.
2: His mentor is Neve, whose sister is... She's doing the fundraiser for her life-saving treatment. So Niamh is Riley's teacher.
0: On with Declamine a few weeks ago.
2: Yeah.
0: I know exactly who you're talking about. I presume you're the whammy, are you?
2: I'm the mommy, yeah.
0: Isn't it amazing how rusty the Gaeilge goes after a few years?
2: Absolutely.
0: East Coast FM's head wrecker, Riley and Mammy. 40% of guys in County Wicklow, we're talking about the lads here this time, Riley, wash this every 2 months. What do you think?
1: Fingernails.
0: Yeah. How often do you wash yours?
1: Every day.
0: And your mum will be delighted to hear you say that. It is not the answer. It's not fingernails. But you know what? I'm going to give you the prize anyway, just for coming on.
1: Oh, yay!
0: But what, lads? Pizza. Enjoy. Thanks to 4-Star Pizza in Brian. Have a great evening.
1: Thank you so much.
0: Riley, you have to say thanks, Dave.
1: Thanks, Dave. Slán.
0: Almost Tuscuelga too.
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0: 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Showers becoming well scattered tonight. Clear spells developing. Overnight temperatures across County Wicklow between 4 and 7 degrees in a mainly moderate northwest wind. It's 11 degrees at the moment in Ballinatlash.
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0: You'd be silly to miss Hall and Oates next.
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0: Thanks, Jeff, for the text to 087-77-11-103. Says, Dave, a crash has just been cleared from the N7 inbound at Junction 1A Newlands Cross. Delays, though, 15 minutes at least from Junction 4 Rathcoole. M50, not a million miles away. Northbound traffic slowing approaching Junction 9, the Red Cow exit. Southbound, slow, slow, slow from Junction 15, Carrick Mines, through to Bray on the M11. Similar story, very busy outbound on the Rock and on the Stillorgan Road. Busy with moving around Bray. It's moving well on the N11 southbound through the Glen of the Downs. It's okay around Greystones and on the Arklund Gorey bypass. Busy but moving outbound from Talla on the N81.
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10: It's 6 o'clock, live from the East Coast FM News Centre. Good evening, I'm Ruth Fitzsimon. The Taoiseach is distancing himself from comments by one of his predecessors about immigration. In a video recorded without his knowledge, Bertie Ahern appears to say too many people are coming to Ireland with concern about those arriving from Africa and the next generation of Muslims. Micheál Martin says the comments are not appropriate and don't represent the views of Fianna Fáil. Gary Murphy, Professor of Politics at the School of Law and Government at DCU, outlines the relevance of the former Taoiseach and of the comments.
11: It's important because Bertie Ahern is a former Taoiseach, a Taoiseach for close to 11 years, between 97 and 2008. So anytime Taoiseach, former Taoiseach, make interjections in public debate is probably a noteworthy in itself. And to the opposite point, I mean, Bertie Ahern is very much yesterday's man in Fianna Fáil. I think the Taoiseach made clear today when he said Bertie Ahern didn't speak for Fianna Fáil.
10: Meanwhile, Micheál Martin isn't commenting on a cost of disability payment being introduced in the next budget, but says the support will be brought in over the lifetime of the government. The results of a recent public consultation were shared at the Cost of Disability Forum in the Aviva Stadium today. Attendees heard of the real and significant unavoidable extra costs involved when you have a disability. The Taoiseach says work is ongoing.
2: We're not committing to any specific amount. I think what's key is that we would establish the principle and indeed a mechanism. I think what's important is that this would be a new departure.
10: The Health Minister claims women will still travel to the UK for abortions even if proposed changes to legislation are introduced. A Social Democrats bill debated in the Dáil today would stop the need for women to travel abroad for terminations in cases of fatal fetal abnormalities and remove the three-day wait for an abortion here. Government TDs have been given a free vote on the bill, but a number of difficulties have been highlighted in the proposals. Social Democrats leader Holly Curran says the waiting period has to go.
12: More than the majority, 98% of people who go for that first appointment go for the second one. It is based in no evidence and no science whatsoever. It's literally a political thing that tells people to go away and consider their decision again, when clearly somebody's already made up their mind if they've gone to the GP. It undermines women's ability to make up their own mind.
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10: A number of Irish citizens are understood to be on a cruise ship off the coast of France, which has suffered an outbreak of norovirus. More than 1,700 passengers have been detained on the Ambassador cruise line, the Ambition, which is currently docked in a port of Bordeaux. 49 people on board are said to have active cases of gastrointestinal illness. A 92-year-old man died on the ship on Sunday, but his cause of death has not yet been established. The Department of Foreign Affairs says it stands ready to provide consular assistance. In the UK, Downing Street says the British Prime Minister has full confidence in his health secretary, despite claims Wes Streeting is preparing to challenge his leadership. His allies say he's going to step down tomorrow and launch an attempt to topple Keir Starmer, who's facing mounting pressure to go. Earlier, the pair met at number 10, although the health secretary was only there for about 16 minutes. Keir Starmer's former director of strategic communications, James Lyon, says it may even have been shorter than that.
13: Because that's how long he was in Downing Street. We don't know actually how long he was with the Prime Minister. We were told that they were due to have coffee, but I think it would probably have had to be an espresso. I suspect both knew what the other one was going to say, and there wasn't much point prolonging the agony for either of them. It would have been a fairly excruciating meeting.
10: Hotline.ie removed over 50,000 illegal items of content online last year. The Irish Internet Hotline's annual report shows most related to child sexual abuse material. Intimate image abuse, scams, racism and xenophobia were also dealt with. And Mick Moran from Hotline.ie says revenge pornography is a crime and should be reported. Wicklow Fire Service has dealt with a number of gorse fires in the county this week. Crews in Bray and Greystones were called to the Sugarloaf Mountain on Sunday night into Monday morning and spent 5 hours battling blazes. Wicklow Town's crews dealt with two call-outs to gorse fires yesterday in the Hillview area of the town. Both Quilcha and the National Parks and Wildlife Service are urging vigilance across the county. A yellow warning for forest fires is in place until September, with May considered a very high-risk month. Locals in Dunard will continue to rely on GP services in Dunlavin, with no return of a local clinic in the West Wicklow village. The former health centre building has been retained for public use, even as the HSE ruled out reopening it as a medical practice, which has been closed since 2020. Instead, the centre has been given the green light by county councillors to act as a community hub, with plans to revitalise the area following its closure since COVID. And a student-led tourism initiative has been launched in Bray, with Jake O'Neill introducing free tip-based walking tours focused on local history and culture. Developed with the support of Bray Chamber of Commerce, the project is inspired by similar European tour models and reflects a wider trend of young entrepreneurs using low-cost tourism ideas to build experienced-based business.
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10: House price inflation has eased to a two-year low. Prices rose by 6.5% in the 12 months to March, the lowest annual increase since the 6.2% recorded in February of 2024. CSO stats also show the highest median price for a home in the year to March was €685,000 in Dunleary Rathdown. The lowest was €200,000 in Donegal and Longford. The High Court has permitted an EGM of PTSB on July the 30th. It'll allow shareholders to vote on a €1.6 billion takeover by an Austrian group. Some requested a court hearing into whether Minister Simon Harris should be classified differently to other shareholders. Minister Harris holds 57.5% of PTSB shares on behalf of the state after the bank was rescued from collapse by the taxpayer bailout in 2011. On the currency markets, your euro will get you 87 pence sterling, $1 and 17 cents, or 184 Japanese yen. Shares in AIB are trading at €9.56.
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10: Starting with soccer, and Crystal Palace head to the Etihad tonight, looking to continue their impressive end to the Premier League season. Oliver Glasner's side have already reached the 50-point mark, and another win will move them beyond last season's total of 53, while City are chasing Arsenal in the title race. Glasner's insisting his only focus is on proving Palace's own record and finishing the campaign strongly. Kickoff is at 8 o'clock. The destination of the Scottish Premiership title, meanwhile, could take another twist tonight. The top two are in action with just a point separating. Leaders Hearts host Falkirk, while second place Celtic are away to Motherwell, and kickoff again for both is at 8 o'clock. Munster have confirmed the signing of Ireland international Jack Ainger on a two-year contract. The 27-year-old tight head prop joins from Connacht, where he has made 100 appearances since 2020. Ainger made his Ireland debut against Georgia last summer after being called into the Six Nations squad. And there's a busy night ahead with the All-Ireland Under-20 football semi-finals taking centre stage. Kerry face Roscommon at Semple Stadium, while Tyrone take on Kildare at Breffni Park, with both games throwing in at 7.30. In hurling, meanwhile, reigning All-Ireland Under-20 champions Tipperary put their Munster crown on the line against Clare. And in the Leinster semi-finals, Dublin host Kilkenny as Wexford meet Galway in Portlaoise. That's your sport on East Coast FM.
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10: Evening showers will become well scattered overnight as clear spells develop. Overnight, lowest temperatures of 4 to 7 degrees. Right now in Avoca, it's 11 degrees. All the latest Wicklow news is available on the East Coast FM website and app.
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0: 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It's a great song, isn't it, from D-Ream? Things can only get better, and lots of late guesses for East Coast FM's head record today, which said that 40% of guys in County Wicklow wash this every 2 months. Just a flavour of some of the guesses that have been coming in over the past half hour or so.
1: Hi, Dave. Is the head record today that 40% of men wash out their wheelie bins or their trash cans every 2 months, John, in Dublin 1?
0: Was it Brendan Shine? Do you want your old lobby washed down? No, John, it's not the answer. Another John Redmond says, Dave, I think the answer is they wash their jeans. No, we've had that. Very popular guess. That's John, who's on the M50. Terry, who's on the N11, I think. Would it be wash the bed sheets or the bed covers, Dave? It's not. Ruth Ann in Wicklow Town says the bathroom mirrors. Yeah, they could be a right pain, can't they? It's not the bathroom mirrors. Jackie in Rathdrum, would it be the bed sheets or the towels? And Ramon in Wicklow, he was on yesterday, said, Dave, I'm giving up on this. Could it be towels, or what about the shower trap? Yeah, hairy old place. No, we'll try again tomorrow. I'll get the latest traffic for you and play Feel Good Natalie Imbruglia next.
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0: Beginning with the text from James, crash N3 inbound, blocking a lane under the M50, extra care needed. Thank you for that, 2087 77 11103. M50 northbound slowing, approaching junction 13 Dundrum, an earlier crash and the aftermath of that not helping there. In that area, junction 9 on approach to Red Cow, still quite slow for northbound traffic. Southbound, busy but moving slowly, junction 16 Cherrywood through to Bray on the M11. Slow but steady outbound on the Rock and on the Stillorgan Road. N11's okay through the Glen at the Down southbound. Earlier delays around Bray have eased. It's okay around Greystones. Fine on the Arklow and Gorey bypass. N81 flying now. Outbound from Talla and further out through Brittis and on through to Blessington and Balton Glass. No problems at all. 6:30 headlines, and Ruth is here with the latest.
13: Thanks, Dave. The majority of contact with Irish Internet Hotline last year related to child sexual abuse material. It removed over 50,000 illegal images last year, and its annual report records an unprecedented level of complaints received at over 61,000. A number of Irish citizens are among 1,700 passengers being held on a cruise ship off the coast of France. There's an outbreak of norovirus on board. 49 people have active cases of gastrointestinal illness. A 92-year-old man died on the ship on Sunday, but his cause of death has yet to be established. And Wicklow may have the highest density of deer in Ireland, estimated to be 6,500 to 7,000, but police in a part of rural France have a unique situation. They're warning drivers to be on the lookout for drunk deer.
0: Drunk deer.
13: The deer are said to be exhibiting erratic behaviour, Dave, caused by the consumption of fermented fruits, or as the gendarmerie are calling it, a forest apéritif. They've been sharing a video of the deer running in unpredictable circles. Sure, it could happen to the best of us.
0: Bambi, what is this?
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0: We have a stash of cash in our Voice Vault for you. 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Two of the three have been correctly identified. Second voice is George Clooney. Voice number three is Catherine Zeta-Jones. And voice number one remains. And a clue. An Irish singer. All three voices. Have a listen.
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0: Many showers becoming well scattered as the night progresses. Clearer spells developing. Overnight temperatures across County Wicklow between 4 and 7 degrees in a mainly moderate northwest wind. It's 11 degrees right now in Rathnew.
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12: At 7, good evening, I'm Tina Gates. The Taoiseach says he doesn't share Bertie Ahern's views and comments he made about immigration. A video shared online shows the former Taoiseach saying he felt too many people were coming to Ireland and he was particularly concerned about those arriving from Africa. Mr Ahern was filmed without his knowledge while on a Dublin Central by-election canvass. Justice Minister Jim O'Callaghan was asked for his reaction to the video.
13: Well, I didn't actually see the videos. I've heard reports on them.
0: Dennis, I'm very conscious of what was stated by Mr. Justice George Birmingham in his recent report that was delivered to me in terms of radicalisation and the threat that it poses. And I suppose it's something that I'm very aware of. In terms of the broader immigration issue, obviously it's my responsibility as Minister for Justice and Migration to assert a fair but firm system.
12: An estimated 682 million women aged 15 or older were subjected to physical or sexual violence by a partner in 2023. A World Health Organization report for 194 member states shows 316 million women experienced intimate partner violence in the 12 months preceding its most recent survey. Speaking at a WHO press conference today, Dr. Annette Verster says the world is not on track to eliminating this form of violence by 2030.
13: Just one in four women and girls, they have been subjected to intimate partner violence at least once in their lifetime. In absolute numbers, that is 682 million. And this global prevalence had barely changed since 2000. So the world is unfortunately not on track to eliminate this kind of violence.
12: A consultant in emergency medicine's calling for convicted drink drivers to face a lifetime driving ban. The Oireachtas Transport Committee heard from doctors and representatives from Alcohol Action Ireland and the Climate and Health Alliance today on ways to improve road safety. Ireland has signed up to Vision Zero, which aims to eliminate road deaths and serious injuries by the year 2050. Dr. Owen Fogarty from Cork University Hospital believes greater enforcement of road safety laws would save lives.
14: You know, Vision Zero can work if you put in the right resources. If you have visibility from an Garda Síochána to be doing their testing, I think I got tested once 15 years ago. And then if you have the system in place where you can make people who are doing the bad thing to get prosecuted in a timely manner, and then that they are not able to go around with a lethal weapon forevermore.
12: The government's announced increases to fines for littering and dog fouling. They'll come into effect from September 1st and we'll see on-the-spot fines increased by €100 to €250. Junior Environment Minister Alan Dillon says the larger penalties will deter people from littering. These people in Dublin have been sharing their thoughts on that.
15: I think it needs to be more accessibility, to be able to dispose of your trash, everything else. But if it's like, in sense of like fly tipping or whatever else, I think then the fine is probably deserved. But at the same time as well, like €250 is a steep enough price.
16: Obviously, the price it was before, it like people obviously didn't learn, or they still continued to do it. They didn't really care as much, whereas 250 is obviously a lot of money.
12: Steps are being taken to address poor water quality at Dunleary Baths in Dublin. It's the only bathing site in the country which failed to meet minimum standards last year. Sewage overflows and dog fouling have been blamed, while the local council says it submitted a management plan to the EPA. These people were visiting the popular seaside attraction earlier today.
17: It's something that's very obvious. Obviously, they know where the sewage is coming from. They know where, obviously, the dog poo they have to deal with as well.
18: Just really embarrassing.
19: What can they do?
20: At least the sun is shining.
12: Donald Trump has arrived in Beijing, marking the first visit to China by a US leader in nearly a decade. He'll be meeting President Xi Jinping for talks which may include the conflict in Iran. And that's your latest news update at 4 minutes past seven.
21: Good evening, I'm Stephen Doyle. Manchester City can go back within 2 points of Premier League leaders Arsenal with a victory at the Etihad Stadium tonight. If Guardiola's side failed to win, that would mean Mikel Arteta's squad can clinch the title in their next game against Burnley. City boss Pep Guardiola feels they always face tough games against Crystal Palace.
22: Since Patrick Vieira or Roy Hodgson especially, and now Oliver, they have a final, European final, so in the maybe struggle a little bit in the Premier League with a lot of changes. Maybe they were not consistent, but the quality is there. The patent is there, and next one.
21: That game kicks off at 8 o'clock. The destination of the Scottish Premiership title could take another twist tonight. The top two are in action with just a point separating them. Leaders Hearts host Falkirk, while second place Celtic are away to Motherwell. Kick-off in both is also at 8 o'clock. Munster Rugby have confirmed the signing of Ireland international Jack Ainger on a two-year contract. The 27-year-old tighthead prop joins from Connacht, where he has made 100 appearances since 2020. Ainger made his Ireland debut against Georgia last summer after being called into the Six Nations squad. Ulster have been dealt a major injury blow ahead of Friday's URC clash with Glasgow Warriors. Ireland international Stuart McCloskey and Jacob Stockdale have both been ruled out through injury. Stockdale has undergone surgery on a facial fracture, while McCloskey faces several weeks out with a hamstring problem. That also comes ahead of Ulster's Challenge Cup final against Montpellier the following week. Japan head coach Eddie Jones has been handed a six-week ban and fined for verbally abusing officials during an under-23s tour of Australia last month. The former England boss has accepted the disciplinary action and apologised for his inappropriate comments. He missed four matches, the last of them Japan's Nations Championship opener against Italy in Tokyo on July 4th. And there's a busy night ahead with the All-Ireland Under-20 football semi-finals taking centre stage. Kerry face Roscommon at Semple Stadium while Tyrone take on Kildare at Breffni Park, and both matches throw in at 7.30. In hurling, reigning All-Ireland Under-20 champions Tipperary put their Munster crown on the line against Clare. That's at 7.35. While at 7:30 in the Leinster semi-finals, Dublin host Kilkenny as Wexford meet Galway in Portlaoise. That's your news and sport update. It's 6 minutes past seven.
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20: Scattered showers this evening will become isolated overnight with clear spells developing, lowest temperatures of 4 to 7 degrees. And that's the word on weather on East Coast FM.
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0: Any showers becoming more isolated as the night progresses with clearer spells developing. Overnight temperatures across County Wicklow of between 4 and 7 degrees in a moderate northwest wind.
1: The word on weather.
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9: At 8, good evening, I'm Tina Gates. The government says there are a number of flaws within a bill to reform abortion legislation. The Social Democrats' proposals to stop women travelling to the UK for terminations in medical cases is being voted on in the Dáil tonight. Sinn Féin's expressed concern over the bill, with plans to introduce its own legislation to ban the 3-day mandatory waiting period. Social Democrats leader Holly Kearn says it's disappointing.
10: You could see a situation where Fianna Fáil and Fine Gael do more for progressive reproductive rights for women than Sinn Féin do, if the entire party, the rumour is that they're going to abstain. So if some members of Fianna Fáil and Fine Gael vote for it, we'll see them actually doing more for that.
9: Doctors are calling on politicians to change laws around blood and urine samples being taken from suspected drink drivers in hospitals. The condition, which is stipulated by law, was designed to avoid a situation where the treatment doctor also became the prosecuting doctor during legal proceedings. The Oireachtas Transport Committee has been hearing from medical professionals and representatives from Alcohol Action Ireland and the Climate and Health Alliance on ways to improve road safety. Consultant in emergency medicine at University University Hospital Cork, Dr. Owen Fogarty, says there's huge time pressure at the moment to get a second Garda-appointed doctor to administer a sample.
11: There's a rather convoluted system where a different doctor has to come into the hospital typically to take the sample within 3 hours. And that 3 hour time frame, that goes very, very quickly when you have a big bad accident. By the time the accident is discovered, by the time the fire service have extricated the patient, by the time they're transported, especially if you're in rural Ireland, where we know somewhere around 85% of these deaths are happening.
9: A drug counsellor who delivered the ketamine that killed friend star Matthew Perry has been jailed for 2 years. 56-year-old Eric Fleming is the fourth defendant to be sentenced after pleading guilty over the actor's death in 2023. He connected Perry to drug dealer Yasmin Sanga, who prosecutors have called the ketamine queen. The US president has arrived in China for a two-day state visit. The Iran war is likely to be on the agenda when Donald Trump meets President Xi Jinping. It's the first visit to China by a US leader in nearly a decade. Brazilian beef could soon be banned from Europe just 2 weeks after the first parts of the Mercosur trade deal took effect. The EU says it will implement a ban on the meat from September due to the presence of antibiotics in Brazilian animals. It's getting relevant authorities until then to rectify the issue. IFA President Francie Gorman says there needs to be a strong approach.
12: This has happened before, and time and time again they've given the Brazilians a chance to get their house in order and they haven't done so. And what we did see when we were out there last October, and indeed 20 years before that, and in the intervening period between, they don't want to get their house in order. They don't want to meet the regulatory standards that we have to adhere to as farmers and processors in Europe.
9: Unifil says it's becoming increasingly concerned following drone explosions close to its position over the last week. Drones believed to have been sent by Hezbollah crash-landed close to the forces' Nakura headquarters in Lebanon on Sunday and Monday. Meanwhile, another Hezbollah device crashed through the roof in a UN position in El Hinya last Tuesday. Unifil has hinted these attacks took place due to the presence of the IDF close to UN-guarded positions. It's reminding both sides to avoid operating in its positions and not take any actions that could put peacekeepers in danger. Gardaí are deploying the public's eyes and ears on Ireland's shorelines. They've relaunched Coastal Watch targeting organised crime at sea. Assistant Commissioner Eileen Foster says if you see something suspicious on or near the coast, report it.
13: There's nothing better than the community's eyes to spot something unusual. Bales of drugs out at sea, cars parked on piers that would normally not be there, suspicious activities. There's sometimes criminals book into local B&Bs. There's something about people that they would say, I'm not happy with this person, and that's what Coastal Watch is really about.
9: And that's your latest news update at 8:04.
14: And in sport, it's just kicked off at the Etihad Stadium, where Manchester City play host to Crystal Palace in a huge night in the Premier League title race. Pep Guardiola has made 6 changes ahead of Saturday's FA Cup final, with Erling Haaland and Jeremy Doku among those starting on the bench. There is a return, however, for Josko Gvardiol after more than 4 months out with a broken leg. Crystal Palace have also rotated, with Jean-Philippe Mateta leading the line as the Eagles look to build on their 50-point season. The destination of the Scottish Premiership could take another twist tonight. The top two are in action with just a point separating them. Leaders Hearts host Falkirk, while second place Celtic are away to Motherwell. Those games have just got underway. West Ham say that they won't appeal against their 2-point deduction this season, despite insisting that they disagree with the EFL's ruling in several important respects. The club were docked points in April for breaching financial rules, leaving them 6th clear of the Championship drop zone with 2 games left. In rugby, Munster have confirmed the signing of the Irish international Jack Ainger on a 2-year contract. The 27-year-old Tidehead prop joins from Connacht, where he's made 100 appearances since 2020. While Ulster have been dealt a major injury blow ahead of Friday's URC clash with Glasgow Warriors, Irish internationals Stuart McCluskey and Jacob Stockdale have both been ruled out through injury. Stockdale has undergone surgery on a facial fracture, while McCluskey faces several weeks out with a hamstring problem. Both players are also major doubts for the Challenge Cup final against Montpellier the following week. And in Gaelic games, the Mayo midfielder Hannah Reap looks set to be free to play in the opening rounds of the All-Ireland Ladies Football Championship after her red card from the Connacht final was overturned. Reap had been sent off after Mayo's defeat to Galway earlier in the month following an incident involving Galway forward Eavan Noone. The decision means that she avoids suspension and will be available for Mayo's upcoming championship campaign. That's your latest news and sports update. I'm Daniel Pitcher. The time is 6 minutes past eight.
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15: Scattered showers this evening will become isolated overnight with clear spells developing, lowest temperatures of 4 to 7 degrees. And that's the word on weather on East Coast FM.

Wicklow's favourite radio station, East Coast FM at Love Songs on the Coast. Wednesday night, that's Chris Isaac there, and Wicked Game. It's Ryan with you till 10 tonight. We're playing all of your favourite love songs between now and then. Emily Sandé on the way in just a minute. Everything But the Girl in there.

0: Wicklow's favourite radio station, East Coast FM, Emily Sandé. That is Read All About It. And an artist you don't really see much of or hear much of these days, but certainly had huge success with that song and many others as well. It is Low Songs on the Coast with you till 10 tonight.
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0: Now your word on weather, showers becoming well scattered overnight tonight, clear spells developing as well. Lowest temperatures of 5 to 7 degrees in moderate northwesterly winds, and they will ease a little overnight tonight. Tomorrow, scattered showers again, a few of those will be heavy in the afternoon, and temperatures going to feel fairly cool tomorrow in a brisk northerly breeze, and temperatures of 10 to 12 degrees. That's your word on weather from East Coast FM.
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13: At 9, good evening, I'm Tina Gates. A Social Democrats motion to change rules around abortion has been defeated in the Dáil this evening. The party was looking to abolish the mandatory 3-day waiting period and the need for women to travel abroad. The bill was defeated by 85 votes to 30 with 36 abstentions, many of those from Sinn Féin. Fianna Fáil and Fine Gael allowed a free vote on the issue with 3 government TDs voting in favour. Doctors are calling on politicians to change laws around blood and urine samples taken from suspected drink drivers in hospitals. The condition was designed to avoid a situation where the treatment doctor also became the prosecuting doctor during legal proceedings. The Oireachtas Transport Committee has been hearing from medical professionals and from representatives from Alcohol Action Ireland and the Climate and Health Alliance on ways to improve road safety. Consultant in emergency medicine at University Hospital Cork, Dr. Owen Fogarty, says there's huge time pressure at the moment to get a second Garda appointed doctor to administer a sample.
14: There's a rather convoluted system where a different doctor has to come into the hospital typically to take the sample within 3 hours. And that 3-hour time frame, that goes very, very quickly when you have a big bad accident. By the time the accident is discovered, by the time the fire service have extricated the patient, by the time they're transported, especially if you're in rural Ireland where we know somewhere around 85% of these deaths are happening.
13: A drug counsellor who delivered the ketamine that killed Friends star Matthew Perry has been jailed for 2 years. 56-year-old Eric Fleming's the fourth defendant to be sentenced after pleading guilty over the actor's death in 2023. The US president has arrived in China for a 2-day state visit. The Iran war is likely to be on the agenda when Donald Trump meets President Xi Jinping. It's the first visit to China by a US leader in nearly a decade. Brazilian beef could soon be banned from Europe just 2 weeks after the first parts of the Mercosur trade deal took effect. The EU says it will implement a ban on the meat from September due to the presence of antibiotics in Brazilian animals. It's giving relevant authorities until then to rectify the issue. IFA President Francie Gorman says there needs to be a strong approach.
9: This has happened before, and time and time again they've given the Brazilians a chance to get their house in order and they haven't done so. And what we did see when we were out there last October, and indeed 20 years before that, and in the intervening period between, they don't want to get their house in order. They don't want to meet the regulatory standards that we have to adhere to as farmers and processors in Europe.
13: A number of Irish citizens are on board a cruise ship which has suffered an outbreak of the norovirus vomiting bug off the coast of France. More than 1,700 passengers have been detained on the Ambassador cruise line ship The Ambition, which is currently docked in a port in Bordeaux. 49 people on board are said to have active cases of gastrointestinal illness. The Department of Foreign Affairs says it stands ready to provide consular assistance. Unifil says it's becoming increasingly concerned following drone explosions close to its positions over the last week. It's hinted the attacks took place due to the presence of IDF close to the UN guarded posts. It's reminding both sides to avoid operating in its positions and not take any actions that could put peacekeepers in danger. Gardaí are deploying the public's eyes and ears on Ireland's shorelines. They've relaunched their Coastal Watch Brigade, with targets organising crime at sea. Which targets organise crime at sea. Assistant Commissioner Eileen Foster says if you see something suspicious on or near the coast, report it.
15: There's nothing better than the community's eyes to spot something unusual. Bales of drugs out at sea, cars parked on piers that would normally not be there, suspicious activities. There's sometimes criminals book into local B&Bs. There's something about people that they would say, I'm not happy with this person, and that's what Coastal Watch is really about.
13: And that's your latest news update at 4 minutes past nine.
16: And in sport, it's half-time at the Etihad Stadium. Manchester City are playing host to Crystal Palace in the Premier League as they bid to close Arsenal's lead to just 2 points. Pep Guardiola's side lead 2-0 thanks to goals 7 minutes apart from Anthony Semenyo and Omar Marmoush. There's also action involving the top two in the run-in for the Scottish Premiership season. Celtic are away at Motherwell. The score 1-1 at the break. Deiza Maeda with a crucial equaliser just before half-time. Leaders Hearts are 2-0 up against Falkirk. As things stand, it will come right down to the wire between Celtic and Hearts on Saturday. West Brom say they won't be appealing against a 2-point deduction this season, despite insisting that they disagree with the EFL's ruling in several important aspects. The club were docked points in April for breaching financial rules, leaving them 6 clear of the championship drop zone with just 2 games left to play. In golf, the US PGA Championship begins tomorrow. Paul Carrington has given himself a reduced load this week, and ahead of his first round at lunchtime, the Dubliner has been talking through the challenges of the course.
17: It's pretty hard for me to turn up at a major on a Monday and try and get, you know, 36 holes of practice in. It would tire me out, so getting that work done now. I know the golf course at this stage is just getting a feel for the bunkers and the rough and things like that. A lot of 290, 300 yard carries, which are fine. The rough, if you hit it in it, you definitely could be really done for, but you're still going to hit driver and get down as close, because if you lay up and miss a fairway, you're definitely dead.
16: And in Gaelic games, the Mayo midfielder Hannah Reap looks set to be free to play in the opening rounds of the All-Ireland Ladies Football Championship after her red card from the Connacht final was overturned. Reap had been sent off after Mayo's defeat to Galway early this month following an incident involving the Galway forward Eva Noon. As reported in the Irish Independent, Connacht LGFA's hearings committee ruled that the allegation of striking against the player had not been proven. And that's your latest news and sports update. I'm Daniel Pitcher. It's 6 minutes past nine.
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19: Scattered showers this evening will become isolated overnight with clear spells developing, lowest temperatures of 4 to 7 degrees. And that's the word on weather on East Coast FM.
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A great memory from the 80s from ABC. And it's All of My Heart. It is Love Songs on the Coast with you till 10 tonight. Ryan O'Neill taking you through right through until 10 o'clock. Here's the great song from a great movie, Temptations. This is My Girl.

0: We're close favourite radio station, East Coast FM, with Dido. Remember her? That is, of course, White Flag on Love Songs on the Coast. If you want to get in touch with us, by the way, if there's a song you'd like us to include on the show, send us a text to 087 77 11 103.
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0: Now your word on weather. Showers are going to become well scattered overnight. Tonight, clear spells developing. Lowest temperatures, you're looking at 5 to 7 degrees in moderate northwesterly winds, and the winds will ease a little overnight as well. Tomorrow, more scattered showers. A few of those are going to be heavy in the afternoon as well. Temperatures 10 to 12 degrees. That's your word on weather from East Coast FM.
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0: James Morrison, I won't let you go on East Coast FM. 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
12: At 10, good evening, I'm Tina Gates. A Social Democrats motion to change rules around abortion has been defeated in the Dáil this evening. The party was looking to abolish the mandatory three-day waiting period and the need for women to travel abroad. The bill was defeated by 85 votes to 30 with 36 abstentions, many of those from Sinn Féin. Fianna Fáil and Fine Gael allowed a free vote on the issue, with three government TDs voting in favour. Donald Trump could use his state visit to China to urge President Xi Jinping to put pressure on Iran. The US president's arrived in Beijing alongside bosses in tech, finance and agricultural companies. Sky's US correspondent Mark Stone says it's a trip that was delayed due to the situation in the Middle East.
13: Clearly the Chinese are aligned with Tehran. They are impacted by the economic situation as a result of the Strait of Hormuz. They'd like this over, just like everyone else would. Are they going to offer Trump any help with that? Will Trump ask for help? Big questions.
12: UNIFIL says it's becoming increasingly concerned following drone explosions close to its position over the last week. It's hinted the attacks took place due to the presence of the IDF close to UN guarded positions. It's reminding all sides to avoid operating in its positions and not take any actions that could put peacekeepers in danger. Doctors are calling on politicians to change the laws around blood and urine samples taken from suspected drink drivers in hospitals. The condition was designed to avoid a situation where the treatment doctor also became the prosecuting doctor during legal proceedings. The Oireachtas Transport Committee has been hearing from medical professionals and representatives from Alcohol Action Ireland and the Climate and Health Alliance today on ways to improve road safety. Consultant in emergency medicine at University University Hospital Cork, Dr. Owen Fogarty, says there's huge time pressure at the moment to get a second Garda appointed doctor to administer a sample.
4: There's a rather convoluted system where a different doctor has to come into the hospital typically to take the sample within 3 hours. And that 3 hour time frame, that goes very, very quickly when you have a big bad accident. By the time the accident is discovered, by the time the fire service have extricated the patient, by the time they're transported, especially if you're in rural Ireland, where we know somewhere around 85% of these deaths are happening.
12: Brazilian beef could soon be banned from Europe just 2 weeks after the first parts of the Mercosur trade deal took effect. The EU says it will implement a ban on the meat from September due to the presence of antibiotics in Brazilian animals. It's giving relevant authorities until then to rectify the issue. IFA President Francie Gorman says there needs to be a strong approach.
5: This has happened before, and time and time again they've given the Brazilians a chance to get their house in order, and they haven't done so. And what we did see when we were out there last October, and indeed 20 years before that, and in the intervening period between, they don't want to get their house in order. They don't want to meet the regulatory standards that we have to adhere to as farmers and processors in Europe.
12: A number of Irish citizens are on board a cruise ship which has suffered an outbreak of the norovirus vomiting bug off the coast of France. More than 1,700 passengers have been detained on the Ambassador cruise line ship The Ambition, which is currently docked in a port in Bordeaux. 49 people on board are said to have active cases of gastrointestinal illness. The Department of Foreign Affairs says it stands ready to provide consular assistance. And Gardaí are deploying the public's eyes and ears on Ireland's shorelines. It's relaunched its Coastal Watch, which targets organised crime at sea. Assistant Commissioner Eileen Foster says if you see something suspicious on or near the coast, report it.
14: There's nothing better than the community's eyes to spot something unusual. Bales of drugs out at sea, cars parked on piers that would normally not be there, suspicious activities. They sometimes criminals book into local B&Bs. There's something about people that they would say, I'm not happy with this person, and that's what Coastal Watch is really about.
12: And that's your latest news update at 4 minutes past 10.
15: In sport, Manchester City have moved to within 2 points of Premier League leaders Arsenal. They've beaten Crystal Palace 3-0 at the Etihad. Goals coming from Anthony Semenyo, Omar Marmoush and Savinho. While Celtic threw away a 2-1 lead to draw 2-2 with Motherwell in the Scottish Premiership title race. Leaders Hearts beat Falkirk by 3-0. The destination for the title will come down to Saturday's meeting between Celtic and Hearts at Parkhead. In Gaelic games, Kilkenny have booked their place in the final of the under-20 Leinster Hurling Championship. They had a 122-213 victory over Dublin at Parnell Park. Kilkenny will face Galway in the final after they needed extra time to separate themselves and Wexford. Meanwhile, the Munster under-20 final has been won by Clare. It needed sudden death penalties to separate themselves from Tipperary after it finished 2-24 each after extra time. And Kerry are into the All-Ireland under-20 football final. They saw off Roscommon 115-13 points at Semple Stadium this evening. Tyrone await them in the final after they beat Kildare 212-13 points at Breffni Park in Cavan. And in golf, the USPGA Championship begins tomorrow. Pádraig Harrington has given himself a reduced load this week, and ahead of his first round at lunchtime tomorrow, the Dubliner has been talking through the challenges of the course.
16: It's pretty hard for me to turn up at a major on a Monday and try and get, you know, 36 holes of practice in. It would tire me out, so getting that work done now. I know the golf course at this stage is just getting a feel for the bunkers and the rough and things like that. A lot of 290, 300 yard carries, which are fine. The rough, if you hit it in it, you definitely could be really done for, but you're still going to hit driver and get down as close, because if you lay up and miss a fairway, you're definitely dead.
15: And that's your latest news and sports update. I'm Daniel Pitcher. The time is 6 minutes past 10.
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17: Scattered showers this evening will become isolated overnight with clear spells developing, lowest temperatures of 4 to 7 degrees. And that's the word on weather on East Coast FM.
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8: At 11, good evening, I'm Tina Gates. A Social Democrats motion to change rules around abortion has been defeated in the Dáil this evening. The party was looking to abolish the mandatory three-day waiting period and the need for women to travel abroad. The bill was defeated by 85 votes to 30, with 36 abstentions, many of those from Sinn Féin. Fianna Fáil and Fine Gael allowed a free vote on the issue, with three government TDs voting in favour. Donald Trump could use his state visit to China to urge President Xi Jinping to put pressure on Iran. The US president has arrived in Beijing alongside bosses in tech, finance and agriculture. Sky's US correspondent Mark Stone says it's a trip that was delayed due to the situation in the Middle East.
9: Clearly the Chinese are aligned with Tehran. They are impacted by the economic situation as a result of the Strait of Hormuz. They'd like this over just like everyone else would. Are they going to offer Trump any help with that? Will Trump ask for help? Big questions.
8: The World Health Organization has updated its figures on the hantavirus outbreak linked to the cruise ship MV Hondius, with the total number of cases now standing at 11. Two new cases have been confirmed since last week, one in France and one in Spain, with a further inconclusive result in the US still under investigation. Contact tracing is now underway across multiple countries, but the WHO says the global risk remains low. A number of Irish citizens are on board a cruise ship which has suffered an outbreak of the norovirus vomiting bug off the coast of France. More than 1,700 passengers have been detained on the Ambassador cruise line ship, the Ambition, which is currently docked in a port in Bordeaux. 49 people on board are said to have active cases of gastrointestinal illness. The Department of Foreign Affairs says it's standing ready to provide consular assistance. Keir Starmer's future as British Prime Minister is facing its biggest threat yet, with reports that Health Secretary Wes Streeting is plotting to oust him as early as tomorrow. Mr. Streeting has said nothing, and Downing Street earlier claimed it had full confidence in him. Transport Secretary Heidi Alexander says she just wants Labour to be an effective team.
10: There's no leadership challenge at the moment. There are some basic facts of the matter, where if you look at the number of members of Parliament who have come out and publicly supported him, that's larger than the number of people who said that they have had concern.
8: Gunfire has been reported in the Philippines Senate building, where a senator wanted by the International Criminal Court had barricaded himself. The government denies trying to arrest him and says it's investigating who fired the shots. The Irish Internet Hotline is urging the public to report illegal online content. Its annual report reveals nearly 50,000 reports of child sexual abuse material were processed last year. Spokesperson

0: McMoran says they work closely with Gardaí and have the power to remove illegal content from the web.
1: And if you've any problems, you can report anonymously to us. You can report stuff that you feel not great about. But absolutely, if you feel you're a victim of intimate image abuse, please, please, please get in touch. Report it to us. We can get it down. We can get it blocked from circulating. We can do all those type of things.
0: A US court has overturned the murder conviction of a former lawyer who was found guilty of killing his wife and son. The case against Alex Murdaugh attracted global attention because of a Netflix series. South Carolina's Supreme Court ruled his trial was marred by the improper influence of clerk Becky Hill. Judge Jean Hoffer-Toll questioned a juror about it in 2024.
2: Was your verdict influenced in any way by the communications of the clerk of court in this case?
3: Yes, ma'am.
2: And how was it influenced?
3: She made it seem like he was already guilty.
0: And that's your latest news update at 4 minutes past 11.
4: And in sport, Manchester City have moved to within 2 points of Premier League leaders Arsenal. They've beaten Crystal Palace 3-0 at the Etihad. Goals came from Anthony Semenyo, Omar Marmoush and Savinho. While Kelechi Iheanacho was the Celtic hero in the Scottish Premiership this evening, he converted a penalty in the 9th minute of stoppage time as Celtic beat Motherwell by 3-2. Leaders Hearts beat Falkirk 3-0. The destination of the title will come down to Saturday's meeting between Celtic and Hearts at Parkhead. Elsewhere this evening, Arsenal have beaten Everton by 1-0 in the Women's Super League. That result moves them 4 points off leaders Manchester City. In Gaelic games, Clare are the under-20 Munster hurling champions after a thrilling final at the Gaelic grounds in Limerick. They beat Tipperary in the most dramatic finish on sudden death penalties. The sides could not be separated after it finished 2-24 each. Kilkenny have booked their place in the final of the under-20 Leinster Hurling Championship. They had 122-213 victory over Dublin at Parnell Park tonight. Kilkenny will face Galway in the final. They needed extra time to separate themselves from Wexford. Kerry are into the All-Ireland under-20 football final. They saw off Roscommon 115-13 points at Semple Stadium this evening. Tyrone will await them in the final after they beat Kildare 12-13 points at Breffni Park in Cavan. And the USPGA Championship begins tomorrow. Padraig Harrington has given himself a reduced load this week ahead of his first round at lunchtime tomorrow. The Dubliner has been talking through the challenges of the course.
5: It's a lot of 290, 300 yard carries, which are fine. The rough, you definitely could be really done for.
4: And that's your latest news and sports update. I'm Daniel Pitcher. The time is 6 minutes past the hour.
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8: Scattered showers this evening will become isolated overnight with clear spells developing, lowest temperatures of 4 to 7 degrees. And that's the word on weather on East Coast FM.
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14: At midnight, good evening, I'm Tina Gates. A Social Democrats motion to change the rules around abortion has been defeated in the Dáil this evening. The party was looking to abolish the mandatory three-day waiting period and the need for women to travel abroad. The bill was defeated by 85 votes to 30 with 36 abstentions, many of those from Sinn Féin. Fianna Fáil and Fine Gael allowed a free vote on the issue with three government TDs voting in favour. Donald Trump could use his state visit to China to urge President Xi Jinping to put pressure on Iran. The US president's arrived in Beijing alongside bosses in tech, finance and agriculture. Sky's US correspondent Mark Stone says it's a trip that was delayed due to the situation in the Middle East.
15: Clearly the Chinese are aligned with Tehran. They are impacted by the economic situation as a result of the Strait of Hormuz. They'd like this over just like everyone else would. Are they going to offer Trump any help with that? Will Trump ask for help? Big questions.
14: The World Health Organization has updated its figures on the hantavirus outbreak linked to the cruise ship MV Hondius, with a total number of cases now standing at 11. Two new cases have been confirmed since last week, one in France and one in Spain, with a further inconclusive result in the US still under investigation. Contact tracing is now underway across multiple countries, but the WHO says the global risk remains low. A number of Irish citizens on board a cruise ship which has suffered an outbreak of the norovirus vomiting bug off the coast of France. More than 1,700 passengers have been detained on the Ambassador cruise line ship, the Ambition, which is currently docked in a port in Bordeaux. 49 people on board are said to have active cases of gastrointestinal illness. The Department of Foreign Affairs says it stands ready to provide consular assistance. Keir Starmer's future as Britain's Prime Minister is facing its biggest threat yet, with reports that his Health Secretary, Wes Streeting, is plotting to oust him as early as tomorrow. Mr. Streeting has said nothing, and Downing Street earlier claimed it had full confidence in him. Transport Secretary Heidi Alexander says she just wants Labour to be an effective team.
16: There's no leadership challenge at the moment. There are some basic facts of the matter, where if you look at the number of members of Parliament who have come out and publicly supported him, that's larger than the number of people who said that they have had concern.
14: Gunfire has been reported in the Philippines Senate building, where a senator wanted by the International Criminal Court had barricaded himself. The government denies trying to arrest him and says it's investigating who fired the shots. The Irish Internet Hotline is urging the public to report illegal online content. Its annual report reveals nearly 50,000 reports of child sexual abuse material were processed last year. Spokesperson Michael Moran says they work closely with Gardaí and have the power to remove illegal content from the web.
17: And if you've any problems, you can report anonymously to us. You can report stuff that you feel not great about. But absolutely, if you feel you're a victim of intimate image abuse, please, please, please get in touch, report it to us. We can get it down, we can get it blocked from circulating, can do all those type of things.
14: A US court has overturned the murder conviction of a former lawyer who was found guilty of killing his wife and son. The case against Alex Murdaugh attracted global attention because of a Netflix documentary about the murders. South Carolina's Supreme Court has ruled his trial was marred by the improper influence of Clark Becky Hill, who was writing a book about the case. Judge Jean Hofer Toll questioned a juror about it in 2024.
8: Was your verdict influenced in any way by the communications of the clerk of court in this case?
18: Yes, ma'am.
8: And how was it influenced?
18: She made it seem like he was already guilty.
14: And that's your latest news update at 4 minutes past midnight.
19: And in sport, Manchester City have moved to within 2 points of Premier League leaders Arsenal. They've beaten Crystal Palace 3-0 at the Etihad. Goals came from Anthony Semenyo, Omar Marmoush and Savinho. While Kelechi Iheanacho was the Celtic hero in the Scottish Premiership this evening, he converted a penalty in the 9th minute of stoppage time as Celtic beat Motherwell by 3-2. Leaders Hearts beat Falkirk 3-0. The destination of the title will come down to Saturday's meeting between Celtic and Hearts at Parkhead. Elsewhere this evening, Arsenal have beaten Everton by 1-0 in the Women's Super League. That result moves them 4 points off leaders Manchester City. In Gaelic games, Clare are the under-20 Munster hurling champions after a thrilling final at the Gaelic grounds in Limerick. They beat Tipperary in the most dramatic finish on sudden death penalties. The sides could not be separated after it finished 2-24 each. Kilkenny have booked their place in the final of the under-20 Leinster Hurling Championship. They had 122-213 victory over Dublin at Parnell Park tonight. Kilkenny will face Galway in the final. They needed extra time to separate themselves from Wexford. Kerry are into the All-Ireland under-20 football final. They saw off Roscommon 115-13 points at Semple Stadium this evening. Tyrone will await them in the final after they beat Kildare 212-13 points at Breffni Park in Cavan. And the US PGA Championship begins tomorrow. Padraig Harrington has given himself a reduced load this week ahead of his first round at lunchtime tomorrow. The Dubliner's been talking through the challenges of the course.
20: It's a lot of 290, 300 yard carries, which are fine. The rough, you definitely could be really done for.
19: And that's your latest news and sports update. I'm Daniel Pitcher. The time is 6 minutes past the hour.
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22: Scattered showers this evening will become isolated overnight with clear spells developing, lowest temperatures of 4 to 7 degrees. And that's the word on weather on East Coast FM.
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7: Yeah, good morning. Welcome to the program and you're welcome on this Wednesday morning. And it's a nice blue sky, which of course means Liam Summers from Tirlon Country Life in Ashford and Rathdrum will be on with us to answer your gardening questions. So give us a shout, 087-77-11-103. A little bit later on, we'll hear about movies. Who saw their origin in books. And a lot of people say, oh, I really enjoyed the book. Can't wait to see the movie and then get disappointed about it. So we're going to be talking about that. On the other hand, people that be wading through books and saying, wasn't sure about the book, but my goodness me, that film is fantastic, made from the book. Anyway, we're going to talk about that a little bit later on as well. If you've got a favourite, the number's the same, 087-77-11-103. Now, health service facing summer unrest, and that is the Irish Examiner and, of course, the ambulance strike. I think they've gone back to a go slow now or a work to rule. It'd be unfair to say go slow. I think it's work to rule from the strike yesterday. So that's not resolved yet, so it could be an indicator of the future.